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1: Tēnā koutou katoa, ko Thomas Toku Ingoa, no mai hari mai ki te waia mō tēnei rā. Kia ora and welcome to the Wire for Rahine Monday. I'm your host Thomas and I'll be with you for the next hour. I'm joined in the studio by News Director Castor. E whai ake nei, coming up on the show, I talk to University of Auckland Professor of Nursing, Andrew Joel, about understaffing in nursing and how it is leading to burnout. And I also spoke to Chief Executive for the Asthma and Respiratory Foundation New Zealand, Letitia Harding, about new global care for children with asthma based on New Zealand research. Castor, what do you have for us today?
2: For our weekly catch-up with the ACT Party, Simon Court, I asked about the ACT Party's new health policy focused on increasing the responsibilities of pharmacists and about the government's decision to scrap the Broadcasting Standards Authority. I also spoke to President of Te Aka Tauira, the Victoria University of Wellington Students Association, Aidan Donoghue, about the fees-free program in light of proposals to cut it from the next budget. And I spoke to National Secretary of the Tertiary Education Union, Amy Ross, also about the fees-free program.
1: He aha o whakaaro, we'd love to hear your thoughts on any of these pieces, so get in touch, tukupatuhi mai, text in on 5395, or waia marane, give us a call in studio on 309 3879. Kawa e wareware e ahi ana koutou, te whakarongo ki ene kore ano, he pakehere roki ma runga I te pai, tukutuko e iri rangi poho me hariki 95BFM e re kati com. You can catch all of these stories and more by podcast on the 95BFM website, 95bfm.com. 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
0: It's time for our weekly catch-up with the ACT Party's Simon Court.
2: Last week, the ACT Party announced a new health policy that would see the responsibilities of pharmacists expanded to move pressure away from GPs. The idea of the policy is that for less significant health issues, people could see their local pharmacist instead of their GP, reducing wait times and costs for the general public. Also last week, the government announced plans to scrap the Broadcasting Standards Authority. The announcement follows a period of complaints from the government over the BSA, which had ruled on online broadcaster The Platform. The government and The Platform said that the BSA shouldn't be able to make rulings on online broadcasters, but many others disagree. Without the BSA, many of the restrictions and rules that broadcasters are held to could disappear. In addition, the BSA offers a vehicle for members of the public to hold said organisations to account. Without the BSA, avenues for public feedback on poor conduct are minimal. For this week's catch-up with the ACT Party's Simon Court, I asked about each of these issues, beginning with the party's new health policy. I want to start off with ACT's health policy announcement last week regarding boosting the powers of pharmacists and letting them take some of the roles that have been traditionally held by GPs. What kind of expansions is ACT proposing?
3: Well, our policy makes healthcare easier to access because right now one of the biggest problems is that people can't get timely appointments to see a GP. They can eventually get to see a GP. Sometimes it's 2, 3, 4 days after they place a phone call and they're told, yes, you can have an appointment. But so if a trained pharmacist can safely treat an urgent everyday condition or renew routine medication or otherwise see somebody, triage them in the same way as a nurse might at a GP clinic so they can refer them on to the right course of action, whether back to the GP or, you know, goodness, maybe off to the emergency department. That's much better for the patient and it's also better for the GPs who can then focus on more complex cases.
2: Yeah, and I want to talk to that a little bit. I mean, I can't speak to every pharmacy across the country, but my local pharmacy and some of my friends' pharmacies as well are pretty small or have low staffing numbers. And so it looks like they could be struggling as we introduce these increased responsibilities on pharmacists. Are there going to be any funding boosts or infrastructure boosts to the pharmacies across our country to address this increase in demand?
3: Well, that's really interesting feedback that you've picked up. We're hearing other things, though, which is that using robots to dispense medicine in pharmacies means that pharmacists are no longer counting pills into containers. That's freed up a lot of their time to do more high-value tasks. And we already have pharmacists being able to prescribe basic medicines. Recent changes to the rules around what pharmacists could do mean that they can prescribe medications and treat people, say, for common things like scabies, for example, which means those people who may actually be infectious don't have to go into a GP clinic. But they also need urgent treatment, because it's something that if it was to spread for a couple more days in your family home, could be disastrous. So, pharmacists are already highly trained. They have high-level degrees and qualifications. They're used to seeing people presenting with all kinds of conditions, searching for medicine in the pharmacy. They're ready to do it, and I understand that they have the time as well as the capacity. And of course, the modern day community pharmacy is competing with big chains in the malls. And in the past, they used to supplement their income by selling shampoos and lipsticks and all kinds of things. But a lot of that trade is actually being captured by the larger chain stores. So I think it's important, and ACT believes it's really important, that the pharmacists who we've invested so much in their training, who are skilled medical practitioners in their communities, are given the opportunity to actually add a bit more value into the system and make the medical system more productive.
2: Yeah, and there's two key issues that a lot of people have noted with or around GPs at the moment, which are, as you mentioned, wait times, but also the cost, right? Some GPs are costing people as much as like $80, $100 per appointment. How would this policy go towards addressing GP costs, especially as compared to Labor's announced policy of 3 free GP visits a year?
3: Well, what an interesting contrast. I mean, it can cost anywhere between, say, $45 up to maybe $90 or even $100 if you need to see a GP and it's urgent. Whereas we envisage many of these services being delivered at around the $40 mark. And when you consider what ACT is proposing, making the most of the resource that's currently underutilized in the pharmacy so that more people can be seen for more common ailments, like getting prescription for a chest infection, for example, that you can't wait 2 or 3 days to see a doctor. It might actually get a lot worse in that time frame. So stopping people from needing to go to emergency department or needing high levels of care. ACT's supply side intervention, which for people who don't study economics means you focus on increasing the supply and availability of services, as opposed to Labor's demand side solution, which is essentially doesn't add a single more doctor, a single more GP, just increases the number of people who have 3 free visits. And probably the outcome of that is longer waiting times to see a GP, because people, instead of actually being able to get a low cost, quick turnaround, say from a pharmacy under ACT's policy, are going to just add to the queues of people waiting to get into their local GP. So ACT focuses on the supply side. Labor and all of their policies, when they're in government as well, seems to focus on increasing demand without even considering whether the supply of professionals is available to deliver the service.
2: Next, I want to talk about the Broadcasting Standards Authority. The government's announced plans to scrap it, get rid of it entirely.

0: Zealand. Most of them were state-owned. That world doesn't even exist anymore. You can get your content from anywhere, podcasts, you know, live streams, YouTube, socials, on-demand. And the current rules treat similar content differently depending on where it originates, whether it's on a broadcast television set or whether it comes to you on a small screen or a tablet. And so it's completely out of date. We do not need a taste and comedy police, a state agency to police those things. But when it comes to real harms, things like defamation, incitement, you know, breaching suppression orders, maintaining people's privacies, there are already laws around that, and those laws should continue to be enforced. So when you're asking about the government's priorities, our priority is to reduce waste and to reduce the interference of government and people's lives. That is one of the reasons ACT exists. So getting rid of the BSA lines up with that. In fact, so aligned that the government has actually taken on much of Laura McClure ACT MP's members bill, which also proposed to get rid of the BSA. So it's perfectly aligned to where this coalition government is going.
1: One of the big things you've mentioned, and one of the big things the government has mentioned as well in these plans to scrap the BSA, is how it's been affecting internet broadcasters. I want to get into that a little bit, because the government's been making out that this is targeting, you know, regular broadcasts. It could go on to target social media posts, that sort of thing. In its current state, the BSA has only targeted internet broadcasters that are acting as, you know, internet-only radio stations. Is this not within the BSA's purview?
0: Well, the BSA seemed to think it was, but ACT's proposal is we don't need the BSA at all. We do not need a taste and content moderator. We do not need some state bureaucrats telling whether it's a TV station or an internet station whether their jokes are funny and whether they're in good taste or not. I mean, the BSA sought to investigate the platform because Sean Plunkett said the word mumbo jumbo. Now, what on earth is a state agency investigating a broadcaster, whether they're on the internet or the radio, for saying the word mumbo-jumbo? It's ridiculous. So they can go, and they won't be missed.
1: I think the important thing here, Simon, though, is that the BSA is dealing with these cases around when people say harmful language, racist, misogynist, homophobic rhetoric, and also when people say things that are just plainly inaccurate, right? The BSA just recently dealt with a one news headline, I believe, that was talking about Donald Trump and was giving misrepresentation of a quote. You know, the BSA provides a very valuable service to members of the public in ensuring that our broadcasters do keep to this higher standard. What do we have if it's gone?
0: Well, look, I'll reiterate. It's illegal to defame people, to incite people to violence, to violate suppression orders, or breach people's privacy. There are already laws around that, and those laws need to be enforced. When it comes to what people consider misinformation, I mean, of course you wouldn't watch the New Zealand state broadcaster radio or TVNZ or Radio New Zealand if you wanted to find out what was really happening in the world. You'd have to go and search a number of other sources to get some balance, because you're not going to get it from the state broadcaster. And so whether the BSA can tell you that or not, I tell you what, the viewers are choosing different channels, because we know that from the success of alternative internet-based broadcasters like The Platform, or of independent privately owned media like ZB, the ZB Network, and many others around the world. So look, we don't need the BSA to tell us, you know, when some journalist or some news headline is rubbish, and we can find that out for ourselves usually within seconds.
1: And lastly on that, I want to address what you said about the phrase mumbo-jumbo. You represented it as if it was something that Sean Plunkett was saying, devoid of context. He was talking particularly about, I believe, Māori tikanga and te ao Māori values. Is that not... I mean, that's something that someone shouldn't be saying on radio. You know, that seems quite offensive, that seems quite derogatory, and it's rejecting something that is crucial to our identity as a nation. The BSA exists to cover things like this, and it has existed, and as a radio station at BFM, we're subject to it as well, and we acknowledge our obligations under that requirement. Is this not just going to make radio a wild west, almost, of people being able to say whatever they want with no consequence?
0: Well, you know, my favourite BFM ad is fuck knuckles, cock and piss. So, you know, I mean, you can say just about anything on the radio. And

0: offend someone. If you're concerned about whether someone like Sean Plunkett disagrees with the proliferation and use of tikanga in broadcasting and government, for example, that's a debatable point. I mean, you raised the issue that it's part of New Zealand's identity. Well, it is part of some people's cultural identity, but for many New Zealanders, it's not. And it's not for the BSA to call out whether Sean's political views or whether anyone's political views shared on the media are within the boundaries of good taste or acceptable content. That's up to the people listening or viewing whether they want to watch that. They can switch. But, of course, we have laws about incitement. We have laws about breaching people's privacy and so on, and they need to be enforced and maintained. ACT will always support that. But getting rid of the BSA is a no-brainer.
1: That was the ACT Party's Simon Court speaking to me about the ACT Party's new health policy and scrapping the Broadcasting Standards Authority.
2: That was Simon Court from the ACT Party.
3: We'll be back after a short break. 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
2: 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That was O Artura by Marlon Williams.
3: Last week, NZ First leader Winston Peters linked that the government is planning to cut the fees-free program that would see university students not paying course fees during their last year of study. The plan was later confirmed by Finance Minister Nicola Willis. Many students and educators have expressed displeasure at the announcement. The original policy, fees-free for the first year of study, was changed by this government earlier in its term to affect the final year. At the time, the argument was that the change would motivate students to finish their degrees rather than just take the first year scot-free. Now, with the program set to go, it's unclear what the plan is from the government to do with the policy. To discuss the fees-free program meant for students and the financial benefits it presented, I spoke to President of Te Akotahira, the Victoria University of Wellington's Students Association, Aidan Donoghue. We're talking about fees-free today. The government's recently announced a bit haphazardly that the fees-free program is going to be going. Starting out, I guess, at the start of fees-free, when it was announced for the first year of people going to university, what did that represent for students? What kind of opportunity did that provide?
4: Look, I think it represented a lot of hope for students who had been dealing with so many changes to the space over the course of decades when it came to how much you paid to go to university, you know, and you had interest-free loans, and then we won interest-free loans, and then this was a sign that eventually education might be seen as a public good again, and it might be the start to a process that university might be free again like it was in the 20th century.
3: And thinking about the things that it did for students in particular, in terms of financial pressures, our students have struggles around, you know, finding jobs, particularly in today's job market. What kind of things did it do for people financially?
4: Look, I was one of the recipients of Fees Free back when I started in 2022, and to be honest, it was actually a huge boon for me in making the decision to go to university within the country. Look, it wasn't perfect, but I know myself and many others did actually factor it a lot in our decision-making to go to university. And, you know, you do obviously take out a lot of debt if you go on to postgraduate. That's even more if you need living costs and you don't qualify for student allowance. That's tens of thousands extra. So any alleviation, you know, of that to 12,000, you know, a third of your bachelor's degree, is honestly very welcome.
3: And there's been some criticisms of fees-free as a program. Some say that it doesn't provide enough money to students right now. The benefits that would be seen from fees-free actually are only seen very far down the line when students may have jobs anyway. What would you say to those criticisms? And if you agree, what would you say would do better than fees-free, for example?
4: Yeah, look, no, I understand those criticisms, and to be honest, they are valid, but at the end of the day, if the question is not having it versus having $12,000 off your debt, I'd take the $12,000 off my debt. However, in saying that, I've always been a proponent that, you know, one person can walk and chew gum at the same time. Two things can be true. So I see that we should reduce debt, but also look at how much money students have per week that they can actually interact and participate with society. They're not just funding their necessities, your power, your groceries and your rent, but you can actually go out and live. And, you know, with the cost of living, we've seen all those factors compound, fuel, power. It's all just really hitting hard for students. So if, you know, in an ideal world, I'd like to see both. I would like to see an increase to student allowance and living costs and, you know, and that be universalised, but also in measures to reduce debt at the end of the road.
3: And there's a couple key year groups of students who have been, I guess, screwed over by this policy. From 2024 to 2026, anyone who started in these years would have missed out on the first year fees-free, but they're also going to miss out on the last year fees-free after that got moved by the government. This has been criticised by a good few people as unfair in certain ways by the government. What would you say to that, and what would you say about these students and their perspective, I guess, representing them to the government?
4: Yeah, look, I think it's an utter joke, to be honest. I think that, you know, to say that all those who didn't get anything in 24, 25, 26, those who started and are only finishing in 26 might be the only ones who get it. So anyone who's doing more than a three-year degree, so engineering, law, a double degree, a double major, anything, or you fail one course and you have to take another one the year after, you're going to miss out entirely. Our first and second years who made the informed choice that they'll come to university and, you know, with that entitlement being provided for, it's just the rug pull from out underneath them. And so at the very minimum, you're you'd expect to see, you know, a graduated removal of the relief. That way, those who did come with the promise will actually still receive it. But no, it's just a short, sharp shock right at the end of this year.
3: And if we're imagining for a moment, this is a bit of wishful thinking, the government hasn't confirmed what any of this money would go towards instead. If we're going to be optimistic on behalf of students, what would you like to see that funding going towards? If it's not going towards fees-free, something else to support students?
4: Well, you know, it's hard to be optimistic, and I wouldn't hold my breath. But look, one idea is to, for the exact same cost, you know, $12,000, is to give each student a yearly grant of $4,000 that they don't have to pay back. You know, they could choose to spend that on their fees if they don't really need it, you know, for their day-to-day living, or for those who are really struggling, could actually go a long way in supporting them.
3: And lastly, is there anything you'd like to say to the government about this policy, about this program, and it being scrapped?
4: Look, I just don't know. I'm very confused, and I think many are so bewildered by this change because the logic, it doesn't really make sense to me. You know, if they really didn't like the policy, why did they not scrap it when they first came in and get rid of first year's fees free? Why go through all the effort to change it to final year's fees free, which you say yourself is an incentive for students to come and finish studying? You've put millions of dollars into supporting IRD, into administering the project, and then a year after it's implemented, you scrap it. If that's not wasteful spending, I don't know what is.
3: Next, to discuss the educator perspective on the announcement, I spoke to National Secretary of the Tertiary Education Union, Amy Ross, also about the fees-free program. To start us off on fees-free, I guess your perspective would be different from a lot of students coming from the educator's angle. What did fees-free represent for you and for the TU more broadly?
5: Well, it represented a step forward into reducing the student debt and the burden on our students that we know undermines their ability to engage in education. It prevents a barrier to access, and it's simply a point of relief in what is a cost of living crisis, which we are all suffering from right now.
3: And from your perspective as an educator as well, do you think the financial burden on students plays, what kind of impact do you think it plays on their education?
5: Oh, it's huge. I mean, anyone with eyes can see that if you are struggling to make ends meet, it's hard to come to class prepared, it's hard to have enough food in your belly, it's hard if you're worrying about how you're going to pay the rent, it's hard if you're thinking, this course I'm in is representing future debt that I'm going to have to cut to carry. And when you put that alongside, you know, the gutting of pay equity, the potential for so many of our students this year going out into occupations which are being underpaid and now with more debt. I mean, it's crazy. It feels like this coalition government hates workers and hates students and basically hates New Zealanders.
3: And one of the big criticisms of fees-free has been that it doesn't affect students materially, I guess, while they're at university and only starts to give them benefits once they're out and earning money at their jobs anyway. Are you seeing students going out and getting into jobs after they get their degrees, or is it more troublesome, you know, as we see this unemployment crisis for everyone?
5: Yeah, and I think just scrapping fees-free because it wasn't delivering perfectly everything that it was intended to, we haven't asked why that is. Like, is it that actually we needed education to be free for not just 1 year? We need to seriously invest as a country in accessible, public, quality education and ensure that then the workers that come out of that are paid fairly and are able to give back to their community and be engaged in their communities. I think that's what we really want to see. We want to see a comprehensive policy package, not this kind of little bits and pieces. And this coalition seems to just demolish and take away and don't seem to have any aspiration for our country, any vision for the future and for what our students mean to this country going forward.
3: Yeah, and if you could speak to some of those points a little bit more, I mean, how would you view this policy and how would the TU view this policy in the broader government's approach to tertiary education?
5: Oh, I mean, it's completely consistent with their approach, which is to underinvest, undervalue and ignore effectively the amazing people who deliver the education and our amazing students and what they represent for the future of our country. They have continued to underfund so that not every student is actually a funded student. So that means larger class sizes, that means less pastoral support, less tutors, less support on the ground for our students per student. And they continue this punching down, which is, again, removing something which is investing in the future and reducing the burden of student debt. So now we know students in the future are going to carry more burden into their working life. And that is just catastrophic.
3: And when it was introduced, many people viewed fees-free for the first year as sort of a first step going into introducing more policies that could support the government to invest further in tertiary education and support not only students but also educators as well. If we transport ourselves back to that time, I guess, what other policies would you like to see on top of fees-free to support our tertiary education institutions to provide more for our students and for our educators as well?
5: We would like our tertiary sector to stop having to operate like a corporation and to be constantly talking about it in economic terms, because our education system is far much more than economics. It's about social good, it's about innovation, it's about creativity, it's about how we interrelate as a society and a community. And we don't seem to be talking about that ever. We're talking about it as if we're all widgets and numbers and productivity units. And if we stay in that playing field, we're never going to realise our full potential and recognise that it's an investment in our whole world and our future, the tertiary space. And if we have quality, accessible public education, then we can thrive as a society. We can solve our wicked problems. People can realise their full potential and have opportunities in this life, which we all want and we all deserve. But to do that, we need a comprehensive policy solution of fully funding our tertiary sector and recognising it and measuring it beyond economic productivity widgets, which are nonsensical and ignore the primary value.
3: Those were President of Te Ako Tauira, the Victoria University of Wellington Students Association, Aidan Donoghue, and National Secretary of the Tertiary Education Union, Amy Ross, both speaking to me about the announcement that the fees-free program for university students is set to be scrapped.
2: After years of hiring freezes, underfunding, and now cancelled pay equity claims, nurses' working conditions have continued to get worse, and now many are facing burnout, impacting them and their patients' well-being. Despite a clear need for more nurses, with 37% of all nursing shifts in public hospitals being understaffed, many newly graduated nurses are still struggling to find work, and those who do are more commonly being put on part-time contracts. With poverty and economic hardship increasing, emergency departments find themselves increasingly burdened and struggling to deliver quality care while under-resourced. To discuss the state of nursing in New Zealand and why it's leading to burnout, I talked to University of Auckland Professor of Nursing, Andrew Joel. Can you tell us about the current work conditions nurses are facing and how they're leading to burnout?
6: So, nurses are really stressed and really vexed. This government, whilst its words support nurses and are supportive of nurses, its actions are not. We know that despite what the government says, there are nursing shortages. We can see from the data from 2024 that more than half of all weekday nursing shifts are understaffed according to need. And that means that more and more care gets rationed. And as there is more and more missed care, then things like patient observations or just engagement with the patient diminishes, and that leads to failures in opportunities to capture paper patients before they deteriorate.
2: Talking about the understaffing there, it does really seem like the government is hesitant to try help. There's hundreds of new grad nurses who are struggling to get jobs, and when they do get them, they're often being given reduced part-time roles. And you mentioned in your article on the subject that the government essentially did a hiring freeze for nurses in 2024. How much of this issue is caused by the government itself?
6: Well, the government has imposed cuts on the delivery of healthcare. The natural target for any cuts is going to be staff, because staff costs are the largest component of healthcare delivery. And if you cut staff, then you cut care. And despite the government's promises about not diminishing frontline staff, we are actually understaffed.
2: And is it frustrating that, you know, it feels like nurses are understaffed when there might be new grads there to fill those roles?
6: Absolutely. And the new grads are living with a lot of uncertainty. They don't know whether they're going to get employed, in New Zealand. They don't know whether they're going to be employed full-time or not. And that level of uncertainty contributes to people going overseas. And when we are understaffed in our own country, why are we sending nurses overseas? It makes no sense at all.
2: And talking about those nurses who aren't being employed as full-time, the government's proposed the Employment Leave Bill, which will likely reduce sick leave entitlements for part-time workers. Does this just feel like another attack on nurses who are already struggling?
6: It's one of many attacks on nurses. And it's not just nurses, it's healthcare overall. But nurses are still are certainly feeling very vexed about this. I've had nurses communicating with me since the article was published who are saying, yes, you're telling our truth. And they feel very angry and they're just not able to deliver their best. And nobody gets into a job not wanting to deliver their best.
2: You talked about how there's multiple actions going against nurses. Another one of those bills is the new Equal Pay Amendment Act. Could the lack of recognition for nursing burnout and this continuous kind of attacks on nursing be partly due to it being a female-dominated profession?
6: Oh, I have no doubt about that. This strikes me as misogyny at play.
2: Are you seeing any impact on quality of preceptorship your students receive on placement due to the burnout of registered nurses working at hospitals?
6: Preceptorship certainly adds to the burden of registered staff in hospitals. The student nurses are supervised by our own staff as well, and I'd hope that they are getting the experiences that that is necessary and that the supervision that is required. But you know, I was talking to a manager of healthcare services not so long ago, and that person who manages a large number of services within a large hospital expects that normally there'd be one, maybe two services in trouble at any one point in time. But they said to me, all their services are in trouble right now. And that is an environment that is not conducive to good quality care, to safe patient care, or to a good working environment.
2: With, you know, the government's current actions and everything going on for nurses, what do you see for the future of nursing in New Zealand at the moment?
6: Well, I know that I and a number of other senior nurses around the country are very worried about the future of nursing. And we would like to see that more resources are focused on nursing. The government acts in a way that is congruent with their actual words. Not only just to say that they support nurses and that nurses are central to healthcare, but to act in ways that show support for nurses, that acknowledge that nursing is central to good healthcare delivery.
2: That was University of Auckland Professor of Nursing, Andrew Joel, speaking to me about nursing burnout and understaffing in New Zealand. We'll be right back after a short break. This is Flamingo by the Spectre Collection.

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1: 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That was Bashville on the Sugar by Yumi Zuma. Last week, the Global Initiative for Asthma released an update on the recommended approach for treating asthma in children. The change now advises that children should follow the same treatment approach as adults, using a 2-in-1 anti-inflammatory reliever inhaler rather than the currently commonly used reliever-only inhaler. The announcement was based in part on findings from a study run by the Medical Research Institute of New Zealand, which found the change in treatment could reduce asthma attacks in children by an average of 45%. To discuss the potential impacts on the global treatment update and New Zealand's role in the change, I talked to the Chief Executive of the Asthma and Respiratory Foundation New Zealand, Letitia Harding. Can you start off explaining this new global update to asthma care that the Global Initiative for Asthma announced last week and how New Zealand research has supported it?
2: Yeah, so the GINA guidelines, which as you said is the Global Initiative for Asthma, they've been around for over 30 years. So they're the international guidelines on management for asthma. And for us, it's been a fantastic showcasing of New Zealand research because of the change to the guidelines specifically around therapy for children. The major change really came from findings from a care study which was run by the Medical Research Institute led by Professor Richard Beasley, which looked at using anti-inflammatory reliever therapy with a combined inhaler, which is the budesonide formoterol inhaler for children. And to see that actually included in these guidelines is fantastic.
1: And how big of an impact do you think this change in treatment could have on children with asthma around the world?
2: Yeah, look, it's going to be such a big difference. We know that with using this combined 2-in-1 inhaler, which has both the anti-inflammatory and reliever medications in them, it can actually reduce asthma attacks in children by almost 50% compared with the old sort of commonly used reliever-only inhaler. So it's a massive game changer. And, you know, for too long, many children with mild asthma have relied on just a reliever inhaler. So this is a much better way to try and prevent hospitalizations and actually save lives.
1: And with less of those hospitalizations and making treatment more straightforward and maybe easier to do long term, could this also take some pressure off hospitals?
2: Oh, definitely. Yes, without a doubt. I mean, there's no cure for asthma, so if we can manage it more effectively and we can prevent those hospitalizations, that creates a huge impact and reduces burden on the hospital system. And, you know, we are also coming up into winter, which can obviously, the cold season can be a trigger for asthma attacks, so it's really important that we do manage it well. A lot of people don't realise we still get almost 100 people dying every year from asthma, and it does affect 1 in 8 adults and 1 in 8 children, so it is a really common disease. And, you know, kids in New Zealand, they still are missing around, it's averaged out to be about 360,000 school days each year to asthma symptoms. So, you know, if we can manage this better, if we can prevent hospitalizations, then that's a huge positive impact.
1: How do you think that this is going to be implemented into the New Zealand healthcare system? Could there be any issues gaining funding for these inhalers for children?
2: Yeah, I think the important thing is that we, you know, people with children with asthma are actually going to their health professional and just having a bit of a warrant fitness check, checking that they are on the right medication, checking about asthma, the inhaler technique. That was another big change that was actually in this report, was talking about making sure that the inhaler technique for preschool, for children is actually adhered to properly. And, you know, that comes down to this asthma management and I think that's going to be really important for parents to talk to the health professional about, see what is funded, see what medication their child should be on. I mean, if we can prevent school days being lost and, you know, keep the kids in schools, stop parents having to take time off work as well, which is other costs associated with this, then that's a huge benefit.
1: And apart from those changes you mentioned there, is there anything else in the updates that's important for people with asthma in New Zealand?
2: Yeah, I think another good thing to see was just that advising parents and caregivers of children with asthma not to smoke or vape, you know, secondhand smoke or vaping around children. That is also in these guidelines, so that's a really important aspect.
1: And do you think, you know, seeing this New Zealand research view so prominently, is that going to be an encouragement for more asthma-based research to take place in New Zealand?
2: Yeah, that's a good question. I mean, we hope so, definitely. I mean, New Zealand really does punch above their weight when it comes to research, and we've got a lot of exciting research coming up in asthma and especially things like personalised medicine space. So it is fantastic to see that New Zealand research put into international guidelines, and hopefully we'll see more of it.
1: That was Chief Executive of the Asthma and Respiratory Foundation New Zealand, Letitia Harding, talking to me about an update to the recommended treatment of children's asthma and the New Zealand research that led to it.
0: That was The Wire.

Ko ere te hou taka katoa mo tēnei wiki, nei te mihi ki a koutou katoa e kōrero mai ki a maua mo tēnei rā. That's a wrap on The Wire for Rahine Monday. Thank you for everyone who spoke with us today. The ACT Party's Simon Court, Ti Aka Tawaera, the Victoria University of Wellington Student Association, Aidan Donoghue, National Secretary of the Tertiary Education Union, Amy Ross, University of Auckland Professor of Nursing, Andrew Joel, and Chief Executive of the Asthma and Respiratory Foundation New Zealand, Letitia Harding. Nei rā hoki te mihi ki a koutou e whakaronga ana. Thanks for tuning in. 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Next up is the 1 to 4 with Penny.

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Yahi, Marie, welcome to the Monday Wonder 4. My name is Penny Black. I'll be your host this afternoon. And the show is brought to you by the wonderful Flying Nun Record Store, 202 Karanga Happy Road. Today, the show started with the epic 12 minutes and 6 seconds of the Liminana's Autour de Chez Moi. And that was the version long. I imagine that means long version. If you do want to get in touch today, you can give me a text on 5395 or a call on 309-3879. And I'll just be playing as much music as possible. Now, I hope you've had a wonderful weekend. Let me know what you've been up to. There were some amazing shows over the weekend. And lots that I missed out on and had FOMO. But hey, you can't go to everything. Going to continue on with the show. This is Optic Sync. Don't look down.

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Just another Hoxton disco communist.

show weakness in pursuit of greatness. This ugly business will let you down. Always be outrageous in front of the camera. 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

0: First up there, you heard Optic Sync with Don't Look Down, Holly Bones with Slug Boy featuring Baxter Dury, Lulu's News of the Universe, that was the extra extra version, Stereolab French Disco, and then the Flaming Lips, Do You Realise? Coming up shortly, you're going to hear some Alias Ronenfelt.
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0: That is Bike with Circus Kids. Prior to that, Office Dog, Gold Things, Dust with Joy, Guilt, and Alias Ronnenfeld with Mona Lisa was up there first. 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
8: 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Up now, we have Ear Mail. This is all the same.

We began there with Airmail, all the same. Aldous Harding, Venus in the Zinnia, featuring H. Hawkline, and then Nancy Sinatra and Lee Hazelwood with Some Velvet Morning. I can kind of imagine people going, oh, they don't make music like they used to that song. But they do. All songs are great. Here is Juno Valentine and October in the Eyes with The Scream.

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11: 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Before the break, you heard Susie and the Banshees with Monitor, Vera Allen, Thor, Devin Ross, Fourth Time Around, Man, Woman, Chainsaw, Nosedive, Juno Valentine and October, and The Eyes with Scream. I just want to say a big hi to Shane, who gave me a call and let me know how amazing Hans Puckett and Split Ends were last night. I'm going to play a track for you a little later in the show. In the meantime, here's Hina with South Pacific Sun.

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If thine is the glory, then mine must be the shame. You want it darker, we kill the flame. Magnified, sanctified be thy holy name. 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
10: Before the break, you heard Hina, South Pacific Sun, Anthony Tonin covering Wicked Game, and Leonard Cohen, You Want It Darker. It is 2:43 on 95BFM, so coming up to 3 o'clock hour. Thanks so much to Flying Nun Record Store, to Atua Karanga Happy Road for sponsoring the show. And thanks to the listeners for phoning in and sending texts. So good to hear from you.

0: That one's for Shane Spillane's I Got You. Prior to that, Reb Fountain, Keep Your Heart Open. 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
8: Vous avez lu l'histoire de Jesse James? Comment il vécu? 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

0: That is Serge Gainsbourg with Bonnie and Clyde. I really love the bass line in that track. It's really good.
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0: Just under an hour to go on the Monday 1 to 4, thanks to Flying Nun Record Store. And then Drive will be up next. Here's some Massive Attack.

0: That is Shushu with Wandering. Prior to that, you heard, just trying to figure out my order, Wynonna. And the track was called Did It On Him. It's instrumental. Prior to that was Boy Racer, God Is The DJ, and Massive Attack, Teardrop, the LP version.
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That was number 4 on the 95 BFM Top 10, so don't forget to vote for her this week. Sextile, Hazing, DJ Name, Andy's Big Bender, and Chemical Brothers, Galvanize. 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
1: Delightfully droll Aussie songstress Courtney Barnett is finally returning to New Zealand this November to celebrate her new album, Creature of Habit. 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
11: Before the break, you heard XTC with Science Friction, These New Puritans 3000, and Viagra Boys with Sports. That is it for me this week. Thanks to Flying Nun Record Store, to Aotearoa Happy Road for hosting the show, or sponsoring the show, because I was the host. I will be away for the next couple of weeks, but then after that I'll be back with Bells On. I hope you have a good couple of weeks. Look after yourselves, stay dry, stay safe. I'm going to leave you with some Garage Land. This is Nude Star. Mr. Crawley and Harry are up next.

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1: Good afternoon, ladies and gentlemen. 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

0: Good afternoon, good evening, good day to you all. Happy Monday. Happy Monday Drive. This is 95BFM, in case you've just stumbled upon paradise, like an oasis in your previously drab existence. Welcome. Harry, hi.
1: Hey, Matthew. How's it going?
0: I liked what you were just saying just before you hit on air. You said, we'll try our very best.
1: We always do.
0: And it's good to be reminded to do so, I think, you know, because to not do so is just, it will be very obvious to people, I think. But also, I don't have anything else to say about that. But okay, we have got a really cool show coming up. It's simple but effective, I feel.
1: Yeah. Simple but effective. Not as full on as last week. But
0: I liked last week, but I also, you know, I would say that today, you know, we'll choose some songs. We'll take a thread and we'll tug at it and see where it goes. You never know. We've got some prizes to give away today, or?
1: Yeah, we got two very special prizes.
0: Oh, okay. Times are tough for some people. Let's give them some rays
1: some
0: of hope.
1: Yeah. Two prizes. We got a record, a vinyl, Muna, Dancing on the Wall, fresh release.
0: Whoa. Goody. Probably still wrapped in plastic even.
1: I'd say so, yeah.
0: That's cool.
1: Yeah, and we also have a single pass to see Wednesday.
0: I'm very excited.
1: Legendary Wednesday.
0: Yep.
1: At the Hollywood Avondale, our great venue too.
0: That's a good
1: good couple of prizes.
0: 1-2 punch of prize, yeah, I gotta say. What else? We got Peter Lynham, of course. There'll be some surf and some whatnot. Hey, we'll just have a show. We have a show like every other, but yet like none other.
1: Oh, I like that. That's a good way of putting it.
0: Yeah, shall I leave it there? Play some Alabaster. Oh, that's not even plugged in, is it? No. I was going to play some music, and I thought I was being very cool and fading up some music, but I just realised it's not plugged in. Here's a song straight in. So, this is Silas Futura. By the way, congratulations on a new song out, Harry.
1: Oh, thank you. Thank you very much.
0: Perhaps we'll play it later on today. If we've got time for that, and of course your other request, which I've promised you.
1: Of course, this is the week. It's going to
0: monkey
1: do.

Betty came by on her way. Say she had a word to say about things today.

0: You know, I have heard many versions of Nick Drake's Riverman, including obviously Nick Drake's version, which is hard to beat. There's a great Brad Meldow trio instrumental of it. There's a great Francois and the Atlas Mountains version of it. Many great versions of it, but that is sticking with me. That one, that's Sir George with Beck doing Nick Drake's Riverman. Do you like that, Harry?
1: I love it. Yeah, brilliant.
0: You seem visibly soothed.
1: Look at me, I'm soothed.
0: So we promised each other we'd talk about our weekends on air, because, you know, that is a great thing to do on a Monday, I reckon.
1: Yeah, we're fresh off the weekend.
0: Fresh off the weekend, a couple of active chaps. Lots going on, and it sounds like we had equally packed weekends, but in different paths, taking different paths, which I like. It means that we're not just talking in jokes for the people.
1: Yeah, different paths, and then we come together.
0: That's right, on a Monday
1: drive,
0: and we talk about it. Pick it apart. We have got a new segment starting today that we'll give a go. Credit
1: trial run.
0: Yeah, we'll do a trial run. I do credit Lance. Did you make this up or did Lance make up? I can't remember.
1: This wasn't me. I think this was your boy Lance.
0: Yes. Yeah. So, big shout out to Lance for the genesis of this idea that we'll reveal all later on. Can't pour all of our eggs onto the floor all at once.
1: But it'd be a mess, wouldn't it?
0: It would be. How about your weekend?
1: Me first?
0: Sure.
1: I had a pretty ripper weekend, I won't lie. Good times. Friday started off with Tough Tiger Fist, who we'll remember from last week.
0: That's right, you went to see them.
1: Comedy duo, Billy T Award nominated.
0: Oh, yeah, that's right, they were. They haven't won it yet, but they were really funny, huh?
1: They were hilarious, yeah, really funny.
0: And you're saying that even the song that they chose to release as a single wasn't even their strongest point?
1: I don't think so. I thought there was, It was funny all around. I mean, Milk is funny, as we all know from last week. Funny song about a cow who wants to be milked, you know. Funny, that's funny.
0: Yeah.
1: I think. There was more funnies too. I don't want to spoil too much in case.
0: Has it given you the bug to go to more comedy festival stuff?
1: Yeah, for sure. Yeah, comedy festival. Yeah, I definitely will.
0: You're about to say comedy festival, here I come. You can say that.
1: Here I come, yeah. All right, great. Yeah, I was.
0: I am very excited this week about a show called Stamptown that's coming. There's a couple of, lots of picks actually, but the Stamptown show is actually, it's an American show. They've just finished filming a Netflix special yesterday or the day before, and it's like Eric Andre, Tim and Eric sort of energy. Huge energy, like very unpredictable, 10 people all doing things you can't say on radio. It's very strange and apparently very beautiful and very wild. So that's happening on opening night on Wednesday. I'm very excited about it.
1: Wow, SBW, Strange, Beautiful, Wild.
0: That's right. Also, Strange, Beautiful and Wild opening the same night, a bit later in the evening, is

0: my dear friend Barney Duncan, who's got his new show starting on the same night. So Wednesday night's a very big one for me. It's Wednesday night. If you're thinking about inviting me to the movies, please refrain. That goes for everybody. I'm going to definitely be going to have some laughs that night and for the rest of the week too. What else? You went to the Sour.
1: Yeah, Saturday Sour. Yeah. Oh, man. They were excellent. Yeah. Yeah, I didn't know much about the Sour going in. I heard them on 95BFM.
0: Great.
1: They were in the top 10 a couple weeks ago, maybe 3 weeks ago, maybe 2 weeks ago. Oh, but yeah. Well, it's a whole different beast live, isn't it, you know?
0: Yes.
1: It's great when it's on the radio. Dare I say even better.
0: Wow.
1: When they're right in front of you.
0: Wow.
1: You can almost reach out and touch them.
0: Well, don't do that.
1: But no, you shouldn't be doing that.
0: But it's not the 90s. Well, let's listen to the Sour and I can rabbit on about my weekend a little bit later on because we've got 3 hours to fill. And let's face it, we're going to need something to talk about. Here's the Sour with your God and mine. This went well on the night.
1: Oh, it was beautiful.
0: Great. There were tears.

0: It's Cass McCombs. We're seeing the elephant playing Tuesday the 26th, 2 weeks tomorrow at Double Whammy with Holly Arrowsmith. After the break, we'll have some more music and also some more information.
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0: But Puff there, Harry and I just had a rather big emergency. We were rushed down to the road by what I can only describe as probably a real fire.
1: Oh my gosh, very scary, eh? Yes. Very scary.
0: Absolutely. Very rude to suggest it might have been an annoying fire drill organised by the university or something like that, or that maybe someone had made some toast that had been in the toaster too long or anything like that. It was probably definitely a dangerous fire, and glad to be back on air safely.
1: Yeah, right. Well, there's a big truck, so if that's any indication,
0: that's right.
1: Big trucks, big fire.
0: That's right. Respect your local fire department and someone up the top, if you're listening, pay them properly, eh? Anyway,
1: what happened,
0: I can cast my mind back and look and see what happened while we were gone. River Don't Change the Flow, that was Troy Kingy just now. And before that, we had Dan Hodges and Junie with OOTD, outfit of the day. Well, we've been talking out, so we had the opportunity to just sort of shoot the breeze a little bit out there, waiting for this fire to go out. And I went to Split Ends yesterday, and it was very good. I have to say, I did not know how good it would be, and it was better than that. It was extremely good.
1: And I'm very jealous of that.
0: I accept that jealousy because it was good enough for you to be jealous. And Hans Puckett played, and they were great. All the reviews I'd read had said Hans Puckett, you know, played and hadn't won people over. People didn't know who they were, but by the end they'd won them over. And, of course, same happened again. People were cheering for them by the end. It was great.
1: As you'd expect.
0: Yeah.
1: Wouldn't expect any less from Hans Puckett.
0: Quick question, how's your lamp going?
1: Oh, yeah, my lamp. It still turns on.
0: Is it casting
1: and it still turns off.
0: Casting the bright kind of lumens?
1: Yeah, plenty of lumens, but not too many lumens.
0: Not too many lumens. That's what I was
1: saying. Just the right amount of lumens,
0: about.
1: I would say.
0: Okay. All right, well, after the break, we'll hear from Crossing Water. They've got a new song played with John Mouse down in Pawneke last week, and by all accounts, it was sublime. So here, after the break, we will have some Crossing Water.
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0: Well, I like Harry, I like that.
1: Me too.
0: It's Auntie L. E-L. Auntie L, the lesson on Auntie from Luke Skywalker's lesson on Auntie. Umbaru gets all of the credit, but actually Auntie L was out there in
1: Yes, yeah, because she was
0: working very hard. Unfortunately for the Empire, it doesn't get mentioned a lot. That song was called Gators, and none of what I said was true. It just came out of my little mouth. Sorry for nonsense, everyone. Before that, Crossing Water with Artifice No. Had some nice feedback on that. That's a good song. Now, we're going to break with tradition and do something along the lines of a giveaway before the first news. So, Harry, I'll do the drum roll. What do we got?
1: All right, yeah, big prize.
0: Pathetic drum roll, sorry. I'm no drum roll.
1: Yeah, okay, yeah, big prize. Imagine there's a drum roll, yeah. And it's Muna. Muna dancing on the wall on vinyl, wow. Yeah, brand new album, Dancing on the Wall. Yeah, very appropriate, yeah.
0: There we go.
1: Very appropriate, very exciting. Indie pop, lots of bangers.
0: Yeah. So we got a copy of the brand new album Dancing on the Wall to give away.
1: We do.
0: And I figured how we'd do this is, it's fans only, fans first. Let's say put it fans first. Who is the ultra famous indie singer-songwriter who maybe last album signed Muna and has put out their new album as well? You can put that in a text to 5395 with your name and your B card while we listen to a song from the new album. The song's called Wanna Be Her by Muna, M-U-N-A. And if you can text in correctly, you go in the draw. And I'm going to spin Harry around about probably 30 times and he can point. And whatever he manages to actually point at is the winner.
1: That's how we're going to do it.
0: That's right.
1: True fans only.
0: That's right. Yep. And thank you very much for your service, Harry.
1: You're welcome.

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1: Son of Afrobeat pioneer Fela Kuti and prolific musician in his own right, Shayun Kuti continues his father's legacy by delivering captivating performances and creating socially conscious music.
0: Shayun Kuti and Egypt 80, Saturday, May 30th, live at the Auckland Town Hall. 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
7: Sorry, just got Harry talking about oat nipples, trying to evoke them. I just can't see it. But I'll keep thinking and I'll keep listening and... You keep talking.
8: This is what a philosophy degree gets. Yeah, you become a thinker.
7: Yeah, right. Right. Okay, well, that's what dropping out of high school at age 16 gets you. Someone says that to you, and then you go, okay. You become a brick wall. No, I'm just being silly. We talk like a couple of old friends, don't we, Harry? We do. Well, we don't have all the time in the world to be yapping right now. We can get straight to the point, I think. Someone won that competition. The answer was Phoebe Bridges. And Harry has... I spun him around. I'll be honest, I only spun him 25 times, but he did choose a good one. This is... congratulations to Afi. Afi, you're a winner. We'll be in touch with information about how you can get that sweet, sweet record, that Muna record, and great song. Great album.
8: Great song, great album.
7: Great song, great album. Great life that we're living here at 95BFM. Just very quickly before the news, we had a call and they did make quite a good point in the Harry, so we thought it would be better to shout them out.
8: Oh, yeah, for sure. Yeah. So Fire Drill, we were pissed. We were very pissed off, but the lovely caller actually put some perspective in the whole situation.
7: That's right.
8: Telling us that at least... It wasn't a vicious blizzard because, as we all know, blizzards often signify a portal opening to another dimension, and that could have been a real travesty.
7: That's right. There could have been a kaiju on its way, one or two, or even three.
8: I don't even want to think about it.
7: No. Well, let's have the news and weather, and hopefully that's not involved, not in the story. But thanks for your call, caller. Here we go.
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9: Ahi ahi marie, good afternoon. Ko Eloise Tokuingoa, ko te rima karaka, it's 5 o'clock. The government has announced a revised national fuel response plan in response to business leaders saying the initial plan was too complex. The current plan will see prioritisation of fuel users move from phase 3 to phase 4, with Finance Minister Nicola Willis stating that it is highly unlikely that the plan would progress to this stage. New Zealand entered Phase 1 on March 27th, with the monitoring of the fuel supply. Phase 2 focuses on temporary supply disruptions and voluntary reduction of fuel use, while Phase 3 works with businesses to cut consumption, while considering the effects on fuel reserves. In the event the country does progress to Phase 4, critical users including schools, health services, media, banks and transport would benefit from priority access. With high rates of inflation, fuel prices and expenditure on a range of goods and services contributing to the financial hardships of many New Zealanders, the government is pushing through with its goal to reduce numbers on JobSeeker benefit support by 50,000, despite a contradicting rise in numbers. Louise Upston, Minister of Social Development and Employment, says the unemployment rate eased to 5.3% in the 3 months ended March, down from a 10-year high of 5.4% the previous quarter. However, Kiwibank expects unemployment rates to reach to 5.5 to 6% due to the Iran war if current conditions do not improve as Kiwis continue to leave the country in record numbers. In international news, Israel has released the two protesters abducted by the Israeli military from the Samud Global Flotilla in international waters near Greece. Brazilian Thiago Avila and Saif Abu Kashek, a Spanish national of Palestinian origin, were both deported on Sunday, following over a week subjected to torture and violence, with Avila telling his lawyer that he was dragged face down across the floor and beaten so severely that he passed out twice. Held without charges, both went on a hunger strike to raise awareness of the plight of Palestinians and the illegality of their kidnapping. The remaining flotilla of around 30 boats will now continue towards Palestine to stand alongside the Palestinian people in their pursuit of fundamental rights and break the blockade of the Gaza Strip. Four New Zealanders, including Julian Blondell and Musa Tahir, who were taken off their original boats, will continue towards Gaza. A newly released report by British journalist Andy Worthington describes medical workers who have been held over 2 years in deeply inhumane conditions involving torture, starvation and medical neglect. UK Prime Minister Keir Starmer will make a speech later today to reassert his premiership and promise bolder action on key challenges in the face of heavy local election losses. The losses have spurred greater numbers of Labour MPs to call for Starmer's resignation over the weekend. Backbencher Catherine West has said she may follow Starmer's speech by triggering a leadership contest to clear the path for other contenders such as Health Secretary Wes Streeting, Greater Manchester Mayor Andy Burnham and former Deputy Prime Minister Angela Rayner. Though West says that she would prefer another candidate step forward rather than replacing the Prime Minister herself, each of the top contenders faces obstacles before being able to assume Starmer's position. Rā te kai pūrongo, and that's the news.
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9: Your weather report for today. Thickening cloud with a few showers developing. Fresh southwesterly winds becoming light east-northeasterly. Overnight low of 13 degrees and sunset this evening is at 5:30. Ane ngā tohu kwarere mō te āpōpō, your weather forecast for tomorrow. Ratu Tuesday, overcast with some rain and showers. Fresh to strong easterlies. And that's your news on weather. Ko Eloise Tokuingoa, the time is now 5:06.
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11: Howdy.
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11: Hey.
8: And Harry.
11: Mate, good to talk to you.
7: How do you do?
11: Very well, thanks. Very well.
7: Listen, Harry and I were talking off air, and you know, everyone's rightly so talking about the fire service at the moment and how you know, we must thank them for their service and do more for them and such like. But I just wanted to say, it just got me thinking about the other people in our society who provide services and go above and beyond, really. And I just wanted to say that here at 95 BFM, I think I speak on behalf of everybody. I salute you, and we thank you for your service.
11: Oh, mate, my pleasure. Right, thank you for the yarns. Equally, it's good fun. Love it, and surf more.
7: Okay. Well, that said.
8: Well said.
7: That, yeah. Well said. Right. And then that said, what have you got
11: appreciate
7: for us? What have you got for us, mate?
11: That. And equally, BFM all the stuff. I'm one of the crew, and which is made up of every listener as well, and the good tunes and the bands that play live,
7: yeah,
11: in the studio, at the venues.
7: That's right. There's a lot to be grateful for. And
11: all the music in their bedroom, and studio. Yeah, just the amount of times I turn up good music, and it just frosts me out. Especially one of the best things is like you're getting close to the like you might be listening to a podcast. Even maybe you're like, man, I'm getting close to surf. Turn some good music on, and you just.
7: That's right. Yeah, a lot of people just tune in, have told me they just tune in for you. So we try to play the good songs just around you. Yeah, we've got a good one coming up after this.
11: BPM, turn it up. It's BFM for the BPM, yeah.
7: Well, we've just used the entirety of the Surf Report bed talking smack, but you've got 15 seconds to tell us about the surf.
11: Pumping on the weekend out east. Scored it. It was good both days. Stoked, frothing out. Tomorrow, a little bit of a east swell. Wind swell, nothing flash, get on in the morning. West is solid, 4 to 5 foot. Southeasterlies, semi-clean, and then a bit more cross-shore. But, yeah, it's reforms, really. Swell does ease through the week slowly, and we've got this high-pressure moving over. But lots of offshore winds out west, cooking waves coming up. Just need that swell to probably ease a little bit. Unless you're an absolute maniac, you're probably out there right now.
7: That's true.
11: Out of town spots a little bit tomorrow, cooking. So
7: okay.
11: There's options. So, yeah.
7: Sneaky Tuesday. No one expects you to wag on a Tuesday. So tomorrow's quite a good day to pull that sickie.
11: Yeah, totally. Apparently, someone said to me Tuesday is officially the most stressful day of the week. So
7: really?
11: Great day to
7: great day to take off. Yeah.
11: Yeah.
7: If you perfect. And if you need a note, you can come to us. We'll give you a professional written note. To excuse you, because Pete Surf's given out of town pretty good score.
11: We could provide that service.
7: We could, and
11: actually,
7: we will.
11: A special surfing note. Go yeah, surfing.
8: I'll give you a doctor's note.
7: Yeah.
11: You've done a great job, mate. Go surfing.
7: Oh, well. thank you.
11: You do better work for it, eh? So, yeah.
7: That's right.
11: Yeah,
7: that's right.
11: Do it.
7: Well, thank you, Pete. We'll speak again next week, and I'm sure we'll be making all sorts of sense next week.
11: Cheers, Matt. Cheers, Harry.
7: All right. Take care.
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12: Cowabunga, friend.
7: Harry, it's... I don't know how you feel about this, but call the police.
8: Right now?
7: Yeah. It's a song by The Oblivions.
8: Oh,
7: it's called Call the Police. Go. I'm going to play it.

0: Well, we've got all the time in the world for Dick Move here at 95BFM. That song's called Scared Old Men. Harry, you admitted to me you were a big fan of Dick Move.
1: Oh, who isn't? Who isn't?
0: You confessed under duress you were a huge fan.
1: I'm a huge fan.
0: I'm also a huge fan of the people and the music, which is a rare combination, isn't it? Like, not rare combination, but like sometimes, you know.
1: Sometimes you, one you or the shouldn't other. Meet your heroes.
0: Yeah.
1: In this case.
0: Dick Move. I'm glad I met every single one of them.
1: There we go.
0: So we had a text in response to an ad. We talked about the oat milk, the nipple of the oat that was discussed on the radio.
1: Oh, yeah.
0: And
1: what did the text say?
0: I think, well, actually the text, I suspect it's been written by 95BFM's own creative director, because I think there is the question, and it would be very interesting, I think, if we could answer where the nipple is on the oat.
1: Well, it depends, right?
0: And I don't blame Ali for not knowing the answer, because not everybody has
1: a philosopher's degree. Yeah,
0: that's right.
1: This is what I think about. I think it probably depends, right, on whether you're dealing with a female oat or a male oat.
0: Well, I don't know. I actually just think that the answer is the nipple's on the bottom. It's underneath.
1: I guess we all have nipples. Are they the right kind of nipples, the ones that these oats have?
0: It's true.
1: Are all oats milk-producing oats?
0: That's a good question. That is a good question. Which leads me to think about whether it's time to introduce the concept of the new segment, and because we will run out of time. We'll do it after six, but we're going to do a new segment with you, Harry, because as you said, when we were talking off air, I absolutely wasted an opportunity to suggest to Pete that you could provide the doctor's note. As a doctor of philosophy, you could provide the doctor's note.
1: I did actually speak up, but it was crickets. It was crickets.
0: my apologies. My humble,
1: no.
0: stupid. What's another word for stupid? Don't even know. Apologies to you. That I didn't pick up on that.
1: I accept your apology.
0: Great.
1: This time.
0: Great. But we're going to do a segment moving forward, at least once. If it falls over on its face, then we'll just quietly pretend it never happened. But what is it called again?
1: I actually can't remember what it was called.
0: Philosophy.
1: They're just like a little chunk of philosophy,
0: yeah,
1: you know.
0: Philosophy
1: bring
0: chunk.
1: That in.
0: Three sentences. It was a challenge actually laid by my friend Lance for Harry to, on a weekly basis, explain a philosophical argument in three sentences.

0: sentences.
1: That will be a challenge. It could be called like "The Doctor Will See You Now."
0: Okay, well, we'll work on that. We've got a little bit of time. Maybe, Ali, if you're still listening, you could come up with a name for the segment.
1: This is why I'm a creative director.
0: Or the, yeah, that's right. But Ali's actually clocked off, I think, for the... I'd say, probably. Or maybe 5:30, I'm not sure. I have to go. Ali might be, like, literally 2 metres away, and I'm rudely talking about her. Or I could just say it to her face. Here is... an artist called Aaron, A-R-O-N, exclamation mark, teaming up with the wonderful May Simonis, who is here next month, probably in about, I'd say, just under 5 weeks' time. May Simonis playing with Phoebe Rings at the Tuning Fork. Very, very excited for it. It is happening on the 16th of June. And if you're not familiar with May Simonis, well, she does everything from kind of Japanese language indie rock to... bossa nova. So she's a real shredder and a kind of tender guitar player all at once, and sings in English and Japanese. It's got everything you could hope for as a music fan. So I'm going to play a song called Macrame, and we'll think about philosophy a little bit more, and I will might get some more water.
1: Let's do that.
0: Yeah, there's a lot in that sentence, eh? There's a lot.

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0: John Tugood,
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0: Liz from the Beths,
1: and heaps more.
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13: 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We'll be able to help you out and tell you the procedure if you wish to make a formal complaint to the Broadcasting Standards Authority. Fuck knuckles, cock and piss. Balls. Thank you.
14: Well, there you go. The Broadcasting Standards Authority being removed. And here's a little moment of inception for you. If you want to complain about that ad, no, you can't.
15: Rest in peace, BSA.
14: Yeah, I think we'll still play the ad. Such a good ad. And it's also great because it means we can say, this is government, it's ridiculous. And now the fuck knuckles. cockpit and balls of politics, and they can't do anything about it, I suppose.
15: Perfect, yeah. Keep playing the ad.
14: Keep playing the ad.
15: And keep wearing the t-shirt.
14: Keep wearing the t-shirt, yeah. That's for sure. That's a great segue.
15: Yeah, you keep wearing the t-shirt. BFM merch. Let me get the thing up. It's autumn. It's getting colder, you know. And also the BSA's been scrapped. Perfect opportunity to...
14: Yes.
15: So score yourself some extra warmth, some extra layers, and you know now the BSA t-shirt is a piece of history,
14: vintage.
15: Right? You know, piece
14: vintage.
15: Of history, vintage overnight.
14: Yeah, overnight vintage. That's a good name for something. We're running out of time. We're going to play the next song. That was a great train of thought, though.
15: There we go.
14: Really good. Yeah, get yourself some BFM merch while you listen to Sanguine.

right, we are heading into that time of the evening where night has fallen somewhat. Day is gone anyway, that's safe to say. And really all that can comfort us is the voice of Professor Emeritus Peter Lynham.

0: Harry, you have to make a note to shorten that sting. It's just too long. Peter, hi, how are you?
1: Very well, thanks. Thanks for allowing me to lighten your darkness.
0: always. No, absolutely, we love it. So, and we actually had someone ringing up earlier, just sort of a little bit keen, weren't they, Harry? Someone rang up just asking if we could, when we're talking to you. And
2: he was all a fluster. Yeah. When's Peter Lyman, Clint Lyman coming on?
0: That's right. So you got fans out there. It's a fan club.
1: That's good. Well, fans, you think wouldn't it be associated with the religious world, but that's what I want to talk about tonight, because somehow or other, I didn't even know how this happened, but I must have clicked like on one of the Instagram pages, and my Instagram is now full of all these crazy Catholic young men extolling the virtues of the Catholic Church.
0: One moment there, Peter. You're sounding kind of muffled. Is there any chance we could kind of do a little rearrange we could do?
1: Yeah, let's get that right. I'm just trying to work out how I can switch off the speaker. Hold it.
0: But from what you're saying, your algorithm is suddenly just full of Catholic influencers.
1: That's right. Is that any better?
0: Mildly. What do you think, Harry?
1: I'll make another turn, if you like. So, let's see if that is any better.
0: Yeah, that seems a little better.
1: Is that better?
0: We can but try. Let's keep going. Oh, actually, he's completely gone. I'll tell you what.
3: No, I'm here.
0: Oh, you're there. Perfect. You're there better than ever.
2: That's much better.
0: Well, wow, that was very dramatic. Sorry.
3: It was a miracle.
0: Proof of. Yeah. There we go. You've heard it here first.
3: Yeah. So what I've been seeing is that there's, I mean, we've all heard of the phrase influencers, and we know how dodgy some of these so-called influencers are.
0: Yeah.
3: But what does exist, especially in the States, and it seems in Germany, because a lot of these messages are in German, are a group of male young enthusiasts for the Catholic Church extolling its wonderful virtues.
0: Right.
3: And sort of encouraging very masculine-type men to become priests.
0: Right.
3: Pretty unusual. Quite extraordinary. One I looked at today showed you how you could go through the full stage of being baptized, confirmed, and take the Eucharist in the Catholic Church all in one afternoon if you were given the permission to do so.
0: Wow.
3: A bit more of a step to become a priest. Another was telling you which religious order you should join. And if you like silence, you should try the Carmelites. And if you like beer, try the Benedictines.
0: Wow.
3: You
0: know? Hey guys, we've got the top five brotherly orders to join, like and subscribe. That's crazy.
3: It does seem crazy because you would have thought there's no way that contemporary young people would be interested in this. But there is quite a lot of evidence that these influencers are making, they're certainly being noticed by a lot of people. And I even read some indication that in New Zealand, Catholic influences have had a bit of an impact on the church, and so that it's young males who are joining the church, not young females, incidentally.
0: Yeah, right.
3: And I wondered why influencers could operate in this way, because, of course, the videos are quite fetching. You can imagine there's plenty of drama in one of these videos, and of course, the Catholic Church specializes in dress-ups. So, you know, there's plenty to show and wear and phenomenal, magnificent buildings to display.
0: Right.
3: So you've got a great deal you can – it was not hard to do an Instagram. I presume if I was on TikTok, it would be even more of these.
0: Yeah, you'd probably be right. Absolutely.
3: Do you understand influencers?
0: Well, you know what? As somebody who promotes gigs, this full disclosure, it's like, you know, myself and every other person under the sun trying to get some cut through has, you know, you exhaust some of the, not that there's anything wrong with the usual avenues, because the usual avenues are are there because they work. But there is that sort of, you know, people scratching their heads for the extra cut through. And the idea to pay someone to tell other people as if that it was their idea and that they're very excited about it is definitely starting to gain some sort of traction. I mean, it's been around for much longer than I've been thinking about it, but I make it sound like it's something sort of sinister or strange even, but it's a natural part of marketing these days, you know.
3: People, I guess so.
0: Yeah, you just add the hashtag ad or whatever it is, and people doing it. Probably be making protein powder Eucharist crackers.
3: I would say so, yes.
0: Yeah.
3: But, see, the other thing that is intriguing is that if I was trying to think of the sort of person who might choose to join a Catholic Church, I would assume it would be somebody who was not into kind of the male sports, male, you know, athletic, etc. style, but is more likely to be the introverted person.
0: Yeah.
3: But these are not the way these ads are pitched at.
0: Interesting.
3: They are very definitely pitched. They want to show a bunch, as I saw one earlier this evening, they wanted to show a bunch of very virile-looking young men in various types of dress, all excitedly waiting for the priest to arrive.
0: Oh.
3: And this seems amazing to me.
0: Well, I tell you what, my dad is an Anglican priest out there in Tasarangi, and from what I hear, the oldies out there, you know, they're big fans.
3: Okay.
0: Piercing blue eyes, Peter.
3: Okay, fair enough. But strident young men?
0: True, it's an interesting one. Well, I suppose the thing is, it happened with, in all seriousness, it happened with Pentecostal religion, right? Like it became this, just like the perfect example so people can understand is Justin Bieber. You know, Justin Bieber getting picked up by what's the church called again? The Vineyard. Or whoever it was, church. And suddenly it's cool and, you know, everyone's got, you know.
3: Until we discover a bit more about what was going
0: on. Exactly, exactly. But, you know, you can just imagine it kind of having it worked for them. Maybe it's like 10 years later or 10 years too late, it's starting to happen for more conservative religions. I don't know.
3: Well, yes. But you see, in some ways, this is an inversion of the Justin Bieber story, because in those cases, they're often calling people away from vaguely remembered traditional religion, which they feel is now totally irrelevant.
0: Right.
3: To a very distant tradition.
0: Right.
3: And they've got no interest in it whatsoever. So they're much more likely to go for a church which can feature a rock band and
0: pool parties.
3: Yeah, that's right, and tight jeans. You know, that's the sort of style. But this is the other way round. They're exulting in the tradition. Now, as a historian, I should be delighted at the time of this love of the traditional garb. And it's certainly true that one of the things the Catholic Church has going in its favour is that it does do ritual well. You know, it's got quite a strong script for it, which is pretty old. And it is interesting that some of these people are very into the Latin Mass as well. As far as they're concerned, the modern English Mass, which is the characteristic form that most Catholics would know these days, is not what they want. Mm. They very, very clearly want to do it in Latin.
0: Interesting. What kind of comments are being put underneath the post? Are they getting big engagement?
3: Yep, they seem to be getting quite a lot of engagement from people. Though, of course, in a way, it's maybe an incestuous group, because it could be each comic on each other's videos of what they're doing.
0: Yes, that's how it happens.
3: But the German ones that I see are interesting to me, because somehow that's come to my feed as well. And my German is, to say the least, scratchy. But it seems to be much the same tone operating there, that here is something which, I mean, this is a hypothesis which may be completely wrong. Could it be that people who feel adrift in the culture want to grab onto some kind of anchor? This looks like something that has some kind of anchor to give them.
0: Yeah, like a kind of, you know, when everything is so temporary and you know, fast moving and gone the next day, I suppose. Is it what you're sort of saying, that people might be wanting something to... And also the other part of it is the sort of... probably part of the key word of it is power as well, you know, because... How often are they talking about how much they love God or whatever, versus how much they're saying, this could be you?
3: There's very little reference to God in these videos.
0: Yeah.
3: If I've got a lot of reference to God and Jesus, I know I'm on a Protestant video, not a Catholic one, typically. But there's a great deal about the church, the tradition, and where I fit in it, and that I'm caught up in a ritual.
0: Hmm. Interesting.
3: So I think there's something going on. And we may see more of this in New Zealand in due course. At the moment, the attraction of the Catholic Church is mostly to new migrants. But they are reporting significant increase in baptism. So I'd like to see a breakdown of the ages of those baptisms. Because mostly the people I meet in their teens and 20s are abandoning the Catholic Church, not joining it.
0: Yeah, yeah.
3: So I wonder if there's a shift underway.
0: Yes, and also I think that it should be, we can acknowledge that actually Germany is quite a different society to here. Like, I mean, there's of course the permissive Berlin culture that we all kind of associate with holidays in Germany or whatever, but there's also, it does seem like quite a conservative place in its way. So who knows? It's one of those big who knows. And also the other thing that's probably worth mentioning is that someone is probably paying these guys lots of money to do it.
3: Yes. Well, I guess the pots of gold in the Vatican could be.
0: Yeah. Well, you know, because you pay for influencers, and you pay for them to talk about the thing. And, you know, don't mean to be cynical, but just because they're saying how excited they are about it, they may not be very excited about it. You never know.
3: Yeah, maybe. I think we've got to keep listening out for what's going on.
0: Yeah.
3: Because I think, and in a sense, you want to know the life story of the people and to see where they've come from and to wait for 20 years and to see where this gets them as well.
0: Well, we've got a resident young person here. Harry, what's your perspective here? Have you been, do you engage with Catholic TikTok influencers very often, or?
2: There was a time once upon a time when I was kind of deep into my the very danger zone, the YouTube Shorts, which is kind of a very very anarchical. There was a phase where all it would give me were like on the street religious like debaters. So sometimes it was like a Christian debating an atheist, so then it was a Muslim debating a Christian. And it was all very kind of like mic drop kind of situations.
0: Yeah.
2: There was this one fella, he called himself the Lion, and he was like a Muslim influencer from the UK, and he would debate atheists and like own atheists. Yeah. And whenever he was spitting, you know, whenever he was like, you know, he was really doing well in the conversation, all the comments would be like, the Lion is roaring. You know, the Lion is is roaring. But that's as far as I've got in terms of religious influences.
0: No, but that's a good point, because you think about people like the Charlie Kirk followers, Peter, like, you know, some of those very young, and there's that kind of the shift to American conservatism for in universities. And so who knows what's going on in Germany?
3: It does have to link into this shift towards the conservative right young person who is, clearly present in our society as well. Quite an interesting stage that we're in. Well, I'll keep watching these videos.
0: Yes, indeed.
3: But I have to tell you that the other videos that are massive on my screen at the moment is I dared once on Instagram to see an advertisement about a rusty roof, because my roof is a little bit rusty. So vying with Catholic performers are endless people trying to sell me replacement roofs.
0: You know, maybe you could put them on each other and you'd be done with the both of them and be free from it all.
3: There's a possibility.
0: Big roofs over there too, so, you know, they could get a lot of business.
3: Okay, that's
0: thanks,
3: true.
0: Peter. See ya.
3: Thank you. Bye.
0: Well. That is very interesting. And, yeah, I do think there is that, you know, the rise of the young conservative. They'll be sorry. They'll be sorry.
2: They'll be sorry.
0: One thing Harry's relit in me is the will to match a song to a topic. So an interesting one there to see if I could come up with a cool song that would match Peter Lynham's topic there. But I got to say, I think I did it.
2: I agree.
0: Here we go. So this is from a movie. I found this song via a movie called The Basketball Diaries from the 90s. Great soundtrack. The movie's about this guy called Jim Carroll. This is the Jim Carroll Band. The song's called Catholic Boy. Enjoy.

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0: beautiful fables. That is Cacophony. If you haven't gone and put Fables, tapped Fables into your favourite streaming service or Bandcamp and got that full album, then run along and do that now, because that's a beautiful, beautiful, beautiful record. Big Fables fan over here. And look, it's news time. I'm really cutting into that right now, but I just want to say after the news, weather and surf, Harry, we've got another giveaway. We've got a giveaway for the Wednesday single pass, which is, I think, people will want to stay tuned for.
1: 100%.
0: And you're going to do your inaugural whatever it is, idea in three sentences.
1: Something to look forward to.
0: Of sorts, yeah. All right, here's some BFM news.
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3: Tēnā koutou e tēnē pō. Good evening. Ko Eloise toku ingoa, ko te ono karaka, it's 6 o'clock. Following infighting within Te Pāti Māori, MP Mariameno Kapakingi has left to run under a new banner she's named after her electorate, Te Tai Tokerau. Kapakingi won the Northern Māori electorate of Te Tai Tokerau in 2023 as the candidate for Te Pāti Māori, but seemed to be mulling over a break with the party following acrimony that pitted her and MP for Te Tai Tonga, Taka Te Ferris, against the party leaders. Now it seems both Kapakingi and Ferris will be competing in this year's election under independent banners, but sharing an ethos of regional representation. Kapakingi's Te Tai Tokerau party seems to be solely focused on her electorate, and she says she hopes other rohe are inspired to build independent political powerhouses for their people across the motu. The highly contagious airborne virus measles has reached Wellington, with a fourth person confirmed to be affected as it continues to circulate within the community. The New Zealand National Public Health Service are currently showing support to the person involved while undertaking investigations, as this case has not been linked to any known locations of interest. Anyone affected by the symptoms of measles, such as high fever, cough, runny nose, and a rash all over the body, are advised to stay at home and call their health provider or helpline for advice. With an estimated 95,000 measles deaths worldwide, affecting mostly unvaccinated or undervaccinated children under 5, Health NZ encourages people to check their immunisation status, as vaccination is free for children under 18. And in international news, former Prime Minister of Thailand Thaksin Shinawatra has been released from Bangkok prison after serving 8 months out of a one-year sentence for corruption charges relating to conflicts of interest and abuse of power. Thaksin served 5 years as Thailand's Prime Minister from 2001 until being ousted in a military coup, spending 15 years in exile and returning to Thailand in 2023. Last month, a Ministry of Justice panel agreed to grant him parole based on his age, good behaviour, and low likelihood of reoffending, with release conditions to serve the remainder of his sentence wearing an electronic ankle monitor. Thaksin left the prison gate greeted by hundreds of supporters, political allies, and his family. A former far-right minister in the Polish government has fled from Hungary to the United States. Former Polish Justice Minister Zbigniew Ziobro is wanted in Poland on suspicion of leading an organised criminal enterprise and abuses of power, accusations which he denies. Ziobro faces up to 25 years in prison in Poland if found guilty. The former minister had been granted asylum in Hungary during the tenure of the far-right government led by Viktor Orban. However, following Orban's recent ousting, Hungary's new Prime Minister Peter Maja says he will not protect people wanted in other countries. How Ziobro entered the US is now a point of contention between the US and Polish governments, as the Polish government says he lacks legal documentation needed to travel. Arat Kaipurongo, and that's the news.
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3: Āne ngā tohu kwārere mō tēnei rā, your weather report for today. Thickening cloud with a few showers developing. Fresh southwesterly winds becoming light east-northeasterly. Overnight low of 13 degrees and sunset this evening is at 5:30. Āne ngā tohu kwārere mō te apōpō, your weather forecast for tomorrow, Rātū Tuesday. Overcast with some rain and showers, fresh to strong easterlies. Ara te tohu hwarere, and that's your weather.
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3: Ane ngā ahuatanga o Tangaroa mō te Aopōpō, your surf report for tomorrow. Ki te Tairāwhiti on the east coast, 2 foot east wind swell easing slowly through the day. Light easterly onshore winds becoming moderate southeast cross onshore. Taipari, high tide is at 3:15 in the afternoon. Taitimu, low tide is at 9:05 in the morning. Score 3 out of 10 for earlier morning before the onshore picks up. Ki te Taihauauru on the west coast, 4 to 5 foot southwest swell, slowly easing in the afternoon with moderate to fresh southeast cross offshore to cross shore winds turning southerly cross shore in the afternoon. Taipari, high tide is at 6:05 in the evening. Taitimu, low tide is at 10:00. Score 3 out of 10, solid conditions, semi-clean in the morning on banks that can handle the swell. Most likely reforms are the only option. And that's your news, weather and surf. Thanks to Emmanuel, Jess and Sharon for writing the news bulletin. Ko Eloise Tokuingoa, the time is now 6:07.
0: Good, Eloise, thank you so much. Well, there you go. That's the formalities over, and we'll have we've actually got a couple of tunes I'd really like to play. After we outro this, I'm going to play the new song from Jonathan Bree called Saving My Love, featuring the extraordinary vocals of Rachel Clark, who's one of the Exploding Rainbow Orchestra participants this year. I'm very, very excited about that. But yeah, let's hear some Jonathan Bree.
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0: Here we are. We're back. Well, that was a song going out to my good friend Lance, Bonnie Beecher, Come Wander With Me.
1: Thanks, Lance.
0: Thank you, Lance. And it's a hot tune. It's such a good tune. It's a song I never get tired of listening to. And as Lance correctly pointed out, you do have to really, if you want the best version, you listen to it on YouTube. It's a YouTube song, that one.
1: It's from
0: it's a song that was from the Twilight Zone, I think, from many moons ago on TV. Absolutely beautiful song. Love it, love it, love it. And before that, we had Ox and Ox with a song called Family Fun, and had lots of great texts about that. Harry was had just discovered Ox and Ox, and a bunch of other people saying they loved it. It was a request as well.

0: well, and had someone else say, comfortably the worst thing I've ever heard on on 95 BFM, which I think is actually a real badge of honour.
1: We've got it. Well, not us, actually.
0: No, yeah. But
1: Octonox.
0: I think if you're getting that kind of text, you're doing something exactly right.
1: The duality of man.
0: That's right. Exactly what I was about to say. Thank you, Harry.
1: Oh, sorry.
0: But I saw Octonox play before Jim White and Marissa Anderson. It was just one of the best shows I've seen. And if you get the chance to see Octonox, O-K-S-U-N-O-X, it's just brilliant. Just brilliant. All right. We started the hour off with Jonathan Bree with Saving My Love featuring Rachel Clark. We've also had there's lots of requests, so we might as well just blast through some of them and then come back with Harry's segment.
1: Blast them.
0: So this is...
1: Let's go.
0: Someone called up to the Harry. Abel Tasmans, what are they after?
1: Hold on. There's two of them. We're going to play number one.
0: Hold me.
1: Hold me, sorry. Hold me.
0: Hold me one. Let's hear it. I mean, yeah, here it is.

0: Okay, well, that's Shoeless with a song called Gravy Train. And before that, well, we had our special request. So, very exciting. Now, Harry, how do you feel about doing our segment right now?
1: We can do it now. Do you want to do the entertainment guide first? I think we were supposed to do that at 6:20, but then now it's 6:30.
0: Okay.
1: Should we whack that out?
0: All right, we'll do that. We'll have... okay, well, you're the producer, so we'll take a quick break. We'll do the entertainment guide, and then just to break up the talking, we'll play a Hans Puckett song, and then we'll do your segment.
1: Love it. Okay. Good plan.
0: Okay.
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0: Okay. What's happening in this town? Well, there's a lot. I'm going to give you some highlights. Tonight, Monday, the 11th of May, I'm thinking about maybe some video games. Maybe some classic television, maybe Lord of the Rings Return of the King Extended Edition. Sorry, Harry, I had you on mute there like the old days. I thought it was just, I turned my back on you for a second, and I'm over here looking at the computer. Harry's out of sight, out of mind. You feel free to chime in any second there, Harry, sorry. Tuesday the 12th of May, Regurgitator, a name that I haven't heard for a while, but I have very fond memories of Regurgitator, one of the fun bands of our generation. Jukebox in 2026 Aotearoa Tour. 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That's going to be a show and a half tomorrow night at Double Whammy. Tickets from Eventfinder. The Beer Spot. 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It's free entry, 6:30. All you got to bring is yourself and some friends and answer some questions. It's so much fun, and it's a great spot, the Beer Spot. The Dice Show is happening tomorrow night at with Comedy and Chaos at Basement Theatre Studio. Tickets from iTicket. Wednesday the 13th of May, it's a big night in the big city. Deftones are playing at Spark Arena with, it says tickets from Ticketmaster. I have a funny feeling that it might have sold out. Support is from Interpol, if you can believe it, and Eka Vandal. That's right. A couple of the highlights from the festival. Well, there's a whole bunch of stuff happening. There's the Eternal Optimist, Tim Batt at the New Zealand International Comedy Festival. Friend of the station, of course. At Q Theatre, tickets at Comedy Festival's website. Also starting that night is Stamptown, an absolutely wild show that you just go and see it. Just go and see it. And also Barney Duncan and Ella Hope Higgins' new show is playing the late night spot. It's going to be really cool. Rusty Kiwi, Venturi Boulevard and Acrylic Monkeys at the Clarion Irish Pub. It's a free show. This is all happening this Wednesday. The Auckland Bluegrass Club presents the Skiffy Rivets at the Bunker in Devonport. If you've never been to the Bunker, it's one of the great secrets of Auckland City. $15 on the door, It's at 8 o'clock. Uptown Local Voices at Kahui... excuse me. Kahui St. David's. One of the beautiful... It's another very beautiful spot, a little secret, Auckland secret. It's an old church that's been unbelievably beautifully redone on Khyber Pass, the big brick building at the top of Khyber Pass. And that is featuring Hina, Geneva AM and Jack Moser. That's this Wednesday happening in the evening. It's free, but you just have to RSVP by Humanitix. As I said, big Wednesday. We'll do a quick run through Thursday, and then the rest you can find out yourself on the website. So Thursday, 14th of May, Tim Batts back at the Q Theatre. Finn Skulls Trio at Freedom Agolis. Tickets at the door. Finn's from bands like Love Square and Carnivorous Plant Society. Silo Theatre has Play Fight at the Silo Hall, 3 East Street, Auckland Central. Tickets from iTicket and Slow Mosa at Whammy Bar. Tickets from Under the Radar with Sidewinder. And also, if you go to the Comedy Festival website, there is just plenty more to choose from. So it's a very busy week in the big city. And yeah, and then next week, oh, we'll talk about that in a minute.
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0: Okay. Someone said it's electric blanket time on the electric blanket on time. I don't have an electric blanket, but I can imagine that being the case. It's hard to know though, because it's piping hot up in the studio.
1: I got my sweater on.
0: Yeah, it's I tell you what, we are all weather up here. All season, four seasons in one hotel.
1: That's the one.
0: So, did we want to play a tune, or did you want to? Should we get? We'll play one tune and then come back and
1: put have a tune on. Chat. Put a tune on, and well, then yeah, experiment
0: is,
1: time.
0: That's right. This is Hans Puckett, GYSS. Not only the number one on the BFM Top 10 last week, but also the number one in my heart as support act for Split Ends last night. Just an extraordinary band. Such a good band.
1: A
0: just
1: goodie.
0: Had a call.
1: Maybe
0: just
1: even
0: had a call. Was that?
1: A goodie. Maybe even a greatie.
0: Oh, a very greatie, I have to say. They absolutely grabbed the Spark Arena by the short and curlies last night and dragged them all into fandom. It was great. Anyway, here's Hans Puckett. Big ups.

0: Art pop icon Sparks are finally making their New Zealand debut this May. 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
6: Okay, well, we haven't got a sting for this next segment yet because we haven't properly made it up yet. But should we just do a random one?
7: BFM!
6: Three sentences.
8: Yeah.
6: Welcome to a brand new segment called Three Sentences. Featuring Harry finally using his doctorate.
8: Yeah, after all, yes. finally. Yeah. This isn't part of the sentence, so this isn't.
6: No. So the challenge is set by Lance, long-time listener, no-time caller, but
8: he's out there.
6: He's out there, and he's listening, and he wants the results. And so, Harry,
8: I'm going to introduce it first, and then I'll
6: you're introduce
8: sentences.
6: What we'll introduce what it is. So basically, Harry has a doctorate in philosophy, and. As we all know, if you don't use your brain, you use it or lose it, right? Like, so we thought we'd help you out by helping you help us and explain a philosophical problem or a concept in three sentences. That's why the segment's called Three Sentences.
8: Oh, yeah.
6: You are permitted. The rules are you are permitted to explain what you're going to do.
8: Permitted.
6: But the argument itself is a three sentence.
8: Okay, yeah, all right. Let's get into it. Mm-hmm. So this one's called the Sorites Paradox. Ancient problem, 2,000 years. I actually did my dissertation on this one, so I solved it, actually. 2,000 years. It's done now.
6: Well, if anyone is going to be able to make this argument in three sentences, it's you.
8: This is maybe what quite handy if you've... maybe I won't say that. I was going to say it's actually quite handy if you've been pulled over for a DUI, but... Yeah, okay, I'll get into it. Three sentences. Right, okay.
6: I've got my thumb up and I'm going to go index finger and middle finger very soon.
8: Okay. So we start off with premise one, and that is that one measly sip of beer is you can't get drunk off just one sip of beer, right?
6: Yeah, okay, that's sentence
8: uncontroversial.
6: One. Sentence one.
8: The second one is, well, if you're already sober, having one tiny little drop of beer, the smallest drop of beer, insufficient in making you drunk.
6: Sure.
8: Yeah?
6: Sentence two.
8: You see a problem here, right? Which means two sips of beer is not enough to make me drunk. Which means three sips, four sips, which means a whole crate of beer is not enough to make me drunk. So it's literally impossible. Not possible to be drunk at all. So if you've got a few, you know, if you're on the...
6: This is you're veering into your fourth sentence. So I think...
8: But sorry, that's it.
6: No, you did it.
8: There we go.
6: It's not possible to be drunk at all. And then in walks...
8: It was impossible.
6: Yeah, please.
8: Should we... Give me a beer. bring me a beer. Yeah.
6: Well, great. Done.
8: Yeah. And are we going to give away the Wednesday tickets?
6: Yeah, I think we'll give away some Wednesday tickets. We were going to play Six Pack by Love's Ugly Children, which was a good idea, but we're running out of time. And
8: time is of the
6: essence. We have to fit your request in this week as well.
8: Yeah, Monkey Do. This week, mate, needs to happen.
6: Monkey Do... Piss take. Yeah,
8: that would have been a good song as well.
6: Yes, but we do have to give away this ticket, and I really want to give away this ticket. So,
8: Wednesday, one ticket, Hollywood Avondale. Woo! What a venue! What a band!
6: Sunday the 24th. That's next Sunday, I think. isn't it? Just about.
8: Yeah.
6: Wait, next Sunday.
8: Yes, it is.
6: So Wednesday, one of the great modern bands, country, grunge, shoegaze, delights.
8: All of that.
6: So basically, I guess you just have to text in your name, your B card, and your rebuttal to Harry's...
8: See if you can solve the paradox. 2,000 years.
6: That's right.
8: Maybe you can do it.
6: Yeah. So, and then the best argument will win a single pass to Wednesday.
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33: 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Thanks to Southbound Records. 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
34: Well, Harry, your argument has been decimated in
35: 2,000
34: one text. That's right.
35: It's been solved.
34: By Roger, who says, my granddad is 88, 48 kilograms, and one sip of wine puts him to sleep. Not drunk, but not quite right. And there you go.
35: The Greeks are rolling.
34: That's right. They are. And Roger is rolling to Wednesday. There's a single pass for you, Roger, so congratulations. And thanks to everybody else who texted in. Lots of different takes. We're going to get, it's going to get deep up here, I can just tell. deep but brief. Thanks, Roger. And we've got 5 minutes left, so I think we'll probably play one more song that is around about 5 minutes long. That seems logical. Oh, shit. Sorry. Harry. So I do hate to do this to you. Next week, being the Monday the 18th of May, please tell your friends at Monkey Doo we will play their song next week.
35: You're telling me we don't have time for it again.
34: Well, the thing is, Rap is standing over me like a, I don't know, some sort of a Viking crossed with a some sort of mythical beast. And
35: He's looking very mad.
34: He's he's tapping his non-existent watch like a lunatic. So I better play Clear Path Ensemble. And next week we'll play Monkey Do. We'll keep you coming back. Thanks
35: all
34: very
35: right.
34: much to everybody who participated today. Thanks to the Beer Spot, Peter Lynham, Surf Team, Harry, everybody. This is Clear Path Ensemble. Tongue Rhythm. We're out of here.
35: Bye.

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0: Rapples.
1: How's it going, mate? Grunt has been a could you say stalwart by now?
0: Stain on the furniture.
1: A stain on the furniture of the underground Auckland music scene.
0: That's how Rowan referred to me as.
1: Well, I think that's...
0: He was like, there's the furniture. And then he's looked at me and was like, you're more like the stain on the furniture.
1: Well, you've been...
0: Kind.
1: Yeah, you've been around for a wee while. And like, yeah, you've been making a lot of music. And I think it was a couple of weeks back, I've been listening to a lot of Noxo on cassette tape. And I've known you for a long time, Grant. We've met each other quite a wee while back. And I was
0: back
1: thinking...
0: before you even had a beard.
1: I know.
0: People don't know what that guy looks like.
1: People don't know.
0: You could go and commit crimes if you did that.
1: Maybe
0: people
1: I...
0: People like, maybe. Oh, could not be Rapley.
1: Maybe I will. I'm going to take that. But yeah, we met a long time ago. And you've consistently made, in my opinion, like great music. And like haven't had the, you know, the sort of out the front, like sort of ego part of it. But just consistently putting it out and just seeing what happens, and it sticks like a lot of the time.
0: Yeah.
1: Yeah. And, you know, you're still doing it. And so I thought, man, let's have you along. Let's go through the archives. Let's play some of the stuff and the archives you brought with you.
0: Yeah. Well, when you even brought this up, it was it was funny. I was like, oh, how much? And then like start pulling out more and more and more. And we're like, oh, cripes, it's actually a lot.
1: Yeah,
0: like a lot, and mostly on cassette.
1: Well, you've got a lot of cassettes right in front of us right now, yeah. And you know, behind us, you've still got like vinyls, computers, all this like other stuff,
0: yeah,
1: as well.
0: Yeah, no, there's a lot of material. Ants in the pants can't stop.
1: Yeah, so I'm looking forward to this tonight. We started off tonight with Seer. That was New Path. That was off the first release that Seer put out, and. Seer was a bit of a thing, wasn't it?
0: Yeah. It came together really quickly, and our first show was fucking terrifying because I'd never sung in front of people before. I'd yelled in front of people before,
1: yeah,
0: but I'd never sung. So, you know that feeling in a dream, you know, and you end up nude.
1: Every time in
0: your dream, and you're like, oh no, it was like kind of like that.
1: Yeah, yeah. Just standing on stage in front of everyone. Oh, shit.
0: But our drummer, Bridge, lovely, lovely, lovely Bridge.
1: Still does Wednesday 1 to 4?
0: Yep. And he broke his arm in the lead up to our first show. So he was out, like, we more or less had 3 months to get our shit together because we were opening for Ice Age just before a Laneways.
1: King's Arms.
0: Yeah. So my first show singing in front of, like, 400 people, and the songs all came together in about 3 weeks because we didn't have a drummer. It was really scary.
1: Yeah.
0: And then people wanted to hear more, which was nice, and thank you very much.
1: I remember the times I seeing Seer like live. It was just you know, nobody else was, I guess, orally like punishing people like you guys were at the time,
0: being accused of being loud.
1: Yeah And it wasn't just loud, it was just like all encompassing and just like hit you in the chest. But so hold on, what did Seer mean? S-E-R-E.
0: So
1: it's like a fighting style or something.
0: So Zach, I'd just come out of Sex Pest, and I wanted a little bit of a holiday from making music. Which didn't last long.
1: You don't really ever get that.
0: No. He asked me. It was like, oh, do you want to do this thing? It's with some people. I had never met. Well, maybe I'd met Callum. I'd never met Bridge. And he was like, yeah. I want it to be like, you know. I think the description was a place to bury strangers.
1: Right.
0: And all I was listening to at the time was. Roxy Music and Portishead. So I wanted to do trip hop. And then you've got Zach with a cement mixer bass. And
1: he'd come from Mean Girls. Yeah,
0: he'd just come out of Mean Girls. And man, that tone is killer.
1: Mm.
0: Like, you couldn't not do lift to that level.
1: Yeah.
0: But it was his idea. And I kind of joined on in, and I'd already worked out a cover version of Roxy Music song in every Dream Home or Heartbreak. And then
1: it was a crowd favourite as well.
0: Yeah, and it kind of just rolled on from there.

0: and I was also listening to a fucking shit ton of like Japanese psych, so
1: yeah.
0: I mean, so that's why the songs were so long.
1: Yeah, it's like kind of like I think a theme from a lot of your music throughout the years is like it's kind of straddling multiple genres. It never really sits in one.
0: Ah, I mean,
1: it's like it was just what you're listening to, obviously.
0: Yeah, yeah.
1: And
0: well, the next thing's going to be hopefully some kind of neo soul psychedelia.
1: Shit, all right. All right. Well, hey, should we take it back to the start though? Should we like
0: right to the start?
1: Yeah, yeah. Like you've got so much stuff here. We launched Stranger Seer. We can get into some more Seer later.
0: Mm.
1: But you've got as you said, we got stacks of stuff here. We put in something into the CD player.
0: Yeah.
1: What have we got in here?
0: That is Das Raven. That was my first real band, and that what we're about to play is the first recording I ever did.
1: So whereabouts are you from? Like in New Zealand? Auckland,
0: I'm from here. Auckland. I grew up in Beachhaven.
1: Yeah.
0: So people like Chris Cudby,
1: yeah,
0: from that area. Various Mint Chicks have also lived in that area.
1: Yeah, yeah.
0: As it turns out, I was in a neighbouring classroom with Cody,
1: right.
0: And I used to watch him get yelled at by Mr. Currywood. That was the naughty kids class.
1: Yeah.
0: And I'd always hear him, you know, start kicking off, laying into these poor kids, and he'd be like, "Oh, miss, I need to go to the toilet," and then look through the window to him just laying down the law to these poor kids. but yeah, there's quite a few. Like, Beachhaven's a trap. There's way in, one way out kind
1: of
0: thing. It
1: is, yeah. There's kind of like a weird, right, like a weird peninsula, but not.
0: Yeah.
1: It sort of joins in.
0: It's like West Auckland, but not at all. And if you ever dare say that, people look at you like you've just, you know.
1: Yeah, it's its own thing of the shore, right? It's not really part of the shore. It's its own little islandy peninsula thing.
0: Absolutely no one from the shore even goes there.
1: Yeah,
0: no, they're like, "Oh, what do you want to go there for?"
1: No, there's nothing there.
0: Well, you go there to buy your weed.
1: Exactly. So you're in Beachhaven. You started music at around about what age?
0: So we were real poor. So I got my first acoustic guitar. I remember Mum coming to the room and like, "Here you go." I'm like, "I don't know how to play this." So that was probably around 16, 17. So I started a little bit late, but you know. I'd been air guitaring for a while by
1: then.
0: Then I met, Birkenhead College is not a big school. So I had a friend who was into rap and jungle and stuff, and a friend that was into acid house and like other like techno-y sort of stuff, and I was the guy who was into moody angry shit. Critical feature of all that was Max TV. TV informed me massively, and
1: same here.
0: I had no idea that they were playing actually some underground stuff. I thought this was just normal.
1: This is music.
0: This is what the rest of the world's listening to.
1: Yeah, yeah.
0: It was not. It was very well curated music TV.
1: Definitely.
0: And the birth of like Zane Lowe and all that stuff.
1: Well, there's a lot of people that would have been informed by that at the time, because that was the only thing that really, you know, the generation I guess before us had like that. They would always go on about that. Was it music with pictures or something like that?
0: Yeah, yeah.
1: And then Max TV was kind of where all people our age kind of I guess kicked off and found some new stuff.
0: And it only lasted 2 years before.
1: It was such a huge part of everyone's lives. It only lasted 2 years.
0: MTV bought it out and just
1: killed it.
0: Yeah. And then MTV didn't last longer than like a year.
1: That's right.
0: Like bastards. But you know, hey, that's the cycle of things. It always happens.
1: It is. So Raven, when did that come about?
0: That started so me and the bassist Jono, we met at a beach bonfire in 2002, and he looked like he was trying to join Led Zeppelin. He had leather moccasins on, flares, long hair, just double denim.
1: 2002, nice.
0: And we just kind of hit it off. And then I bump into him again. Next thing you know, he's got a shaved head, camo shorts, and he was just way into death metal. And that was like just the next year. I had no idea he was a death metal dude. But he was like, "Hey, do you want to start a band?" And I'm like, "Yes." What are we going to do? I don't know.
1: We're going to play loud music.
0: Loud music. So he was into death metal, I was into hardcore punk, so we formed Dust Raven, and it took a while to get all the pieces together. So the recording we're about to play, that one, it's loose, very loose. Our drummer, Alton, had only been with us. That's A-L-T-O-N, not E-L.
1: Yeah.
0: So Alton had been with us for two practices by then. So he did really, really, really well. This was somebody else's, some other band's recording session, and we did kind of just ran in, recorded, there. And then left. And it's the only thing that we've got. And it's the first ever recording I ever did, and it's never been played, never been released. So,
1: well, here we go. Let's play it right now.
0: Yeah.
1: All right. If you want to get in touch tonight, 53955 on the text machine or 309-3879 on the phone. We've got Grant Sheridan here all night. We're going to be playing some music. This is Dust Raven. What's the name of the track?
0: Yeah, nobody wrote those down.
1: Okay, it's track two.
0: It might be X plus one. It might be There's a Poo in My Sock Drawer. It might be Stays Crunchy in Milk. I don't remember which title goes with which song.
1: Just listen to it and make your own choice. You're on Dirtbag Radio. I'm Rapley. It's 95 BFM.

0: Oh yeah, CDs, especially burnt ones.
1: Archaic technology.
0: Should we go with a tape?
1: Yeah. Hey, the song ended.
0: Of course you're on Dirtbag Radio. Here's a cassette tape.
1: This is Sex Pest.
0: Oh, yes. What was the first band of yours I saw?
1: Cruisin' for Humans.
0: I love this song.

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0: Yeah, yeah. Kia ora, welcome back. You're listening to Dirtbag Radio on 95 BFM with me, Rapley. I'm here till 9 o'clock tonight, and tonight I have with me a very special guest, Grant Sheridan. Known Grant for a long time. He's been part of many, many great bands. Lots of great art as well, Grant.
1: Yeah.
0: You've been an artist for the entire time that I've known you as well.
1: Yeah, and I even... I've taken like a 10-year break before I got back into it.
0: Really?
1: Yeah.
0: So what, you've been doing art since before music then?
1: Well, I was originally planning on leaving high school and going to Elam, but chickened out. So I then stopped doing art until like 2013.
0: Oh, no shit.
1: Yeah, I had to relearn how to draw and everything.
0: And then you came back with some. I mean, like all your bands have had sort of great merch and, you know, all the Cosmic Burnouts as well.
1: Yep.
0: They've sold very, very, very well. They were a comic book that you put out?
1: Yep. Out three of those, I think. Yeah, yeah. Three of them. I intended on doing a fourth one, but instead I started just needing to draw for other people, which is not a problem.
0: Yeah. I mean, you've done shitloads of posters. I mean,
1: oh, so, yeah, yeah.
0: Yeah, and covers for other bands at the time. And
1: Yeah. No, I love drawing, always have, and now people want some of it, so yes, cool. I'll take the compliment.
0: I've got scraps of it around.
1: Yep.
0: Definitely do.
1: I just gave you some art as well.
0: Oh yes,
1: in the tube.
0: We got the tube right here. Grant just gave me a tube, and I said I'll open it up on air.
1: There's been no rats in that tube. I discovered that a poster tube is if your cat brings in a rat. Like, the easiest way to catch the rat is to just stick a poster tube on the ground and it will just run straight in there. You don't have to deal with it. It's true. Just like, oh, that's the safest place I can get.
0: Oh, dude. Man, it's got this amazing screen printed. What is this under the... what did you put this out under? Is this just like a standalone picture, or is this part of a Cosmic Burnout panel? Or?
1: I drew that just because... that's what I was drawing. I guess it's having your ideas crushed or something. But that ended up being sent down to Christchurch, and Dead Video made a t-shirt out of that. Great secondhand store with toys and movies and all sorts of great stuff.
0: I remember that place.
1: Thank
0: you so much, man. I'm going to put it in a frame. And I'll put a picture of it up on the Instagram as well. From the app, Dirtbag Radio 95 BFM. Thanks a lot, man.
1: No worries. And then it got screen printed and sent to Singapore for a show there that Rot Material was doing. So,
0: oh, no shit.
1: Yeah.
0: Yeah, so, I mean, you and Alex both do a lot of sort of art around music and stuff.
1: Yeah,
0: and he's showing your art at shows as well, I believe.
1: Yep, very kindly. Yeah. Shout out to Alex. He's an absolute legend.
0: Yeah, yeah. He's doing a lot of traveling lately as well.
1: A lot of traveling.
0: Asia and Southeast Asia.
1: Which is good. He needs to give his wrist a break from RSI.
0: Yeah, yeah. Puts out a lot of work.
1: A lot of work and very, very intense detailed drawings.
0: So we have a text machine up here and it's going off because people realise who it is up here right now.
1: Oh no.
0: I'll read it out to you, eh? We've got Small as Birkenhead Colleges, Great History of Fostering Musical Talent.
1: Mm-hmm.
0: You agree with that?
1: I'd agree with that. But
0: yep.
1: Many great.
0: We've got, this cunt sounds like he wears thick glasses.
1: I used to, and then I got me eyeballs lasered.
0: Yeah, I think maybe you've got some mates texting in tonight. I met those fellas from Noxo one night at Great North Road. They employed a medieval tactic known as circling the wagons and managed to steal the spare tire from my Toyota Camry, along with a pallet full of pink bats. Really nasty bald men. Thought the demo tape was fucking sick, though. Can you elaborate on that?
1: I can. I've had a drink or two in my time.
0: Yeah, if you still feel butthurt about the pink bats, you know, come see me. I'll sort you out some pink bats.
1: We would have had some fun with it.
0: Yeah. And, you know, you can pick up a spare tire for a Toyota Camry anywhere.
1: Yeah.
0: Just be happy that Noxo took it, right?
1: Yeah, it made your Camry better.
0: Yeah, we've got, is this Grant Sheridan from the great but short-lived band Two Wolves? Rappy told me you'd be on the radio.
1: I was drafted into that band on bass.
0: I was drafted after you on the bass, I think.
1: Yeah, and...
0: For one show with Bex Beer or something, right?
1: Yeah, yeah. And the song that we played for them, did for them, was the only thing I actually wrote for them.
0: Oh, that's right.
1: Otherwise, it was Rory James from Tentacles of Destruction and other... oh, and Sam, who was in Tentacles of Destruction, heaps of bands that I'm in, Crawler.
0: Well,
1: and
0: yeah, Sam has been sort of a running... I guess, you know, you have those people that you work with a lot.
1: Yeah.
0: And Sam has kind of been that throughout a lot of your bands, hasn't it?
1: Yeah, which is annoying. I love Sam, but unfortunately he is a better bass player than I am, and I would much rather play bass than guitar. But when you've got that, like, it, you know, like, why sell yourself short?
0: Yeah, but I mean, like...
1: I've got two great bass players in the band at the moment, because Nat as well is an amazing bass player.
0: That's right.
1: Like...
0: And now, but, you know... You've got your lane. You've got your you play guitar. You play a different guitar than most people that I've always seen. Like, you sort of the effects. Normally, you see people with like effect setups, and you're like, "Ah, this is going to be trash."
1: But when here's another blues lawyer.
0: Yeah, yeah. But like when, like your effects are like the ones. I don't know. I don't see other people with them, and they're used very well. So
1: yeah. And I get them very cheaply too, because I'm a stingy.
0: Yeah.
1: So,
0: and then they end up being very, very expensive, probably.
1: Now, if anyone nicks them, I'm never getting them again. like financially crushing. Because some of that stuff was like ex shop model stuff, or like second hand, or like they couldn't sell this thing, so they just reduced the price all the way down. I'm like,
0: that's the best time to buy.
1: I'll definitely have that. Yeah. And then next thing you know, doesn't do the thing you want, so you do something else with it, and you're like, all right, yeah, I'll do that. But like, yeah, the Moog pedals, those, I don't know, I like drugs.
0: Yeah. Who doesn't?
1: I've done acid once.
0: Done one acid?
1: One whole hundred acid.
0: And now you play Moogafuga nonstop.
1: Yeah, and then, you know, fuzz pedal, just absolutely love that.
0: Of course. We played before we came back on, we played a bit of Sex Pest, Cruising for Humans. That was off that cassette tape.
1: Yep.
0: I guess that's probably around about the sort of time when we started sort of playing in the same circles.
1: Yeah.
0: Sex Pest had a good run and a couple of releases.
1: Not enough releases. Yeah. Andrew Tolley kindly put out a discography for us.
0: That's right.
1: Which
0: should we play another one off it?
1: Yeah, once we can pick a song.
0: Let's do it.
1: Did I put
0: the
1: CD in? Yeah, I put a CD in there. That's good. Yeah. Now, what are we gonna do? We could probably play the classic that BFM played a lot. You're Gonna Miss Me, because the sample on that is just so funny.
0: So this was yourself, Sam. There was
1: Emlyn. Who's currently doing a great little cafe out in Morningside called Tufo.
0: That's the one. And Kerry.
1: Kerry. Yeah. Who? He was also on Freudoids with me.
0: That's right. Freudoids.
1: We'll get to Freudoids.
0: Oh, sweet.
1: Man, there's a lot of. I was a busy dude.
0: What number was this? You're gonna miss me. This is a Rocky cover, right?
1: Yeah, this is a 13th floor elevators cover.
0: Sorry,
1: track number 4. You're Gonna Miss Me.
0: All right, let's do it. This is Sex Pest with You're Gonna Miss Me. This is Dirtbag Radio. I'm Rappley. It's 95 BFM.
2: Just a few days ago, I found some acid trips in one of my boys' bags.
3: Oh, God.
2: Oh, well, you know, kids will be kids. Good on them.
3: Good on them?
2: Oh, yeah, why not? And also, one other thing I've got to say about...
3: Excuse me?
2: About the feral.
3: Excuse me?

0: Oh, you bloody wanker, piss off.
1: Oh, you can't say you didn't have fun when you were young.
0: I had fun, booze up every so often, smoke some marijuana. I had fun, never did that.
1: No.
0: Never in my life.
1: Never believe it.
0: Piss off.
2: That is a fucking, that is an amazing sample you found there. Where is that from?
3: A couple of dudes in Adelaide, from what I understand. So, current bass player for Noxo and bass player for Smashing Off, dear friend Nat, who has played in many, many, many things. He's played in a lot of very tough hardcore, so Kill Me Quickly and Promise of Bloodshed and stuff like that. But he also played in Clock Cleaner. He got drafted into that when he moved over to Australia in like 2000, end of 2007, start of 2008. And he, he's played with dudes who were in the UV race, ended up Total Control. And he's got this great story about how he got accepted into Clock Cleaner. He was talking with the vocalist and mid-conversation, he's like, oh, hold on, I'm going to spew. Wipes his mouth. He's like, anyway, and then apparently that was the thing that sealed the deal.
2: Right.
3: I was like, ah, this guy can handle himself.
2: He can hang.
3: Man. He can drink forever. he doesn't care, and he's not even trying to impress me. So he's in the band.
2: Sweet.
3: So yeah, no. He's with me and Noxo, and he's my God, absolute weapon.
2: Oh, going
3: absolute
2: on to weapon. Noxo, you're getting
3: Yeah.
2: You need to play some, right?
3: We are playing some. It's a brand new, gonna be off the next release that I'm having, which will be a 7-inch out via Wrought Material.
2: Oh, damn, awesome.
3: We're gonna be playing a show on the 22nd of May.
2: Is it gonna be released at this show? Was it Sterile and Delta 9?
3: Well, that was the original plan. Mm-hmm. But I keep going away overseas, here, there, and everywhere, so that really, really messes up time frames, and then deciding to go way overboard with art, which slows everything down as well. But you know, whatever.
2: Yeah,
3: I can live with my own faults,
2: for sure.
3: But yeah, no. So Noxo's me, James from Two Wolves, the drummer, mm-hmm. absolute unit, yeah. absolute weapon. When we recorded this stuff, we did three takes, and you know, you try and choose the best one. You listen to them, you're like,
2: the first one.
3: Utter consistency. It was like the first one, the second one, and the third one are all like bang on precision, machine gun fire. So Sam's also in that band, mm-hmm. and Benny on vocals and General Chaos. I've played with all those guys, and when I was getting back into, we'll get into how that all started.
2: Yeah, how Noxo started.
3: But
2: should we just play some Noxo?
3: We'll just play some,
2: and then we'll come back. We'll keep going a bit into the earlier stuff as well.
3: Yep,
2: and we'll get a shitload going.
3: We'll
2: get through three of these tapes, eh?
3: Yeah. There's
2: all right. This is Dirtbag Radio. We've got Grant Sheridan in the house tonight. This is some brand new unreleased Noxo, right?
3: Unreleased as of... Oh, no, we released a teaser cassette.
2: Okay,
3: It has been released, but the other two songs on it have not.
2: All right. Well, you're hearing it here first. Let's crank it up, eh? You're on Dirtbag Radio. It's 95 BFM.

0: Damn, this is some new Noxo right here.
1: Yep, yep, yep.
0: That was Fake Corpse.
1: Fake Corpse.
0: And what was that little ditty at the end there?
1: A bit of Amiga music from the RoboCop game. And, yeah, recorded that off the television.
0: So you do all the kind of recording yourself?
1: I try to avoid it as much as possible. I record demos and stuff.
0: Yeah.
1: But I leave that to people who are actually have the magic in their fingers.
0: Yeah. After a while, it kind of like, you know, after you do record your own shit for so long, after a while, you're just like, kind of like, I want someone else to do it.
1: Yeah, yeah, yeah, yeah. And also, that was recorded. We recorded it in an industrial unit in New Lynn, but we mixed it with a Neve console. And,
0: oh, sure.
1: Oh, man, just magic coming
0: just
1: out.
0: Just through
1: of
0: the
1: that.
0: Electronics, eh?
1: Just dirty old electronics. And that was lent by, I think the guy who did sound for like Hello Sailor and stuff.
0: Oh, sure.
1: So that guy was Nat's mentor getting into doing live sound and stuff. Because Nat does, like, theater stuff.
0: Yeah, yeah.
1: Like, really complicated.
0: All those cues and all that sort of stuff.
1: Yeah, all sorts of, like, crazy theater stuff. And he managed to get his hands on that, and I would love to get my hands on that. Because as soon as everything gets pushed through that, you're like, huh.
0: I am.
1: Huh, that just takes care of all the problems of digital recording.
0: That's what I meant to do.
1: Yeah, I don't need to put this on it or that on it or do all this other processing. It's just dirty old 70s electronics.
0: It's the one.
1: Mind you, costs about $30,000 if you want to get that piece of equipment. So, you know, yeah. be very, very nice to it.
0: $5,000-$6,000 for a channel strip.
1: Oh, God. But, you know, like, it. We are going to have to give it back.
0: Eventually. Should we get into a sort of series of should we play a bunch of stuff?
1: Yeah.
0: And we'll get a bit of a set going. Where do you want to start and where do you want to go?
1: Well, that was the future that we were just in.
0: Yeah, that's the future. That's coming out.
1: So let's
0: make
1: go.
0: Sure you get to that show as well. We can get tickets under the radar and all that. The Mount Eden Scout Hall as well. It's back.
1: Mount Eden Scout Hall. It's so convenient. Like, it honestly, like, there's no real neighbors. There's parking. There's.
0: Oh, man.
1: Yeah.
0: That's a big one.
1: Yeah. I went to a show there the other day and it was like. They've shrunk the size of the room, but, like, it's now a good size. The old weird man on the back wall, you can't see anymore, but, you know, you don't have, like, 1914 version of World War One God or something. Whatever the guy was.
0: World War One God.
1: But, yeah. No, so we're going to go back to 2007. So this is my first band with Nat. I initially wanted to play bass in this band, but Nat
0: not allowed, mate. Not allowed.
1: No, I'm not allowed. Nat being a weapon was pretty much automatically allowed in. I was like, can I play bass? We're like, you're way better than me.
0: All right,
1: way better. Okay. All right. So that was me, Ben Knight from All Seeing Hand, currently Unsanitary Napkin. Joe, who people may know from Whammy back in the day. The other guitarist was a guy called Johannes from Germany.
0: Right, yeah.
1: Did you ever meet Johannes?
0: I did.
1: He's a. If you meet Johannes, you don't forget Johannes.
0: No, you don't. He is definitely a Johannes.
1: Yeah. So he moved back to Germany, or Europe. I think he's in the Netherlands at the moment.
0: Right.
1: But this is from our first demo. I think it's called Hell for Losers.
0: What's the name of the band?
1: This is Smashing Off.
0: That's right.
1: We existed for 9 whole months. And
0: well, I heard about Smashing Off a lot. So it had an effect.
1: It had an effect. Yeah. There's people who still rock around wearing the t-shirt. Shout out to Jerry down in Wellington.
0: Awesome.
1: And you might know Jerry Suave.
0: Yeah.
1: If you go to a festival and get Yep, Dilfs. Yep. He was also in Bad Energy when Flying Nun first kind of kicked back into indie life. So they put out a record with him. And Sam Moore and some Coco Solid and all that.
0: That's right.
1: But yeah, so fingers crossed I've got the right side of this tape.
0: Let's hit it. Give us a text, 53955.

Hey, this is Kid Congo Powers. You may know me from the Cramps, the Gun Club, maybe Nick Cave and the Bad Seeds, or Kid Congo and the Pink Monkey Birds. 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Over and out.

0: Hey, okay. Hey, this is Danny Croha from the Gories, Demolition, Doll Rods, Danny and the Darlenes, and you are listening to
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0: Noah, welcome back. You're listening to Dirtbag Radio on 95BFM. With me, Rappy, I got Grant Sheridan in the house tonight. What are we listening to right now?
1: That was Crawler. We're just about to come up to a sample that I found literally in the garbage. I was parking my car in Newmarket because I was working out there and had to park out in the suburbs, and it was inorganics, and I found a pile of tapes. Found some David Bowie tapes, found some Jimi Hendrix tapes, and found...
0: You've got a long history of sampling, don't you?
1: I love samples.
0: Yeah.
1: Absolutely love them. But this one leapt out to me. There was a whole bunch of romance novel writer convention tapes in there as well.
0: You still had those, right?
1: I've still got them, but they're not as funny as I'd like them to be. But this one was a unique sample in that... Well, the tape's gone now. Like, we don't know where it went, so...
0: Should I crank it up?
2: Symbolic representation of their own traits and values. That religion is a process whereby people come to worship themselves.
0: That's good, man. So that's off the Crawler cassette tape. What era was Crawler?
1: Crawler was 2000 and I think 8 to about... that. Our last tape came out in 2013. Our drummer decided that he was going to move to Melbourne. Like so many New Zealanders.
0: So many of the Auckland music scene.
1: Yeah.
0: Around that time.
1: But it took a long time for him to do that. So I don't really know when we never broke up.
0: Yeah.
1: We just stopped doing music. Yeah. So it was me, Sam again. Mm-hmm. So both of us on bass. This is the one band that I actually got to play bass in.
0: Two basses.
1: Hey. That's how I get to play bass. There's two basses.
0: You go lead bass though, right?
1: No, I'm rhythm bass. I'm amp on fire bass. Sam's lead bass.
0: All right.
1: But yeah, and Josh Ov on drums. Nick McGill, absolute maniac on vocals. And I call him a maniac because he does ultra marathons now. Just any sport.
0: He's so there was maniac in there from the very start then.
1: Yeah.
0: If you're doing ultra marathons now.
1: Yeah, it was there. Well, he was being primed for the Olympics when he was a young teenager for like swimming.
0: Right.
1: So he's got the... I don't know, he's just got the dog in him. He's just got the dog in him. We initially wanted to be like a power trio, but like as it turns out, the music we were playing was too hard to do that, so we had to get a vocalist. And we're like, we really like Nick. Nick is the coolest. We don't care how you sound, just you're in the band.
0: Sorry.
1: So he was in the band before we even heard him.
0: That's good.
1: But
0: you got to be with people that you like, unless they're incredible and you're like, I hate this savant. I can't get away from him.
1: Yeah. There are those ones as well. So that was four people going slowly mad between 2008 and 2013 at some point in time.
0: Mm-hmm.
1: Played a lot of shows around the place. We don't really know what else to say about that band without going on and on and on and on.
0: Well, should we play some more music then? We can do that instead.
1: So concurrently with that band, I was in Freudoids. So Freudoids carried on straight after Smashing Off and continued to about 2012, I guess, when... I don't know, this band...

0: So it was, yeah, Kerry from Sex Pest on guitar. Glenn Otto, I don't know if you know that guy, artist. Mm-hmm, yes. He was on bass. Scott on drums, Joe from Whammy Bar on vocals, and me on other guitar.
1: Right on. Let's hear it. This is Freudoids with the song Bombs. You're on Dirtbag Radio. That's 95 BFM.
0: And Kerry wrote this one as well.
1: All right. Nice one, Kerry.
0: Nice, Kerry.

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0: John Tugood,
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0: Liz from the Beths,
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12: Oh shit, and we're back in the room. Welcome back. How are you, Grant?
13: I am very...
12: Wow.
13: Yeah.
12: That's good.
13: Fumbling over words is what I am. What were we jabbering about? We were jabbering about something.
12: We were jabbering about lots of stuff. We were playing some music as well.
13: Yep.
12: We played in there some trepidation.
13: Yep.
12: So now, I didn't actually know you were in there, man. So yeah. I'm learning tonight as well.
13: Yeah. So Angus, Roger, and Lance started Trepanation, and right at the start, there was talk of me joining, and that was also when Sia was starting, and I was like, I don't know if I can like actually commit to this and be like honestly doing this music.
12: Whatever. You're like, I'll do both.
13: I did a little bit for them, yeah. And then I joined in later on noise.
12: Right.
13: So like the that's me.
12: Nice.
13: Played a couple of shows and then that band
12: stopped.
13: I guess it stopped.
12: They had a couple of releases, I'm pretty sure.
13: Oh, more than a couple. There had a few. Yeah, there's a couple of comps. There was the demo. There's like a number of tapes, a 7-inch on Iron Bonehead.
12: This is the most tapes I've had up here. like, you know, I'm bringing up a few tapes these days, but this is the most I've had up here. You've got quite the selection of tapes.
13: Yeah.
12: You put out a lot of tapes.
13: Significantly cheaper than putting out an LP, and it's way better than letting something decay on the internet and clog up an internet.
12: It's true. We're talking about this. Data center. Bandcamp, like, it's just like now a monument for a whole bunch of bands that don't exist anymore.
13: Yeah.
12: And it's like, but they don't want to delete it. And so now it's just like you get to go, I had this band one time, and then here's the link, and then you get one more listen or something.
13: Yeah.
12: I remember like the Admiral had like a whole bunch of money that, you know, people had bought it over the years and years and years. Like, we didn't even know the email for it. Then eventually Sam found it. And then, there was all these, like, history of money. And then eventually it just went back to Bandcamp because we never claimed it.
13: Oh, but guts.
12: That's how little, you notice about it on...
13: I get my 69 cents from time to time.
12: Yeah. Well, that's good. Before that, we had some Seer. That was off a Zero-style comp.
13: Yep.
12: Down Wellyways.
13: Yep. So John Dimmery put that out when he was doing Zero Style tapes. He does object jewelry these days.
12: He's a sort of Fog in Dunedin, right?
13: Yep, Fog. Yep. And so he put out that, and it's got a lot of very good bands.
12: This was a Wipers tribute album. A whole bunch of acts throughout New Zealand doing Wipers covers, and that was your version of
13: Alien Boy.
12: It was the band Seer.
13: Yep. Yeah. And then we weren't allowed to roll into the next track because Rapley doesn't want to highlight his tunes.
12: It's a Grant Sheridan evening.
13: Yeah, yeah. And then, but Bloodbags follows Seer on this tape, and then it goes into WizKids, Bazooka, and Freak Magnet.
12: There's heaps of great bands right
13: there. And then a fantastically named Fanny Laser.
12: That's right, Fanny Laser.
13: And Cavemen are on there as well, and good tape.
12: So
13: good tape.
12: Sort of running, I guess, theme, like, you've always, you know, the gear that you play, like the guitars, I remember in Seer you had that really distinct guitar with kind of like the white dots, like almost like bubbles, like,
13: oh yeah, yeah.
12: And so, like all the stuff we were talking about, you playing through Vox, it was the AC30s,
13: yeah,
12: but you wanted to get to cover all spectrum, you needed two of them.
13: Yeah, they sound great filthy, they sound great clean, but I need them to do everything. And it wasn't a versatile amp for me, and I hate lugging too much gear.
12: Yeah.
13: It kind of came down to it. It was like, if I want to use this, I have to have two of them.
12: It's not a light amp.
13: It's not a light amp, and it's not a cheap amp. The Mummies used my one when they came.
12: Nice.
13: So it's nice to have that, and I think that ended up in the wine cellar, and then I got that, went up to Bungalow Bill's and bought a Fender,
12: because
13: they take pedals real well.
12: Are you using Fender now?
13: Yeah.
12: Yeah.
13: Oh, no, I'm using a Laney now. I got this Laney Digbeth thing.
12: Like an English sort of head combo, or like a...
13: A tiny little new thing, 200 watt bass amp, so I'm playing through a bass amp, put my guitar through a bass amp.
12: This is for Noxo,
13: yeah.
12: Right.
13: I
12: can imagine that doing the trick, yeah.
13: Yeah, it totally does the trick.
12: So this show is sponsored by GoColor Music. Get down to there, so opposite the Clatter we were talking about earlier on. Have you been down there?
13: A few times. I used to work in Newmarket, so that was the local. Well, it was the local when we could convince people to go there, because they're like, oh, it's a bit scungy. I'm like, oh, come on. The drinks are way cheaper, and it's not filled with people that I'm going to...
12: That are from Newmarket.
13: That I'm not going to say very charitable things about.
12: Well, across the road from there is, across the little lane, is GoColor Music. It's my sponsor. They're at 378 Broadway Newmarket, all secondhand gears. Get down there. You've been talking about, we got to get your amp sorted.
13: Yeah, I need to get my amp sorted, and they sort out amps.
12: They'll sort it out.
13: So,
12: we don't have much time left. We've only got 20 minutes. We've been talking about this already. It's like coming up quick. And I'm going to have you back at another point. We'll keep going because, you know, there's so much here.
13: Yeah.
12: And like, you haven't even dipped into one bag. I can see behind. Yeah, like, I can see it. I know it's there.
13: There's a bag over there, and there's even stuff on the computer.
12: Oh, man.
13: There's a
12: holy grail of your work that I have not heard, but I've heard the name of. and I really want to hear it at some point. We can do it next time.
13: Next time.
12: What's the name of that?
13: This one?
12: No, White Dog Shit.
13: White Dog Shit,
12: I was talking about that earlier on to our station manager. Tommy's like, fuck, that's a great name for a band.
13: Well, how did that start? That was with Zach Penn. That started in the basement of 519. An absolute legendary scummy flat that doesn't really exist anymore. Like
12: none of them do really, do
13: No, it, no, no, no. It was in Kingsland, but, like, you remember the Grove.
12: I do.
13: It was on par with the Grove. Lots and lots of house shows there. So many. And just constant band practice in the thing. Army of Darkness used to practice down there and dump their
12: 300 their copies. Wastes. They got onto the news that time from finding the records and selling them in one lot.
13: Yeah.
12: And well, should we get into White Dog Shit? We'll get into it next time.
13: Next time.
12: But, like, we've got some more to get through right now.
13: Yep. I don't know what this is going to sound like on here. This is a joke that I did called Cockney Goblins. So it was, what was it? Using goth sounds but oi song structures, right, and singing about swords and sorcery sort of stuff. And that was just after I'd kind of I was relearning how to play guitar because I busted my elbow real bad when I got hit by that car.
12: Got hit by a car very badly.
13: So it was 2019, took me out for a very long time.
12: I remember there was some dark times.
13: Which
12: we don't need to get into that on the radio. But we can just play the music that pulled you out of there.
13: Yeah,
12: right on.
13: We'll see how this goes. Hopefully, I've got the right side of the tape. The sticker covers.
12: That's fine. It's dirtbag radio. If it's the wrong side, we'll just stop it and flip it.
13: If it's the wrong side, then fuck it.
12: Yeah.

0: 1v1 from you. In your worst nightmare, you
1: isn't that a scary noise?
2: Want to hear it again? Gosh, the suspense is killing me.
0: Let's do it again.
2: An e-ticket attraction.
1: Now, wait a minute. I don't think there's really a bullet in here.
2: No, no. See there? It's loaded. I just needed to be a little more patient. I think this is it, girls. I really do.
3: You're crazy!
2: I'm not crazy, I just don't give a fuck!
3: You're crazy!
2: I'm not crazy, I just don't give a fuck!
3: You're crazy!
2: I'm not crazy, I just don't give a fuck!

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7: Damn, I like that. It's got us pretty much at the end.
8: Yeah.
7: Oh shit, I've even got another ads.
4: More ads.
7: Fuck that thing.
8: Well, you gotta get paid.
7: Yeah. No, we're getting paid. It's pretty awesome. So that one before we came back on, that was Noxo.
8: That was Noxo. That was me coming back. That was the first music I did after I'd kinda recovered from getting wailed on by a car.
7: So yeah, we haven't really, there's a lot there because we're just like hanging out, we're just jumping around, timelines not existent to us, and you know, there's a lot of holes in your story that we haven't really covered, so
8: yeah.
7: I'd be real stoked if you came back at another time and we can keep jumping around then as well.
8: Yeah. So what was that? That was that heavily sampled some dialogue from Night of the Comet, which is like this 1984 film, which is awesome. Like I love it. It's if you like Repo Man, it's kind of like similar sort of universe and
7: right.
8: feel.
7: I was going to ask you what that was.
8: Yeah. So
7: Night of the Comet.
9: Slackers meet aliens genre.
8: Yeah, pretty much.
7: That's it.
8: Pretty much has the kind of spooky sort of like extra reality sort of thing going on. There is some space involvement. And then people were like going trying to survive a grotty LA.
7: Still happening.
8: it's still happening. I mean, I was there shit end of start of this year. Wonderful place.
7: We got Dubhead in the building, sub Dub.
10: Hey. I saw your old mate Andrew Tolley on Saturday.
7: Right on.
10: I was at a pop-up record fair at Coffee Supreme. And it was nice to see him and say hi, but I scored big time. I got like heaps of records, and they were all really, really cheap.
8: Yeah.
10: And that's weird because I go to record fairs and I super low expectations.
7: Yeah,
10: never go thinking you're going to find stuff. So I was just like, oh yeah, go and have a look. And it's just like, bro, so that's the show tonight.
7: All right.
10: But it's basically is stuff that I found there for super cheap.
7: Sweet. As well, Dub's got some new records. So stick around for that, coming up straight after this. Say thanks a lot for coming up, Grant.
8: Absolutely.
7: Stoked to have you up
8: absolute
7: there.
8: Absolute pleasure.
7: So to hang, and yeah, we'll
10: prolific.
7: Definitely do it
10: prolific.
7: Again.
10: How prolific. How many cassettes do you know?
8: Oh.
7: There's a big box of them. He made such a noise throwing them into a box that Dubhead thought
10: I got
7: it
10: scared.
7: Fell over.
10: It sounded like a pile of bricks falling over.
8: I thought I'd broken a bunch of stuff, but no, I was just lobbing cassettes into a box.
7: That's
8: you know,
7: how they're stored normally.
8: Because, you know, that's the joy of a cassette. You can treat it roughly.
10: But that's some back catalogue.
8: Yeah.
10: And I bet you didn't even get to play them all tonight.
8: No. Right. Not all. Didn't even get into the compilation 12 inches.
7: There we go. It's a whole other bag.
10: It's going to be part two, isn't it?
7: So we'll do this as a part part two, and we've got a last recording tonight. What have you got for us?
8: So this is another Sia track. It's called Hazy. Did a music video for this one.
7: All right.
8: But the music video was essentially this Super 8 footage that I found buried deep down in some of the deepest crevices of Mum's house. And nobody had ever seen this footage.
7: Some more found footage.
8: It got filmed in Western Australia in the 70s, up in the Pilbara mining area.
7: Wow.
8: Like way, way, way, way, way, way out in the middle of nowhere.
7: So your family's version of the Ring movie or something?
8: Yeah, pretty much. So I found this and I'm like, well, I'll get it digitized. And then I saw it and I was like, this looks awesome. So we turned it into a music video.
7: All right.
8: And then, so if you see some people riding motorcycles in that, dirt bikes and that, it's probably my mum and my dad.
7: Sweet ass. Well, go check out the Sia Hazy video. Thanks once again, Grant. And we'll see you again soon.
8: Absolute pleasure.
7: All right. This has been Dirtbag Radio. I'm Rapley. I'll see you next week. Hooroo. Rhythm Selection coming up next. This is Sia. Crank it up.

Greetings and welcome to the Rhythm Selection. Whew, that was a Dirtbag Radio. All cassette, all the time. That was really cool. Right now you're with Dubhead, taking you through until 11 o'clock this evening. And a special show tonight. On Saturday there was a pop-up record fair at Coffee Supreme. Coffee Supreme and Holiday Records were presenting that. And I like a record fair. But the idea is to go in with zero expectations. That's my thing. You never know what you're going to find. You might find nothing. But on Saturday, I did find quite a lot of things, and it was exciting. And then not only that, they were really, really, really reasonably priced. And that's always a bonus for me. I'm a guy, I don't get hung up on absurdly priced records. I'm quite willing to pay big money for a big tune. If it's a song that I really like and I absolutely have to have it, I don't mind paying a lot of money for it. But it's also nice at the other end of the spectrum when you find something good that you want and it's just like $5 or $10 or something and you're like, yes, winning. So lots of those. Just going to start off the show with a little bit of reggae, but not too much. Just the reggae that I found on Saturday, because I did play a lot of vintage reggae for you last Monday here on the Rhythm Selection. So just a couple of pieces that I picked up here on Saturday. Now, you may recall that the Jamaican record producer Phil Pratt, he sadly passed away on the 25th of February this year. On the 9th of March, just a couple of weeks later, I did a tribute to Phil Pratt here on the Rhythm Selection and devoted an entire 2 hours of playing music that he had produced. That was on the 9th of March. And by absolutely pure coincidence, on Saturday, I found a couple of Phil Pratt productions in the bins at the record fair. So let's go with those. First off, this is Joe Higgs with Burning Fire. This is a tune I did play on my Phil Pratt tribute, but what's different? This is a 12-inch single, so extended version. Turn it up.

0: Success Records, and that was put out in 1979. Now, that was produced by Rupi Edwards, who also sadly passed away recently, and once again I did also do a radio tribute to Rupi Edwards. So there we go, Burning Fire, nice extended mix there with a dub version tacked on to the vocal, Burning Fire. And then the next two were from the producer Phil Pratt. I got confused because they were both Jamaican and they both ended up living in England. First off, you had Delroy Wilson there with Love Got Me Doing Things. That is a 45 on the Faith label. Really nice tune, that one. I love that. From 1974. That's a UK 7-inch 45 on Phil Pratt's Faith label. And then I followed it with Al Campbell, Going the Wrong Way. And I did play that last week, but I had to come with it again. It only arrived in the post for me last Monday, literally last Monday, exactly a week ago, from my mate Simon Colebrook there in Rye in UK. He sold that to me nice and cheap too. So classic tune there from Al Campbell, Going the Wrong Way. It's 18 minutes after 9 o'clock. We're going to have a few messages here and come back in a completely different style and fashion now. Focusing in the first place, we're going to go with some jazz and some funk styles. And in the first sort of chunk of this, I'm going to focus on some Hammond organ stuff. So stay tuned for something from Reuben Wilson on the Blue Note label just after these.
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Outstanding Hammond organ there. That is Alan Hawkshaw. It was released under the name of the Mohawks, but there was actually no such group called the Mohawks. That was just a made-up name. And Palmer Records had released a single called The Champ. It did huge things, charted majorly, and was actually a piece of library music that Alan Hawkshaw had recorded for the KPM Music Library. Palmer licensed it, put it out on a commercial release as a single, and it went gangbusters. So then they decided to follow it up with an album of the same name. So it was The Champ by the Mohawks was the LP that was released on Palmer. And I've played you that track before from the album, but it's the LP pressing, it's kind of quiet. It's a UK press on Palmer Records. So there it is now on a 45. A label called Puma have reissued that as a 45. Well, actually that tune was never on a 45. It only appeared on the Mohawks LP, The Champ. So nice to have it on a single, right? Just a great Hammond workout. Before that, you heard Jimmy McGriff, cool tune from him that was called Dig On It, and got that from a collection of Jimmy McGriff tunes that was released on the Groove Merchant label. So what they did is, for a while, he released a number of albums on Groove Merchant, and what they did was collect some of the funkiest tunes across, about, I think it was like 3 or 4 albums that he had released for Groove Merchant. They collected sort of the funkiest tunes off those 3 or 4 albums and put them onto one record for people, and it was called If You're Ready, Come Go With Me. That was the name of the one song that he put on there that wasn't on the other albums. Jimmy McGriff, the Super Funk Collection, and that was the idea of just kind of choosing the funkiest Jimmy McGriff songs that they could from those 3 or 4 albums and putting them on one LP. And that was one that I picked up cheap as chips. I did get it a little while ago, but it's all like battered cover and everything, and just a great collection of Jimmy McGriff organ workouts. And before that, another B3 maestro, that was Reuben Wilson with Hot Rod, and I lifted that from a Blue Note compilation. They put it out in 1991, which is funny, that seems a long time ago now. It was a long time ago. And that's a great tune there from Reuben Wilson. Just an all-star lineup on that recording. Lee Morgan on trumpet, George Coleman on tenor sax, Grant Green on guitar, Idris Muhammad on drums. I mean, how could you go wrong? Reuben Wilson on Hammond organ. So that collection from Blue Note was called So Blue, So Funky, Heroes of the Hammond, and that is exactly what it is, a double LP of Blue Note Hammond organists, jazzy and funky, very nice. Thanks to Blind Magno Chutney from the BFM Jazz Show, who sold me that for a very reasonable price, and my apologies for the skip, I'm sure that will buff right out. It just needs a little bit of an extra clean, I think, there, where it got stuck for a moment. Right, 25 minutes away from 10 o'clock, you're in tune to the Rhythm Selection. My name is Dubhead, and tonight I'm just playing you records that I found at the pop-up record fair. That was the Coffee Supreme with Holiday Records Swap Meet, which happened on Saturday at Coffee Supreme. And I found a bunch of stuff, and it was all really cheap, and I want to say a special thank you to all the vendors there who gave me discounts. Like, they didn't have to, but, you know, it's always good if you're buying secondhand records from people you know, and you know, if they're willing to knock $5 off the price, it's like, yes. So that made it extra nice. This one I did not find there, but it has recently been reissued on the Studio One label out of United States, and I for one am really glad that they did reissue this on 45, because it's a beauty. So we've got a couple of tunes coming up now, still on the Hammond organ tip, but this is Jamaican organists now. So this is Jackie Matu, 45 on the Bongo Man label. It's called Get Up and Get It.

0: Cool. Haha. Bit of psychedelic African Afro jazz there for you. That was Manu Dibango, a tune called Afro Soul, and I lifted that from his 1972 album called Afrikadelic. And as you can imagine, that was Manu Dibango's experiment to see if he could fuse African music and psychedelic music. And if you ask me, that worked pretty good. Yeah, so originally came out in 1972. That was reissued by Digger's Factory in more recent times and put on a coloured vinyl. And I bought that at the last The Other Crate record fair, thanks to Dan Sperber, a former host of the 95BFM Jazz Show. He sold me that Manu Dibango. Before that, you heard a couple of tasty slices of Jamaican Hammond funk. That was The Boris Gardner Happening with Ghetto Funk, and that was a 45 on the Leal label. That one originally appeared on the soundtrack to the movie Every Nigger Is a Star. The movie itself bombed, but the soundtrack LP did all right, and people bought the record, but nobody went to see the movie. So that tune there, Ghetto Funk, was one of the highlights from that soundtrack LP. Now, Jazzman Records reissued the LP about 20 years ago or something like that. But I found this Leal 45. I mean, it's all very well having the album, but I mean, if I can get it on a single, wow. And so there you go. This one was reissued in the UK in 2011. And I think of 2011 as being recent, but it's not. It's 15 years ago. It's not even recent. And what happened there is Sounds of the Universe there in Soho, London, managed to grab their hands on a limited number of those. I think they were like a warehouse find kind of thing, because like I said, 15 years, they would have expected all of those to have been sold off sometime in the last 15 years, but someone found a bunch of fresh mint leftovers, warehouse find. So there we go, I jumped on it. That just came in the post again just about a week ago. And before that, another great reissue, originally Jackie Mattoo, that Ghetto Funk tune from Boris Gardner Happening featured Leslie Butler on the organ. Some very nice playing from Leslie Butler. He was Harold Butler's brother, older brother. Before that, Jackie Mattoo on Hammond organ and a tune recorded at Studio One. That's 45 on the Bongo Man label. The copy I have was reissued by Reggae Fever, but they had a cease and desist letter, so they had to withdraw all stock very, very quickly. And I swear, within like a week, they pulled all of those records, because Studio One in the United States sent them a lawyer's letter and said, hey, you can't do this. So they pulled it. And now, just in 2026, in fact, just in the last month or so, Studio One in the United States have reissued that on a 45. So if you like the sound of that funky Jackie Mattoo track that was called Get Up and Get It, you can now buy it on a fresh, clean 45 from Studio One in America. Okay, we're going to keep in the 70s, and we're going to keep it on the funky vein. I've got a library music track I want to play next, and I didn't find this on Saturday, but again, this is another one that I did buy at the Other Crate Record Fair. And in fact, this one came from my old mate Peter McLennan, at very reasonably priced too. This was the artist is Tonio Rubio, and it's part of a series that came out called Telemusic, which was a French music library, Telemusic, and it's number 34 in the series. It's called Rhythms. So I'm going to play you a track from that in just a moment.
1: 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Vera Ellen, Heaven Knows What Time Tour, the Hollywood Avondale, Saturday, July 25th. 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

great slice of original funk there, not sounding a million miles away from the Meters, of course. That group is called the Soul Lifters. They are from New Orleans, Louisiana, and one single that they released in 1971 that was called Hot, Funky and Sweaty. And thankfully, that was reissued on the Funk 45 label back in 2003. Again, you know, 2003 doesn't sound that long ago. It was. It was 23 years ago. But the original of that record on House of the Fox came out in 1971. And that appears to be the only record that the Soul Lifters ever put out. But it's great, you know. Fitting tribute to the Meters from a band that came from the same city. How could they not? Shout-outs also must go to another BFM personnel, Sam Harmony. He was one of the sellers at the record fair on Saturday, and he sold me five 45s for $20. Like, seriously, he could have charged me 25 or 30 or 35. I would have bought them anyway. But $20 for five singles. Oh, my gosh. That's $4 each. It's ridiculous. So that was one of them. The tune I played before that was another one. That was a group called Berry Street Station. They came from Fort Worth in Texas, and that was a single that they put out in 1975 called Chocolate Sugar. That one, not a reissue, that's an original press, a UK press with the Pop Out Centre on Crystal Records. Great instrumental there from Berry Street Station, Chocolate Sugar. And I kind of knew it was going to be good. They specialised in sort of doing funky cover versions of pop songs, but they also did some great original material. And I have another 45 from Berry Street Station, which is them doing a version of King Bee, which has some great honking saxophone on it. So I kind of had a feeling. I thought, oh, Berry Street Station, I like those guys. Checked it out, and yeah, how was that? 1975, Chocolate Sugar, the name of that instrumental. It's 2 minutes after 10 o'clock. We're halfway through the rhythm selection tonight, just rinsing through some of the tunes I found on Saturday. So, yeah, both of those 45s, courtesy of Sam Harmony. Thank you, bro. And before that, I played you a tune from the Telemusic Music Library, record number 34 in that series called Rhythms. That was Tonio Rubio was the artist, a tune called Latin Leitmotiv. The original library LP was recorded in 1973. Of course, it wasn't released because it was a music library record, and that's how these things go. But it has been reissued by Be With Records, and Be With is a label who are particularly interested in finding old, hard-to-find library music and putting them out. So, and cheers to Peter Mac for that. I love buying records from people I know because they know how much I'm going to appreciate this music. And they're quite happy to sell a record to me because they know I'll be frothing about it. Now, here's another cheapie that I got, not on Saturday, but again at the last The Other Crate Record Fair, which is just down by Victoria Park Market there. This one, an unusual group called Flying Island, put out an album on Vanguard Records in 1975. And it's a weird record. This group, they're not sure if they want to be a folk group or progressive rock or funky. They're sort of a little bit all over the place in terms of finding their genre. But there is one spectacularly good track on this. It's called Funky Duck. And once again, I got to thank Dan Sperber, who sold me this album. It was only $10. I mean, it was a bit mashed up and grubby, but I gave it a wash. And it came out nicely. So here you go. This is Flying Island with Funky Duck.

I jump into the Mississippi River. I swim and float. I sing St. Louis blues and never miss a note.

0: some Finnish funk there from a group called Didier's Sound Spectrum. Very nice single that was released in 2002, not a reissue. That was released in 2002. However, 2002 was 24 years ago. Didier's Sound Spectrum, you might know them better as Bozart and the Wolfgang, also called Calypso King and the Soul Investigators, and High Society Brothers, and Les Anges de la Nuit. Probably their best known records were released under the name of The Soul Investigators, but they are a Finnish funk band, and that 45 came out on the Timian label. Before that, some classic business from the Crusaders. That was a 1976 tune called And Then There Was the Blues. And it's just a slow blues, but I love what the Crusaders do with it. Like, these were jazz guys from way back in the 60s, and they just, you know, they could do something like take a blues like that and then just absolutely jazzify it. Budget cut there on the Goldies 45 label, and both of those 45s, again, were part of the deal that Sam Harmony cut me. 5 7-inch singles for $20. Man, $4 a piece. So good. Feeling the funk. Before that, I played you Billy Preston, a great tune called Do You Love Me? And that one comes from his album Everybody Likes Some Kind of Music. Now, I bought that one at the Mount Albert Record Fair just last year, and some young fella sold me that for $10, I believe. A great album from Billy Preston, and playing that because I don't think I have played it here on the radio yet, but you know, I've owned it for a little while, but there you go. Everybody Likes Some Kind of Music, and it's got Billy Preston on the front inside a jukebox, and on the front it says jazz, gospel, blues, rock, and it delivers all of those styles of music on that one album from Billy Preston. Incidentally, they have made a documentary about Billy Preston, his life and music. I haven't seen it yet, but I'm very much looking forward to watching that, because he was a incredibly gifted keyboardist and composer, just mind-blowing talent, but a conflicted personality. He had a lot of struggles in life, rather like our friend Sly Stone, who Billy Preston was very influenced by Sly Stone, and vice versa. But that will be a really interesting documentary. I'm looking forward to seeing that, the sort of the Billy Preston story, warts and all. It's 21 minutes after 10 o'clock. Here comes some more messages your way, but after that, I'm playing you something from Ohio Players. Great track from their 1975 album Rattlesnake, and this one was sold to me by that fella Jupt, co-host of the Swap Meet here on 95 BFM. Now, it might seem weird, it seems like I only buy secondhand records at fairs from BFM radio hosts. That's not the case. These are just people that I know. They have record collections, and from time to time they have a clean out and just get rid of stuff. But because I know these people, I often have an idea that there might be something good in their crates, and this one proved to be that. This one was only $15, so cheap as chips. Tune here from Ohio Players in just a moment.
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1: Wow, we get along so well. 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
7: 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And it's me, like I see.

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They come in all sizes. 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

0: She won't. Where's your mom at, baby?
1: She's gone to work.
0: Gone to work? But I tell you what, we're gonna do this caboose while she's at work. And if you don't tell her, I won't tell her. Is that all right?
1: Okay.

Right, some bargain bin boogie there. All tunes that I picked up on Saturday, just 2 days ago at the pop-up swap meet record fair thing there at Coffee Supreme. Thanks to Holiday Records and Coffee Supreme for hosting that. Thanks, Tessa, another ex-BFMer who scouted that one out. She works for Coffee Supreme these days, and she thought, hey, a record fair would be a good idea. And it was a good idea. So that group was called Ebony Web, a 45 from them from 1981 called Something About You. And that one, the last of the five 45s that I scored from Old Mate there. Sam Harmony, five for $20. Seriously, five singles for $20. How, you just can't go wrong. That was one of them. Lovely tune. before that, you heard Joe Tex in his disco era. Quite a well-known tune from him. That was Loose Caboose. And that comes from his 1978 album, He Who Is Without Funk Cast the First Stone. Joe Tex, that one on the Dial label, and that was an unbelievable $5. Yeah, the whole LP for $5, Joe Tex there. And before that, I played you Ohio Players. Great tune there called She Locked It, and that came from their 1975 album Rattlesnake. That one sold to me by Jupt from the swap meet here on 95BFM, and that was $15. So there you go, for $24, there's two LPs and a 7-inch single. Three killer tunes I just played for you, plus, you know, there's plenty of other tunes on those albums too that I could have played you as well, but, you know, $24 for three records. How can you possibly go wrong? Wow. And that pretty much gets to the end of records that I found on Saturday, which was just 2 days ago. But wow, there were some good ones. And like I said, it's always nice to just kind of proves, like, you know, go out there, have a look around. Records don't have to be expensive. You can find good old used ones, especially if you're buying them from friends or people you know. Cheap as they don't have to all be expensive. Now, here's a record that was not cheap. I did buy it from a friend, so that was nice. It's always nice to have a personal connection when you buy a record from someone you know, because you know they've had it and they've got good taste and they've loved it, and then they're passing it on to you. So DJ Audit sold me this one, and like I said, not cheap, but I don't mind that this was expensive, because it's just such an incredible tune. It's kind of like my number one top ranking record at the moment. And I only got this last Sunday. So literally, last Monday. Actually, I went and picked this up a week ago, last Monday night, 7 days ago. So it's fresh. The group is called Swinging Stars of Dominica. And this is an awesome tune called Las Mal Parley. Thanks to DJ Audit.

0: Awesome. His name is Leon Keita from Mali, and Analog Africa have put out a collection of his tunes. I think I played a great tune on the show last Monday, but I wanted to come with something else from that record. As I mentioned, he put out two records in 1978. They both had four songs on each because they're long tunes. And then he put out another record in 1979, also with four songs. These were solo joints from Leon Keita in Mali. And so that's 12 songs in all. And what Analog Africa did is they went through those three LPs and chose five of the best tunes from those 12 and put them on one record. So that is Leon Keita, the Analog Africa Limited Dance Edition. Very good record. And if you want to check out more from Analog Africa, get up to Southbound Records there on Simon Street. They have all of Analog Africa catalog up there, and if it's not in stock, they'll order it for you. But worth checking. I love that. That music, by the way, is called Mandanga. Mandanga music. Yeah, Leon Keita from Mali. Before that, I played you my hit single of the moment, a nice 45 from Swinging Stars of Dominica. That is Las Malparlay. Some more messages, and then we're going to come back with just one more tune, again from the Analog Africa label. This is an artist called Ernesto JJ. He hails from Côte d'Ivoire, or Ivory Coast if you prefer, and he invented a style of music called Ziglibiti. Calls himself Roi du Ziglibiti, that is the king of Ziglibiti, and his group at the time was called Les Ziglibitiennes. So it was Ernesto JJ et Les Ziglibitiennes, and they had a massive hit in the 70s with a tune called Ziglibitiennes, which translates as the Ziglibitians. I'm going to play you that just after the break. We're going to go out with Ziglibitiennes from Ernesto JJ.
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0: And that is all we have time for. Thank you so much for tuning in. I hope you enjoyed our tunes tonight, most of which were scored just on Saturday at the record fair and cheap as. So that was a lot of fun sort of playing through some of the things I just found. Now I've got something very, very special lined up for you guys. It is the month of May, which is New Zealand Music Month, and we have something special. Next Monday here on the Rhythm Selection will be hosted by my good pal Mikey Majestic. He is going to do 2 hours of New Zealand music, and then the following Monday, the 25th of May, I will be in the pilot seat, and I will also do 100% New Zealand music on the 25th. So there you go, the next two editions of the Rhythm Selection. If you got tired of the funk and the African and the reggae tonight, it will be 100% New Zealand next Monday on the Rhythm Selection, and the following Monday. That is 4 hours of of New Zealand music we have lined up for you. So here you go. Ernesto JJ from Côte d'Ivoire. This is called Ziglabitien. Have yourselves a great week. Take it easy. And peace.

Kia ora tātou, hope you're all doing well. Unfortunately, JC and I are not feeling too good today, so neither of us are there in person at the studio right now. So all the tunes that you're going to be listening to are from a previous airing of the show that we did back in early March. There are no interviews on this episode, so it is just 2 hours of straight up tunes, mainly new releases by artists from the Asian diaspora, which are all, of course, brought to you by Jakia. If you have any questions about the tracks that were played on this episode, you can message us on Instagram at walao.radio. The first track that we played on this episode was Ray Leslie's newest release at the time, which is Sewed Pieces. And yeah, hope you all have a great week. Hope you enjoy the show. Ka kite anō.

That was that was The Bay by Milk Talk, a city pop duo that might write music in Japanese. And we have quite a bit of Japanese music on the playlist tonight. Not intentionally, but there have been a lot of Japanese artists that have put out music quite recently. Up next for some, I guess, sort of like grime UKG vibes, we got a new track by a group called Soso. This is a tune called Bass Ninja.

0: Holy f-
1: That was Hands Up in the Club by Omega Sapien, the front man of South Korean group Bombing Tiger. We're going to switch things up a little bit vibes-wise. We're going to play some retro soul. Soul music that sounds like it came from the 70s, but actually was made quite recently. This is a group from Singapore that I've been following. They've been putting out a couple of tracks recently. They're called Clementi Soul Unit, and this is a new release from theirs called A Part of Me. Enjoy.

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0: Under the Silver Moon, The Marlowes from Indonesia. Up next is a new release from a very important artist in the Asian music landscape, one that has brought many people to tears. I'm talking, of course, about Mitski.
1: Want to know something funny to those who are listening? I didn't know that Mitski was Asian until last week.
0: Which is crazy. I feel like she is a notoriously Asian artist.
1: I honestly mainly saw her as a white artist, but...
0: No, girl. She's Japanese.
1: Yeah, hence the name Mitski. Like, come on now. I am so sorry to those who are listening that I've discovered that she is Asian, but we are going to love this song. This one is called Cats.

Cats by Mitski, everyone. Now, turning the vibes up once again, or doing a bit of a vibe switch, we've got a new release by Indonesian psych rock outfit Donker. This is a new song that they put out quite recently called Takbir Terdengar Kejam. Enjoy.

0: B-card holders, we've got yet another treat for you lucky ducks. 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
2: The first soju RTD brand in Aotearoa,
8: New Zealand.
2: And I
8: we're getting really good at that.
2: We are. Yeah, I think we're getting in the hang of it
8: pretty well.
2: You know, soon, who knows? You know, we'll be doing all kinds of commercials and that kind of stuff.
8: And gigs,
2: maybe. Yeah, too. So for those who are tuning in for the first time who are not familiar with what Wallao is, we are a show on 95BFM that plays music by artists from the Asian diaspora.
8: So if you know anyone or if you want to be introduced to someone who's Asian artists, you are at the right place.
2: Yeah, we play music by Asian artists from here in Aotearoa and overseas. So there's a lot of great stuff by Asian artists that you guys all need to know about. So up next, heading back into tunes, we're going to head into some hip-hop, kind of some jerk beat territory as well. This is a producer from the UK of South Asian heritage called Amil Raja, and this is a track that he put out recently called I Like You Around.

That was Oriental Exotic by Rub of Rub from Bandung, Indonesia, the same city as the band Donker that we were playing earlier in the show tonight. I kind of wish I played that more closely to the end of Dub's set, so maybe he could have heard that too. I'm pretty sure he would have enjoyed that one. Anyway, up next we've got a track by a Japanese city pop group. This is a tune called Hitsuji. I'm probably saying that wrong, but anyway, you guys get the idea. I'm not sure if their name is Hoon or Noon, because they are... The first letter of their name is using the Japanese letter for na in hiragana, but it also looks like a H in English, and their Apple Music page says they're called Hoon. So I'm not really sure. You guys can be the judge of that, but this is Hitsuji by Hoon or Noon. Not too sure.

Supersonic by 171 from Japan. We're about to head into some heavy music by Japanese bands in a minute. Up next is a math rock group called Suichu Speaker, and this is a song that they put out called 361 Degrees.

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10: Right, welcome back to Walao on 95BFM. Hope you enjoyed that last track by... what was the name again? Let me pull that up real quick. Suichi Spika. That was a tune called 361 Degrees, a long marathon run of a math rock track. Up next, we have a tune that is the exact opposite of a new release. We usually do new releases on days where we don't have guests coming in, but this is a track that was actually released in the year 2000 by a South Korean band that was active in the late 90s to, I think they're still around today, but this is a band called Roller Coaster from South Korea, who their sound is described as a mix of, I guess, city pop and acid jazz, and this is a tune they released in the year 2000 called Cheer Up, Mr. Kim. So here it is, Cheer Up, Mr. Kim by Roller Coaster from South Korea.

That was Versus Ego by Nemo Filler. And before that, we had Slay by Pale Dusk, both heavy metal bands from Japan. Up next, we're going to play a couple of tunes by some Singaporean artists. This is a track by an artist called Shy. She's normally known for her style of bedroom pop, but on this new single, she's doing something a little bit more shoegazy, a little bit more Deftones inspired. Anyway, this is her newest single, I Always Knew.

don't give a fuck about them. Take my knee, be a chance to take risks. I take them risks, can deloy your man, can deloy your man. I got a dumb band, got all the bitches, wanna do my dance. Do a fucked up playing and you can go insane. 6 years in the game, listen, lend it, I can ram. Mind, I'm in the game, 20 years, I'm so bold, can't the line, cheat the line, ram, bro, my game is strong. Flow

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That was Limbo by Bentley from Singapore. Now we're going to get into a couple of folkier tracks. This is actually a tune by an artist from Nepal, an artist called Ashish Gurung. And this is a song that they put out called Samaya Roksha. They've got a new track coming out soon, which is a little bit more math rock inspired. But until that comes out, we're going to be playing this instead. Anyway, this is Samaya Roksha by Ashish Gurung from Nepal.

0: That was Atari by Roshni, an artist from Mumbai, India. What's up, JC?
1: I'm just like really glad that you've mixed up the set list tonight from Japanese math rock to another version of Japanese music to now like a lot of diverse.
0: Yeah. I just like kind of got into a rabbit hole when I was picking out tracks and tunes. There was a lot of new music by Japanese. I didn't want to like overload the playlist tonight with Japanese music, but you know.
1: Is that saying something? Is
0: not like really. No, it was just like, you know, I'm trying to represent as much of the Asian diaspora as I can with, you know, my selection. And I was just like, I don't want like one particular country to be overrepresented.
1: There's no harm in that.
0: I guess there's not, you know, but you know, I don't know. I'm just like,
1: you just felt inspired.
0: I guess so. Yeah. I don't know what it was. I was just like, you know, we need to make sure everyone's included. That was my thought process.
1: That's what we do
0: here on Walao, the number one show for Asian diaspora music on 95 BFM. Up next is a tune from, this is the opposite of a new release, another old but gold track. This is a band from Malaysia who are still active, but started off in the mid-90s. They're called Couple. And this is a tune from a compilation album that they released. I think it came out pretty recently, but it's a collection of demos that they put out from 1995 to 2005. This is a track by them called She's Not Mine. Enjoy.
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4: I'm having a vision.
5: I can't promise much more than a stanza, but I promise one day they're gonna leave. There ain't much I could read from this tantrum, but I promise that the sky won't leave. I can't promise much more than a stanza, but I promise one day they're gonna leave. There ain't much I could read from this tantrum, but I promise that the sky won't leave. The book's volume is determined by the shortest plank. The weight is lighter in acceptance of the way we sank. Watched it go slow like red liquid on the tip of a blunted shank. Watch it drip in this drink I hold, it ain't fancy. Shit ain't feeling sweet no more like old candy. Bitter and detached, we told us being manly. Don't bug me in my moods, my hands get antsy. My pacifist goals have long gone rancid. The passionless soul is born from non-answers. Huh. Much more.

0: future?
1: I have a vision. You know, I always have visions. I want the whole record to be this cohesive thing with one sturdy sound, you know what I mean?
0: Stanza by The Expert, featuring Mary Sue, the best rapper from Singapore. Or one of them, at least. Next, we got a track that's a bit more on the poppy side. I think that JC might actually dig this one. This is a new release by an artist called Juliet Ivy, and it's called Here We Go Again.

0: Here We Go Again by Juliet Ivey.
1: Oh my goodness. Like, this girl, discovering her in 2022 was a bit of a highlight for me, because that's when I started to really take my heritage more seriously in music, in the context of it all. Because again, heritage in music is so important, because it fills up the space that you are either lacking in life that you could relearn, or be just educated even further.
0: Yeah, I'm glad that you were able to have that experience. I feel like I've had that quite a bit myself with artists like Ravina, who's also of South Asian background. And since I've moved back to Aotearoa, also like learning about all these like amazing Maori artists too has been really inspiring for me.
1: You've interviewed and also encountered a lot of artists like that. And
0: well, actually, unfortunately not. I think
1: Oh, really?
0: I would like to have interviewed a lot more Maori artists while I could. And hopefully, I don't know.
1: That's us. That's just putting it up there.
0: Yeah.
1: Any feelers?
0: Casual healing. Let's have a corridor, and let's talk about. Let's talk sometime soon. Anyway, I'm just chatting shit. Anyway, aroha mai e te whanau. We actually forgot we have another ad break to go through. So it's a pretty quick one. We'll just get it through quickly.
1: Before we go through,
0: yeah,
1: the show ends.
0: BFM. No mai, hoki mai, anō. Welcome back to Walao on 95 BFM. 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
1: Jagia,
0: the
1: number one soju RTD in Aotearoa, New Zealand.
0: Yes, thank you. And you're listening to the number one show on 95 BFM that plays music by artists from the Asian diaspora.
1: And we did a great job, because we only have about 5 more minutes till the show ends over, until we hand over for Anō for
0: the year. Well, actually, we have just enough time. There's one more track by a local artist slash producer
1: slash DJ as well
0: slash DJ. This is one that was actually on the last week's top 10 as well. This is a tune by Kai Shan Dao called Bu Hui Jia. Hope you guys enjoy it and have a great week ahead.
1: Ka kite.

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4: 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I'm going to pull a card to illuminate and

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0: Hi, this is Ted Brown, and the song you're about to hear is called Swerve. Swerve is a song about taking things on and trying new things and maybe not being afraid to try something you've never done before.
1: What I've done, I don't rightly know. But my heart feels lighter than the blanket of snow. One night they called me up on the phone.

Greetings and welcome to the Rhythm Selection. Whew, that was a Dirtbag Radio. All cassette, all the time. That was really cool. Right now you're with Dubhead, taking you through until 11 o'clock this evening. And a special show tonight. On Saturday there was a pop-up record fair at Coffee Supreme. Coffee Supreme and Holiday Records were presenting that. On Saturday, I found a couple of Phil Pratt productions in the bins at the record fair. So let's go with those. First off, this is Joe Higgs with Burning Fire. This is a tune I did play on my Phil Pratt tribute, but what's different? This is a 12-inch single, so extended version. Turn it up.

0: All right, Al Campbell there. And yes, I wasn't... I gave you misinformation right from the get-go, didn't I? So the last two tunes you heard were produced by Phil Pratt. The tune I started the show with, that was Joe Higgs. Great single from him called Burning Fire, originally recorded in 1971. And I played you an extended version on 12-inch, special limited edition 45 on Success Records, and that was put out in 1979. Now, that was produced by Rupi Edwards, who also sadly passed away recently, and once again I did also do a radio tribute to Rupi Edwards. So there we go, Burning Fire, nice extended mix there with a dub version tacked on to the vocal, Burning Fire. And then the next two were from the producer Phil Pratt. I got confused because they were both Jamaican and they both ended up living in England. First off, you had Delroy Wilson there with Love Got Me Doing Things. That is a 45 on the Faith label. Really nice tune, that one. I love that. From 1974. That's a UK 7-inch 45 on Phil Pratt's Faith label. And then I followed it with Al Campbell, Going the Wrong Way. And I did play that last week, but I had to come with it again. It only arrived in the post for me last Monday, literally last Monday, exactly a week ago, from my mate Simon Colebrook there in Rye in UK. He sold that to me nice and cheap too. So classic tune there from Al Campbell, Going the Wrong Way. It's 18 minutes after 9 o'clock. We're going to have a few messages here and come back in a completely different style and fashion now. Focusing in the first place, we're going to go with some jazz and some funk styles. And in the first sort of chunk of this, I'm going to focus on some Hammond organ stuff. So stay tuned for something from Reuben Wilson on the Blue Note label just after these.
1: Yo, right about now, you're checking out the Rhythm Selection with Dubhead, all right? This is Guru.
2: Yeah, this is DJ Premier. We're Gangsta, holding it down for real hip-hop in general. That's what's
1: right.
2: Going down.
1: That's right, 95 baby. BFM.
2: Yeah.

great slice of original funk there, not sounding a million miles away from the Meters, of course. That group is called the Soul Lifters. They are from New Orleans, Louisiana, and one single that they released in 1971, that was called Hot, Funky and Sweaty. And thankfully, that was reissued on the Funk 45 label back in 2003. Again, you know, 2003 doesn't sound that long ago. It was. It was 23 years ago. But the original of that record on House of the Fox came out in 1971. And that appears to be the only record that the Soul Lifters ever put out. But it's

great, you know. Fitting tribute to the Meters from a band that came from the same city. How could they not? Shout-outs also must go to another BFM personnel, Sam Harmony. He was one of the sellers at the record fair on Saturday, and he sold me 5 45s for $20. Like, seriously, he could have charged me 25 or 30 or 35. I would have bought them anyway. But $20 for 5 singles. Oh, my gosh. That's $4 each. It's ridiculous. So that was one of them. The tune saxophone on it. So I kind of had a feeling. I thought, oh, Berry Street Station. I like those guys. Checked it out. And, yeah, how was that? 1975, Chocolate Sugar, the name of that instrumental. It's 2 minutes after 10 o'clock. We're halfway through the rhythm selection tonight, just rinsing through some of the tunes I found on Saturday. So, yeah, both of those 45s, courtesy of Sam Harmony. Thank you, bro. And before that, I played you a tune from the Telemusic Music Library, record number 34 in that series called Rhythms. That was Tonio Rubio was the artist. A tune called Latin Leitmotiv. The original library LP was recorded in 1973. Of course, it wasn't released because it was a music library record, and that's how these things go. But it has been reissued by Be With Records, and Be With is a label who are particularly interested in finding old, hard-to-find library music and putting them out. So, and cheers to Peter Mac for that. I love buying records from people I know because they know how much I'm going to appreciate this music. And they're quite happy to sell a record to me because they know I'll be frothing about it. Now, here's another cheapie that I got, not on Saturday, but again at the last The Other Crate Record Fair, which is just down by Victoria Park Market there. This one, an unusual group called Flying Island, put out an album on Vanguard Records in 1975. And it's a weird record. This group, they're not sure if they want to be a folk group or progressive rock or funky. They're sort of a little bit all over the place in terms of finding their genre. But there is one spectacularly good track on this. It's called Funky Duck. And once again, I got to thank Dan Sperber, who sold me this album. It was only $10. I mean, it was a bit mashed up and grubby, but I gave it a wash. And it came out nicely. So here you go. This is Flying Island with Funky Duck.

0: some Finnish funk there from a group called Didier's Sound Spectrum. Very nice single that was released in 2002, not a reissue. That was released in 2002. However, 2002 was 24 years ago. Didier's Sound Spectrum, you might know them better as Bozart and the Wolfgang, also called Calypso King and the Soul Investigators, and High Society Brothers and Les Anges de la Nuit. But yeah, probably their best known records were released under the name of The Soul Investigators, but they are a Finnish funk band, and that 45 came out on the Timian label. Before that, some classic business from the Crusaders. That was a 1976 tune called And Then There Was the Blues. And it's just a slow blues, but I love what the Crusaders do with it. Like, these were jazz guys from way back in the 60s, and they just, you know, they could do something like take a blues like that and then just absolutely jazzify it. Budget cut there on the Goldies 45 label, and both of those 45s again were part of the deal that Sam Harmony cut me. 5 7-inch singles for $20. Man, $4 a piece. So good. Feeling the funk. Before that, I played you Billy Preston, a great tune called Do You Love Me? And that one comes from his album Everybody Likes Some Kind of Music. Now, I bought that one at the Mount Albert Record Fair just last year, and some young fella sold me that for $10, I believe. A great album from Billy Preston, and playing that because I don't think I have played it here on the radio yet, but you know, I've owned it for a little while, but there you go. Everybody Likes Some Kind of Music, and it's got Billy Preston on the front inside a jukebox, and on the front it says jazz, gospel, blues, rock, and it delivers all of those styles of music on that one album from Billy Preston. Incidentally, they have made a documentary about Billy Preston, his life and music. I haven't seen it yet, but I'm very much looking forward to watching that, because he was a incredibly gifted keyboardist and composer, just mind-blowing talent, but a conflicted personality. He had a lot of struggles in life, rather like our friend Sly Stone, who Billy Preston was very influenced by Sly Stone, and vice versa. But that will be a really interesting documentary. I'm looking forward to seeing that, the sort of the Billy Preston story, warts and all. It's 21 minutes after 10 o'clock. Here come some more messages your way. But after that, I'm playing you something from Ohio Players. Great track from their 1975 album Rattlesnake. And this one was sold to me by that fella Jupt, co-host of the Swap Meet here on 95 BFM. Now, it might seem weird, it seems like I only buy secondhand records at fairs from BFM radio hosts. That's not the case. These are just people that I know. They have record collections, and from time to time they have a clean out and just get rid of stuff, but because I know these people, I often have an idea that there might be something good in their crates, and this one proved to be that. This one was only $15, so cheap as chips. Tune here from Ohio Players.
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1: Hello, my little sparrows. 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

0: as she want. 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
1: She's gone to work.
0: Gone to work? Well, I tell you what. We're going to do this caboose while she's at work. And if you don't tell her, I won't tell her. Is that all right?
1: Okay.
0: What's your name?

show at the pop-up swap meet record fair thing there at Coffee Supreme. Thanks to Holiday Records and Coffee Supreme for hosting that. Thanks Tessa, another ex-BFMer who scouted that one out. She works for Coffee Supreme these days and she thought, hey, a record fair would be a good idea. And it was a good idea. So that group was called Ebony Web, a 45 from them from 1981 called Something About You. And that one, the last of the five 45s that I scored from Old Mate there. Sam Harmony, five for $20. Seriously, five singles for $20. How, you just can't go wrong. That was one of them. Lovely tune. before that, you heard Joe Tex in his disco era. Quite a well-known tune from him. That was Loose Caboose. And that comes from his 1978 album, He Who Is Without Funk Cast the First Stone. Joe Tex, that one on the Dial label, and that was an unbelievable $5. Yeah, the whole LP for $5, Joe Tex there. And before that, I played you Ohio Players. Great tune there called She Locked It, and that came from their 1975 album Rattlesnake. That one sold to me by Jupt from the swap meet here on 95BFM, and that was $15. So there you go, for $24, there's two LPs and a 7-inch single. Three killer tunes I just played for you, plus, you know, there's plenty of other tunes on those albums too that I could have played you as well, but, you know, $24 for three records. How can you possibly go wrong? Wow. And that pretty much gets to the end of records that I found on Saturday, which was just 2 days ago. But wow, there were some good ones. And like I said, it's always nice to just kind of proves, like, you know, go out there, have a look around. Records don't have to be expensive. You can find good old used ones, especially if you're buying them from friends or people you know. Cheap as they don't have to all be expensive. Now, here's a record that was not cheap. I did buy it from a friend, so that was nice. It's always nice to have a personal connection when you buy a record from someone you know, because you know they've had it and they've got good taste and they've loved it, and then they're passing it on to you. So DJ Audit sold me this one, and like I said, not cheap, but I don't mind that this was expensive, because it's just such an incredible tune. It's kind of like my number one top ranking record at the moment. And I only got this last Sunday. So literally, last Monday. Actually, I went and picked this up a week ago. Last Monday night, 7 days ago. So it's fresh. The group is called Swinging Stars of Dominica. And this is an awesome tune called Las Mal Parlay. Thanks to DJ Audit.

0: Las mal parlay. Some more messages, and then we're going to come back with just one more tune, again from the Analog Africa label. This is an artist called Ernesto JJ. He hails from Côte d'Ivoire, or Ivory Coast, if you prefer. And he invented a style of music called Ziglibiti. Calls himself Roi du Ziglibiti, that is the king of Ziglibiti. And his group at the time was called Les Ziglibitiennes, so it was Ernesto JJ et Les Ziglibitiennes, and they had a massive hit in the 70s with a tune called Ziglibitienne, which translates as the Ziglibitians. I'm going to play you that just after the break. We're going to go out with Ziglibitien from Ernesto JJ.
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0: I know, it's crazy. I'd love to see you again.
1: 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Your hoodie is so random. 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
5: And that is all we have time for. Thank you so much.

And I will also do 100% New Zealand music on the 25th. So there you go. The next two editions of the Rhythm Selection. If you got tired of the funk and the African and the reggae tonight, it will be 100% New Zealand next Monday on the Rhythm Selection and the following Monday. That is 4 hours of New Zealand music we have lined up for you. So here you go. In Ernesto JJ from Côte d'Ivoire. This is called Zigle Bitien. Have yourselves a great week. Take it easy. And peace.

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1: Atamaria, good morning. Ko holi toko ingoa ko te fitu karaka at 7 o'clock. Orini Kaipara has confirmed that she will remain loyal to Te Pāti Māori after mixed messages. A spokesperson for Kaipara told Stuff she was considering her options in regards to moving parties to join Māori Meno Kapakingi's newly formed Te Tai Tokaro Party. However, in a social media post last night, Kaipara confirmed her loyalty to Te Pāti Māori, emphasising she was a committed member of Te Pāti Māori, committed to Tamaki Makaurau, and committed to making this a one-term government. Te Pāti Māori also issued an apology following the mix-up and are asking for an apology from Stuff for spreading the misinformation. A Kiwi woman under ICE detention, Evelie Wee.

0: Weongi is moved to another US state. New Zealander Everly Weongi was detained by ICE in April after re-entering the United States on a green card following a visit to New Zealand. On Friday, Weongi was told she was being moved to California. An online ICE detainee located later indicated she was relocated to Texas's camp, East Montana, but Weongi's mother was later informed her daughter was detained in an Arizonian airport. Weongi's mother, Betty, says that because she had moved to a different state, Weongi would need to restart the judicial process. She says lawyers have observed increased movement of detainees to complicate seeking a lawyer. Weongi's family continues to reach to the Ministry of Foreign Affairs for support. The European Union has fully restored trade ties with Syria following nearly 15 years of trade restrictions. A European Council voted to terminate the partial suspension of the cooperation agreement between the EU and Syria, which had been introduced in 2011. The suspension of the cooperation agreement saw trade between Syria and the EU fall from $14 billion per year to $730 million. Restrictions were implemented following former Syrian President Bashar al-Assad's crackdown on anti-government protests during Syria's long civil war. After al-Assad was ousted in 2024, the European Council now confirmed it's committed to re-engaging with Syria following its economic recovery. United States President Donald Trump is set to travel to Beijing this week to meet with China's President Xi Jinping. This will be the first time a US president has gone to China in 10 years and comes amongst increasing tensions in the trade war between US and China. According to White House officials, 17 businesses and industry executives will participate in the presidential visit, with Tesla CEO Elon Musk and Apple CEO Tim Cook anticipated to attend. The two countries are expected to discuss trade, tariffs, and the war in Iran. Arate koe porongo, and that's the news.
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0: Anena tohu huarere mo tenera, your weather report for today. Cloudy with some morning rain and showers mostly clearing. Fresh east-southeasterly winds easing and later south-southeasterly. A high of 17 degrees and an overnight low of 11 degrees. Sunrise today is at 10 past 7 and sunset is at 5:30 this evening. Anena tohu huarere mo te apopo, your weather forecast for tomorrow. Rapa Wednesday. Fine and mostly sunny, light winds. Arate tohu huarere, and that's your weather.
1: 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Thanks to climate change.
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0: Anena ahuatanga o Tangaroa mo tenera, your surf report for today. Ki te tai rafti on the east coast. Up to 4 feet of east swell with light changeable winds. Tai pare high tides at 3 this afternoon, tai temu low tides at 9 this morning, giving you a score of 4 out of 10. Ki te tai ho'uru on the west coast. Up to 10 feet of southwest swell with moderate light cross offshore southeasterlies. Tai Timu low tide is at 11:30 this morning, Tai Pare high tide is at 6 this evening, giving you a score of 5.5 out of 10. And that's your news, weather and surf. Ko Holly toku ingoa, the time is now 7:04.
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0: Just what is it that you want to do?
1: Well, we want to be free. We want to be free to do what we want to do. And we want to get loaded. And we want to have a good time. And that's what we're going to do.
2: Well, wait, baby, let's go.
1: We're going to have a good time. We're going to have a party.

0: Primal Scream, echolocating people who missed me last week.
1: That's like the ultimate walk back in song for you.
0: I did. I felt like I'd just taken my boxing gloves off. I had the heavyweight champion belt around my hips.
1: Awesome.
0: I come back in with a smile on my dial. It's so good to be back.
1: Millie, it's so nice to have you back. I missed you dearly.
0: Yeah.
1: I was like, who am I going to shoot the crap with in the morning? You know?
0: Shoot the breeze, yeah.
1: I could probably say that now that the BSA's kaput.
0: Yeah, that was like an insane twist of the week.
1: So much happened last week. We've got much to catch up on.
0: It might have been twist of the week. We can just say whatever we want now.
1: scary.
0: I don't think BFM needed that to happen, but look, here we are. Well, we're back on breakfast. I'm stoked to be back. How are you, Rosetta?
1: I'm so good. I'm really happy you're back. And yeah, I'm looking forward to the rest of an awesome week. It's just like, yeah, it's put a real pep in my step on a Tuesday morning, I must say.
0: Oh, yeah.
1: Yeah.
0: Yeah.
1: Are you feeling rested and rejuvenated?
0: I'm feeling, I was. I had a somewhat extravagant weekend.
1: Ah, yes. That's the way.
0: And now, yeah, I'm somewhere in between.
1: Active relaxing, you might call it.
0: Yeah, it was incredibly active relaxing. Very happy to be back. Happy to see you again. And, yeah. Happy to be doing a show.
1: Mm-hmm.
0: What's happening?
1: We got a good show lined up. In case you're like, what the hell is going on? Of course, you're listening to 95 BFM Breakfast. No mai, haere mai. He parakou he tēnei. This is Breakfast. Ko Rosetta Aho.
0: Ko Millie Aho.
1: This is Rosetta and Millie.
0: Mm.
1: Back and better than ever. With you until 10 o'clock this morning. And we have a great show coming up. E whae ake nei. Ka kōrero maua kia Lara Greaves, marunga political commentary. We're going to catch up with Lara for political commentary at about 7:40. And there's lots to talk about in the political world. Yesterday we sort of had the big news that Maria Meno Kapakingi is starting her own party, so Te Pāti Māori is sort of splitting off a little bit. And of course the news came out about fees-free being cut from the next budget by the government. So we'll have a recap of all of that in the 8 o'clock hour. This is how we brew it, thanks to 8:30 coffee roasters. And in the 9 o'clock hour, short play with Vera Allen and Ready Steady Learn.
0: Lovely.
1: Yeah,
0: great stuff.
1: And prizes too, would you
0: so
1: believe
0: many
1: it
0: prizes.
1: Do you know we've got double passes to Dry Cleaning and Shane Cucci this week?
0: Star-studded, what a lineup. Oh my gosh, you could win both, but you have to have a B card.
1: So true. You must have a B card. I'm also just looking at this, like, almost a little bit daunting list of shows in May and June.
0: Yeah, it's
1: in front of me.
0: It's getting a bit fine print up here in the studio.
1: Getting a bit fine print.
0: Kind of have to squint potential magnifying glass out and about.
1: It's making me a bit stressed.
0: There's so much coming up. Heaps to do in May, heaps to do in June.
1: Mm.
0: Yeah.
1: A good problem to have.
0: I think it's an excellent problem. Too many gigs, hey. Look. This is a track now from The Horrors. Still Life, the Conan Moccasin remix. It just occasionally gets stuck in my head.
1: I didn't know that Conan Moccasin did remixes.
0: Well, here it is.
1: Oh, this is cool.
0: Yeah, let's go.

0: for you. Didn't you think they would question what you do?
1: Oh my god. I'm really obsessed with that new Junny OOTD.

0: off of Kumara Sweet, the EP that comes out on the 21st of May. That's next Thursday?
1: Yeah. Doing numbers on the 95 BFM Top 10.
0: Oh, yeah.
1: With K-Dog and Elevator.
0: We had them up for Bosom Select yesterday. It was awesome.
1: Insane. I love those two.
0: Yeah.
1: Yeah. So if you like what you're hearing from Johnny, you can just text or vote Johnny to 5395. And there, you voted in the 95 BFM Top 10. How good is that?
0: Oh.
1: Seeing as we're getting a little trip hop up in here, I had to rifle through the CD singles.
0: It was a manic rush. I was quite impressed watching it all go down.
1: To find this little number from Portishead, Revenge of the Number. It's just real good vibes.
0: A little bit sexy, eh?
1: Yeah.
0: Loving hearing from some people in the text. If you want to get in touch, whakapā mai, please do. Rima toru iwa rima 5395 is the text line number. This text, one hand good, two hands better. Humans stronger together.
1: I was thinking about all the situations where one hand might be a little bit better. And it led me to some grim corners of my
0: bloody
1: mind.
0: Bloody sicko.
1: Good morning, listeners.
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1: FI Akene coming up in the news on the hour. University of Auckland students are disappointed by the removal of the fees-free scheme. Opposition MPs criticise Maki Sherman's resignation. The Philippines Vice President Sara Duterte has been impeached for a second time. And over 60 Labour members of Parliament have now called for Keir Starmer to resign. Whakarango tonu mai. Stay tuned for these stories in full and more on the hour.
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0: LA trio Muna are back with sweat-soaked new album Dancing on the Wall, out now. Dizzying Desire, darkly euphoric beats and driving guitars saturate the new release from this blazing hot group. On the Wall, the new album by Muna, out now and available wherever good music is found.
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9: There's no hot air on. Rip Breeze Weather.
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12: Morena, Rick.
13: Morena.
12: Hey, Rick, how you going?
13: Pretty good. Oh. Welcome back.
12: Thank you.
8: The girls are back together.
12: It's good to be back, but you know what? I left my door this morning and I was like, man, that is really cold.
8: Yeah, it was chilly.
13: Yeah, we're down, sitting on about 12 degrees at the moment to get down to just a fraction.
12: And we're
13: 12.
12: Just wusses.
13: Not too bad, but it is actually lower than usual temperature, so unexpected for the next week. It's going to cool down even more, actually, but it will become nice and fine and sunny.
12: Nice.
13: It'll be partly sunny tomorrow. Actually, it's even looking like potentially a little bit of sun around today. We've had this little annoying trough just over the north of the North Island. There's a bit of high pressure spread out to the east, and it's just feeding in a little bit of slightly more moist air across from out to the northeast of us. At the same time, we've got this pretty decent southwesterly over most of the country. It's a big, big, broad area of high pressure, which is now sort of centred over maybe a little bit south of Tasmania, but it's gradually moving across the Tasman. Should be over the South Island, centred over the South Island and a lot of the country by about Saturday, so it's really taking its time, and then stays fairly stationary there for quite a bit of next week. Starts to build out to the east and out to the northeast a little bit as well. Eventually in behind it, sort of right at the end of the week, really, a trough moves into the Tasman and certainly across the South Island. That high hangs in there out to the east, maybe a little bit over the north as well, sort of keeping that weather at bay. So it's a really long run of fine weather expected after any more showers we might get today. Most of these showers that we had overnight, we've got about 7 millimetres here. It's moved sort of southeastwards a little bit more into the Waikato and out into the Bay of Plenty, but still we are likely to get a little bit more here, mostly through the morning, and then things starting to clear up a little bit more Winds are southeasterly at the moment here, a bit of a breeze blowing. Actually, it's even flipped around to the south, so it's fairly variable. Just looking right now, I'm expecting that to be somewhere between there and easterly, on and off, as we have this little, almost a low centre just of pressure above us and a little bit of converging winds. Southwesterly should push into it a little bit more as the day goes on and into the evening, and by tomorrow I might still have a little bit of easterly and a bit of cloud around, but not too much in the way of showers, very slight chance of a light shower. Then, yeah, then like I say, just we're into sort of light south, southeasterly, maybe tiny bits of easterly, but just variable winds, good solid high pressure. We lose all of the moisture after Wednesday, so it's pretty cool, dry air. That's going to lead to some fairly cool overnights. Expecting sort of lots of big run of 8 degree sort of minimum temperatures, maybe slightly cooler in some places, and daytime temperatures a little bit on the cooler side too, maybe sort of 17-ish degrees, something like that, 16, 17 degrees. Yeah, like I say, right through until the end of next week, pretty much. Just a good run of fine weather, maybe a little bit of cloud at times. Only times that's really showing up in the forecasting is sort of around sort of Sunday, Saturday, Sunday, but not much cloud. Just a little bit. So a whole lot of fine, cool, crispy sort of weather on the way. So the forecast for today, cloudy, some morning patchy rain and showers, may get here and there, but mostly clearing as we get into the afternoon. Fresh southeasterly winds going a bit more easterly, and then later south southeasterly. The high today about 18 degrees, and the overnight low around about 11 to 12 degrees overnight, similar to last night. Wednesday is looking mostly fine with some cloud. Start of a run of cooler nights, though. Southerly becoming a bit easterly tomorrow. Thursday, fine, cooler and sunny. That's when the cold nights begin. Southeasterly Friday, fine and sunny, cold night, light winds. Saturday, fine and mostly sunny, light south-southeasterly. Sunday, fine and mostly sunny, light winds going easterly. And Monday, fine and sunny with a light southeasterly. And it goes on for most of the week, like that.
12: Wonderful.
13: I should take a break. There won't be much to talk about.
12: That's awesome. Oh, I love these days. They might be my favourite days of the year, I think. Cool, crisp, sunny.
13: Well, yeah, I'm looking forward to the really sunny, cool ones.
12: Mm. Yeah, let's go. Thank you so much, Rick.
13: Alrighty.
14: Hope you have an awesome rest of your ratu, and we'll catch up with you tomorrow, eh?
13: See you up, Popo.
14: Yep. Ka kite.
13: Ka kite.
15: Wow, lucky I'm wearing a sweater. Thanks, Rick Breeze.
14: Yeah, shot, Rick. Hey, you're on BFM Breakfast. Thanks for being here. If you'd like to get in touch, 5395 is the number. You'll probably want to remember that because we do have some really good prizes coming up later in the show, eh?
12: Yeah, we've got not one, but two double passes, which is a potential four people experiencing amazing live concerts around the city.
14: Some quick maths for you.
12: Yeah, it really was. It was two times two, and I did it. No, we have a double pass to Shayun Kuti, and we also have a double pass to dry cleaning. So stick around, find out how to enter for that, and do so.
14: Yeah.
12: Yeah.
14: Shall we listen to some We Will Ride Fast?
12: Yes. This is a track called Dream Eater from Mars. Yes, please.
14: Yes, please. We have political commentary coming up with Lara, and we're going to talk about the government potentially cutting fees free for universities, as well as what's happening with Te Pāti Māori and Maria Meno Kapakingi splitting off and starting her own party. So if you've got whakaaro, do let us know. Whakapā mai, rima tora iwarima, 5395 is the number.
12: Let's go.

0: Sarebi has just harvested fresh new album Nothing Grows Here and is celebrating by taking it out on tour this May. 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Sarebi, Nothing Grows Here album tour, double whammy, Saturday, May 30th. 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
11: Morena Lara, how are ya?
12: Oh, Morena, of course your kid gets sick when all the Māori political drama's going down, but we're all good as a household, we're all good.
13: Powering through, right? There's plenty of lurgy going around.
11: Yeah.
12: I mean, like, the bonus is my kid got a tour of the kind of TV-free stuff studios the other day and met Paddy Gower, but, you know.
13: Whoa.
12: Like, I know, like, not that many eight-year-olds can say that, but, okay. Yeah,
13: they're in contention for coolest kid, I reckon, ever, now that they've met Paddy Gower. Just wait till they meet us.
12: Yeah, look, honestly, he had no idea who Paddy Gower is. If it was a YouTuber, yeah. You know, it's like that's what that Gen Alpha is like.
13: Hilarious. Well, Gen Alpha could be in a bit of trouble. We're going to lose fees free. What does this mean for us?
12: The earlier Labor government had introduced, like, first-year fees-free at university. I remember teaching at a university first years when the next year's first year was going to get fees-free, and they were just so annoyed. But the policy came in, and then the national government, through the coalition, have changed that so it was going to be the final year of your degree fees-free, on the rationale that, like, well, first years don't really know what they're doing, they're just exploring, that kind of thing.
13: Mm-hmm.
12: The kind of critiques of the policy have been that it hasn't actually helped equity, so that people from the kind of what was called a higher decile school under the old system, you know, people from wealthier areas are the ones that are more likely to go to university as a result of the policy, and that it's not necessarily helping increase equity. So that's been a big critique over time. But I think ultimately, actually Grant Robertson come out against this. I mean, as the Vice Chancellor of Otago University now, we've seen various, like the Greens and various other people kind of come out against it. If having a third of your degree paid for, no matter what, for most people means a third less student loan, which means that, you know, regardless of whether they're middle class or not, when they're later in the workforce in their 20s, you know, that's a third faster paying off your student loan. And if you go overseas, that's less interest you're going to have to pay, right? So that's kind of a mechanism or something that does help young people along towards those, like, traditional kind of Pākehā milestones and everyone's milestones of buying a house, right? Of, like, you know, you want to be able to have some level of financial stability, having a third less student loan helps for that. So there are some things that I can imagine. And just for financial planning, you know, the other thing is that people kind of plan or have this idea in mind of what they're going to do. I mean, imagine if I know there's some pretty like switched on 16-year-olds out there now, you know, that would be quite a bummer for them having planned, you know, if you're 16, 17 now and you kind of have seen this on the horizon that how you're going to go to uni, you're going to study this or that, you know, there's another 12 grand, 10 grand that you're being settled with of debt. So, yeah, I can see the argument from the equity position and the fact that policies do change with different governments, but it feels like something completely being taken away and not any rejigging. So no rejigging to help the equity concern, no rejigging to help anyone. And Labor have said they won't necessarily commit right away to reinstating it, so we haven't necessarily seen a strong approach from Labor saying what they would do.
2: Ooh, well, it's tough. We don't see much of a strong approach from Labor on anything at the moment, do we?
12: They're still being quite quiet on all of this stuff. I think they're trying to time. We'll be charitable and say they're timing their run-up.
2: Okay. Maybe.
13: Yeah, I'm looking forward to seeing it.
2: It's interesting, the comments and the critiques about equity, because it feels as though that's quite an easy critique for you know, the government and the right bloc to make. But if we were to come back and turn it around with a bunch of sort of more targeted policy, people love to get up in arms about the positive discrimination of it all, eh?
12: They do. And look, I think the kind of fun, kind of tricky way to do that would be to target it based on the kind of economic need, or like what was the deciles under the old school system, or like people from a certain socioeconomic background. So, you know, one of the things that is often missing from the discussions of those equity and entry kind of programs is that often in universities there is some kind of flag, or is some kind of like taking into account of someone being from a like lower socioeconomic background, or like a school that, you know, a lot of people don't go to university. That is a flag, and say, like, for example, the University of Auckland system, I remember seeing that as an equity flag, and I know that does kind of get involved in some of these schemes. If there was, I mean, just figure out some way to do that, right? Get the money, maybe don't get all the money that it costs to do the fees free, but get some of that money and create some kind of extra thing that if someone has spent a certain number of years in a high school that's got a certain, you know, that's in a certain area, put some money in place. It's like, I actually don't think that's hard. I mean, one thing that would be quite hard is that we've just gotten rid of the census, so without a proper data system, so that will make it a bit tricky. But there are people that do things like school zoning all the time. There is that data out there. They would be able to do something. But I think it's just another thing to make government smaller. It's another slash and burn thing. It's another part of that broader agenda of, like, getting rid of government in a bunch of places.
2: Fascinating. Lots of really interesting stuff happening with Te Pāti Māori as well now. You know, Maria Meno Kapakingi starting her own party. It feels like she's got quite a lot of people behind her, and, like, she very well might win her seat.
12: So her first kind of thing she has to do is to get 500 paid members of a new party that are registered voters to sign up, basically. And that's how you register a political party. And contest the party vote. Although hypothetically she wouldn't need to contest the party vote, because actually I think what she will be going for and other sort of independent or regional Māori parties will be going for is just the seat. Because there's this hypothetical scenario where if like Māori were doing our best at being strategic, what we do is like only give our electorate vote, our like candidate vote to these independent candidates, and give our party vote to Labor or whoever we wanted to give our party vote to, the Greens, National Act, whatever. We could do whatever with that one. But with your electorate, because then that creates the overhang. And so then we've got the scenario where we have this 127-seat parliament. If all seven Māori electorates went to these independent, kind of quasi-independent candidates. And so then you also could have a scenario like, you would have seen maybe the Teal independents in Australia, where you've got these independents all kind of funded by similar machinery, like around an environment, like rich people who like the environment, but working together on a number of policies, because they know that as an individual MP, senator, whatever, an individual, you can't get much done. You're one person working against the system and trying to represent a constituency. So they could figure out some kind of interesting model, these independent Māori MPs, Te Tokoro party, maybe a Te Tonga party coming soon, you know, they could figure out some kind of model where they work together. So yeah, let's watch this space. That would be really interesting and strategic, but I mean, is that what's going to happen? There's just so much work in setting up a political party and doing a campaign. We'll kind of just, everyone will just be watching, I think.
2: Mm. Well, only 6 months out from the election as well.
12: Yeah, and that's the sensible point there, because if it was more than 6 months, there's a possibility, like, I think there'll be a by-election in the seat if you then create another party and join it. Unless, remember, there was that whole thing earlier with Te Pāti Māori where, like, Meka Whaikiri, like, didn't quite write to the speaker and then said that she was independent. There's all that stuff that you can do and, like, all that kind of thing. But, yeah, it's the timing. So starting up a new party is about now, just constitutionally, legally. So, yeah, I mean, and now I think everyone's just going to be watching Orene Kaipara and Whana Dafiti Mikey Clark to see if they're going to, you know, go with a new arrangement or whether they'll stay with Te Pāti Māori. I think those are the main sort of things there. And everyone's watching to see who Te Pāti Māori will put up in Te Tai Tonga and Te Tai Tokoro as well.
13: Mm. I know you said to never predict or, like, never bet on Te Pāti Māori's next move, but did you kind of see this coming, these independent offshoots?
12: Not particularly, but then, like, I hadn't really thought about them. You know, I was like, oh, Te Pāti Māori, I think it might be going, I don't know, maybe it's going okay now, I don't know. And then I was on Friday night, I think I was looking at, I was, like, sitting on the couch and I saw that Glenn at Stuff was reporting that there was some disquiet and some issues within Te Pāti Māori. I was like, oh, here we go again. And then Monday I got sent to the press release. I was like, oh, okay, here we are. So, I mean, I think it's really hard. We're all trying to figure out what, with Maria Meno Kapakingi, we're trying to figure out what her goals were and why she wanted to be reinstated to Te Pāti Māori. You know, like, you've been sitting with this party, you've been part of this club, they've not treated you well, you've left. Then you've challenged them in the High Court to be reinstated. So are you then going into the party to try to rework its, like, governance and leadership? Is that what you're trying to do? Because, like, they said that they don't want to sit with you. So and then she went back in, said that it was quite a hostile environment. I think she was wanting to get some kind of apology and like, something, Tāku Te Whera's him reinstated, and a couple of other things she had in her kind of list of things that she wanted, and nothing happened, and they kind of ignored her and weren't very nice to her. Didn't really talk to her. So, like, genuinely, I think she was maybe trying to have a go at making Te Pāti Māori better and has realised that that's a lost cause. And, you know, she has called them misogynists, which is quite interesting as well. That's been another point of contention.
13: Yeah.
12: So it does seem like she's going to do it this way. And, I mean, look, it makes a lot of sense. Like, if just thinking about Māori politics, the idea that, like, it's hyper-local. So sometimes, like, issues that you just wouldn't know about unless you lived in the electorate, unless you, like, fuck papa to the electorate. Sometimes those issues make all of the difference in an election. That's just what they do, like, how the candidates are dealing with them, how they're connected to them, and so on and so forth. So it does kind of make sense that there would be kind of more rohe, more regional-based approach. Does kind of make sense. And treating those MPs all as equal. And again, like, in that context I was saying before with the electoral system and the overhang, I'm just like, yeah, this makes a lot of sense. And we'll see. Good luck to them. We'll watch it. We'll see. It might be a new era in Māori politics.
13: Good luck. We'll wait and see, eh? That's a word from Lara.
12: We'll wait and see. We won't make any predictions, eh? Because it's like, I always feel like a cop-out when I'm a political commentator and I'm like, I don't know what's going to happen. But, like, I did some analysis and the polls were kind of like,
13: yeah,
12: some of them were 30% out for the electorate races, for the Māori electorate. And they're just really hard to poll because you have to have the sampling frame and then you've got to contact everyone. You've got to know if they're Māori, if they're enrolled on the Māori roll, and know if they're going to turn out. There's all these factors involved. So I couldn't do a better poll than that. But, yeah, just that's the one thing to watch, is that there will be some polls at some point. And who knows?
13: Who knows?
12: So, yeah, it's a bit of a cop-out with this, but I've learned my lesson. Don't predict the Māori electorate.
13: Hey, wise, sage advice to live by. Thank you so much for your time this morning, Lara, and we'll catch up with you next week.
12: Sure will. Maybe there'll be more Māori political drama. Who knows?
13: Potentially.
14: Thanks, Lara. Ka kite.
12: Ka kite.
14: A university-themed song?

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2: Atamaria, good morning. Ko hole toko ingoa ko te waru karaka, it's 8 o'clock. University of Auckland students are disappointed by the removal of the fees-free scheme. The fees-free scheme made students' final year of study free, covering up to $12,000. Finance Minister Nicola Willis has confirmed that it will be scrapped in the next budget. One student, Samantha, said it was a driving force for many students to go to university, and now that it was taken away, it was another cost to bear. Another student, Matt, said he would not be surprised if many students dropped out due to the added costs that would be unaffordable to many. Opposition MPs criticise Mikey Sherman's resignation. TVNZ political editor Mikey Sherman resigned last Friday after being subjected to public scrutiny after an altercation with Stuff's Lloyd Burr at a pre-budget function last year was publicised. Labour's Willie Jackson said that Sherman had been hounded to resign and TVNZ had let her down. Greens' Huhana Lydon and Steve Abel suggest that Sherman was being targeted by right-wing politicians. Abel also criticised TVNZ's lack of support towards Sherman, who says he was targeted for political reasons. Former Prime Minister Helen Clark questioned the disproportionate scrutiny Sherman received compared to Burr. Meanwhile, Annie O'Brien suggests that this is Sherman being subjected to the same morally righteous environment political journalism has operated in for years. Philippines Vice President Sara Duterte has been impeached for a second time. 257 of the 290 members of Philippines House of Representatives voted to impeach over allegations that Duterte misused public funds for personal gain and threatened the lives of President Ferdinand Marcos and his wife. Sara Duterte, who is the daughter of former President Rodrigo Duterte, has been seen as a potential presidential candidate and has been leading polls ahead of 2028 election. Sara Duterte has previously been impeached last year, but successfully appealed to the Supreme Court to invalidate the move. The impeachment will now proceed to the Senate, which, if a two-thirds majority chooses to convict Duterte, will disqualify her from holding any public office. Over 60 Labour members of Parliament have now called for Keir Starmer to resign. MP for East Worthing and Shoreham, Tom Rutland, says Starmer has lost authority within the Labour Party, as well as across the country. He followed this by resigning from his role as Parliamentary Private Secretary to the Secretary of State for Environment, Food and Rural Affairs. As of now, 63 MPs have called for his resignation or an exit timetable to it, and four ministerial aides have quit. This is following election results last week, which Labour lost more than 1,400 councillors to Reform and Greens. Starmer has so far not given any intention of resignation. Arate koe parango, and that's the news.
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2: Anena tohu huarere mo tenera, your weather report for today. Cloudy with some morning rain and showers mostly clearing. Fresh east-southeasterly winds easing, then later south-southeasterly. A high of 17 degrees and an overnight low of 11 degrees. Sunrise today was at 10 past 7 and sunset is at half past 5 this evening. Anina tohu huarere mo te apopo, your weather forecast for tomorrow, Rapa Wednesday. Fine and mostly sunny with light winds. And that's your news and weather. Ko holi toku ingoa, the time is now 5 past 8.
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5: Love it. Love to hear your voice, Millie.
3: Oh, lovely to hear yours too, Ellie. Top of the morning to you. And how's the surf?
5: The surf. We've got East Coast waist to head high. It's a bit lumpy. The winds are changing around a lot today out there. So a lot of cross shore stuff. But it's staying pretty light, so not totally ruining it, just definitely some kind of lump and ruffle out there. It's been a really fun weekend on the East Coast, but the rest of the week's looking pretty mid, really. So if you can get out today, the really the last ridges of that fun weekend, and maybe you can get a little bit of East Coast surf. High tide today is at 3 and low tide's at 9. Like 4 out of 10 on the East Coast today.
3: You were just so excited to get onto the West Coast. Is it real good?
5: The West Coast is looking pretty fun.
3: Yeah.
5: It's pretty big today, well overhead. It'll be pretty clean this morning. It's looking pretty nice in the cams. So if you get out early, definitely if you like some size. If you like some size with your surf, then today's a good day for you. Morning best. Winds will kind of get a bit cross offshore, so a little bit of ruffle this afternoon, Eve. The swell will also start to drop throughout the day. It's looking like a really fun week out on the West Coast, with a few options, range of kind of swell sizes as it kind of picks up and drops off.
3: Mm-hmm.
5: A fun week out on the West Coast. Today, high tide's at 6, low tide's at 11:30, like 5.5, 6 out of 10 on the West Coast, and the forecast is looking pretty fun. So, yeah.
3: Right. I do like a bit of size with my surf, so like I think I'm going to be okay.
6: She's got a ridiculous grin on her face as she says that.
3: Can't tame the
6: bloody
3: beast.
6: Bloody
7: hell. Oh, no.
6: Oh, my
7: okay,
6: God.
7: I've gone under.
6: We've received a text for the ages.
5: Okay.
6: Do you want to hear this?
5: Yeah.
6: Well, yeah. Do you? It says, like me some surf girth.
5: Oh
6: dear. Okay.
7: I'll never recover.
6: Maybe we should just wrap this up.
7: Thanks, Ellie.
6: Thanks so much, Ellie.
5: Fantastic. All right. I'll talk to you guys tomorrow.
6: Yeah. Sounds good.
7: Have an awesome morning.
6: Bye. Bye.
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8: Cowabunga, friend.
6: Where to from here? I'm not sure.
7: I need a cup of tea and a lie down.
6: Have you had a coffee yet?
7: No, actually.
6: Oh, my God.
7: That's probably what's wrong with me. Well, I reckon where to from here? I think we're going to listen to a beautiful new track from The Sour.
6: Hell yeah.
7: Yeah, total rock star girl band. So great. And then, you know what? There could be a double pass to dry cleaning in the near future. So watch out for that. Be aware. You're on 95 BFM Breakfast. Thank you for joining us. 5395 is the text line. And look, get as lewd as you want.

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1: Top tier.
0: Oh, I love that song so much, and I always sing along to it, but you know I'm not getting the lyrics right.
1: Oh, it's... There's no lyrics in that song. It's just gibberish, isn't it?
0: No, I'm pretty... I mean,
1: there is lyrics, but...
0: I saw a cover on Instagram, but it was not that good. But they were actually, like, enunciating the words, and I was like, oh... It has words.
1: Yeah. It's top tier driving song though. You were saying you've been practicing singing along in the car. I did hear some harmonies when you were singing along before.
0: Yeah. I'm really working on it. I think singing is going to be the answer.
1: Yeah, watch this space for Millie's Instagram cover of Heaven in Las Vegas.
0: I just like, I've got something to say about the Instagram community. Instagram Reels community. Yeah, I'm coming out with it. You guys are nasty. Like, you would scroll through the comments on any Instagram Reels, and they're just like, it's a seething, like, cesspit.
1: Yeah. People love to hide behind the screen, eh?
0: Yeah.
1: Some of them are funny, though.
0: Yes.
1: But most of them are really mean, and you should be nicer to each other.
0: I just think we should lift each other up. So back.
1: Beautiful. God, what have I been doing without your relentless optimism? I've missed it. Yep. Okay. This is exciting. Shall we do this dry cleaning giveaway?
0: Yeah, now that the love is coursing through my veins, there's generosity in my heart as well. I have a double pass to see dry cleaning.
1: That was profound.
0: At the Hollywood Avondale, thank you. On Wednesday, the 3rd of June. Oh yeah, dry cleaning, we all know them. Brand new album, Secret Love, came out. Oh, when did that come out? Like this year?
1: Mm.
0: Start of this year.
1: Yeah, like a couple months ago.
0: Yeah.
1: Right?
0: I think so. Look, close enough. But they're pretty renowned. We love them. Lots of spoken word, a lot of imagery. Latest album, Secret Love, it's got some hits on it. We're going to play a track from a slightly older album, though, while you figure out where to text. 5395 is the number. Yeah. And all we need is dry cleaning, your name, and your B card number, and it could be yours. You could be there Wednesday, 3rd of June, with support from Womb Dry Cleaning at the Hollywood Avondale. This is Unsmart Lady.
1: It's a bit of an oxymoron, eh? I don't think I know any unsmart ladies.
0: No. Nah, yeah, fair enough. Yep. Get texting 5395, dry cleaning, your name and your B card number, please.

0: Art pop icon Sparks are finally making their New Zealand debut this May. 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
1: Ewhai Akene coming up in the news on the hour. The Commerce Commission has filed lawsuits against two Pack and Save stores after admitted to breaching fair trade rules. Policing Amendment Bill could give FBI access to large amounts of personal data. Trump says ceasefire with Iran is on life support, and passengers from cruise carrying hantavirus are flying home. Whakarongo tonu mai, stay tuned for these stories in full and more on the hour.
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3: How much did you miss hearing that every morning?
4: I was still hearing it every morning.
5: Oh, that's nice.
4: I was locked the hell in. Just like all these beautiful listeners we have in the text
5: line. Oh my God, so many people want to go to dry cleaning.
4: It's huge.
5: It's going to be a really cool show. And Womb's opening.
4: I know. It's going to be awesome. The Hollywood Avondale, it's such a good venue. Like, I've never been to a bad gig there. Mm. I've only been to out the park ones. So keep those texts rolling in if you want a ticket to dry cleaning. All it is your name, B card number, and dry cleaning. And also, we're feeling so generous. Another prize.
5: Yes, you can also text us if you want a bag of free coffee. Hello? Who doesn't want a free bag of coffee? 8:30, our lovely sponsor of the Breakfast Show, have been also generous to give us a bag of the 8:30 Standard Blend to give away to one lucky B-card holder this week. We're going to draw the winner on Friday, so you've got all week breakfast hours to text in to 5395, your name, your B-card number, and 8:30. 8:30, of course, one word with one T in the middle. Tell us about the 8:30 Standard Blend, Mel.
4: Oh, the 8:30 Standard Blend, carefully crafted to bring out the chocolate and sweetness in the cup. Wow.
5: Yum.
4: Delicious. It's like dessert.
5: Mm.
4: But the first thing you have in the morning. Damn.
5: Yeah, awesome. Tasting notes of cocoa, vanilla, and orange blossom.
4: Oh, sign me up. Where's the sheet?
5: That kind of sounds like it would be a really beautiful cocktail.
4: Yeah, yep. This could be the new espresso martini standard.
5: Oh.
4: Mm.
5: You know how I feel about an espresso martini.
4: I'm just putting it up here.
5: It is 8:30 a.m. So.
4: Oh, well.
5: But if you want a bag of this coffee, text in, and we're going to draw a winner on Friday.
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4: You can even subscribe.
5: You can subscribe, and it just appears magically.
4: Yeah. Crazy work.
5: Mm.
4: Yep.
5: Okay, as part of This Is How We Brew It, we play a track from the same country of origin as our beans. We've got a blend, which is a bit of fun. We've got beans from Colombia, Papua New Guinea, and Brazil. Yesterday we had a Brazilian track. Today I've got a Colombian track. And it's by Petrona Martinez, who I love very much. I believe I've probably played this one before, but it's just such a banger that we will be playing it again.
4: Oh, yeah. We love Petrona. And, yeah, we love 8:30. Thank you for bringing us the breakfast show every day.
5: Yeah, thanks, 8:30.
4: Yeah, get those texts rolling in, people. Free coffee.

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Ah, ah, ah.

0: Mystery Train from Arthur Arbiz. And before that, we have Bad Dreams from Nanoise.
1: Yeah.
0: A lot of locomotive-centered music right now. Aldous Harding's new album.
1: Yeah. Anthony Tonin would be so happy, eh?
0: Train fans rejoice. Yeah. I love a good train.
1: Just you wait till that City Rail link opens up.
0: Just you wait! Nothing's going to stop Tamaki once we have the CRL. That's how I feel, everyone. That's how I feel we're all feeling. Anyway, I've come back with good news. I've got a winner of our double pass to dry cleaning.
1: Awesome.
0: Congratulations, Afi. You are the winner today.
1: Yay.
0: And may you continue to win. All day. Yeah.
1: I hope you all win at something today.
0: You know what? I reckon they've still got another chance to win right here on 95 BFM Breakfast.
1: So true. We do have a double pass to Shea and Kuti playing at the Auckland Town Hall on the 30th of May.
0: Yep.
1: So keep your eyes and ears peeled for some Shea and Kuti.
0: You'll know when it hits you because you'll just have this smile from ear to ear across your face.
1: It's
0: feel
1: true.
0: Great.
1: The music does have that effect on people, eh?
0: Yeah, totally.
1: Well, this is Holy Fuck. Pardon my French. The song is Gold Flakes. And it's a relatively new one off of their new album, which came out, I think, within the past month or so. Couple of months. Yeah. You're on BFM. Thanks for being here. Hope you're having a wonderful start to your Ratu. Get in touch, 5395.

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0: Oh my God, Eldest Harding. San Francisco with the call back to One Stop off of the record Train on the Island. And this essay I will... No, I'm kidding. That's how I feel about this album at the moment. I may have dropped an essay in the family group chat about it.
1: Yeah, sometimes you've got to do that. I feel the exact same way about Kneecaps.
0: Yeah.
1: Latest one. Fainted. Actually, like,
0: it's just fun to say as well.
1: To the point where I've got the limited edition vinyl.
0: Oh my God, awesome.
1: Like, immediately had to go out and buy it. Yeah, some great albums coming out. Potentially some albums of the year. This early, fifth month of the year, and it's happening. Yeah, but there's a lot to be excited about. There's lots of great music. And we're just going to play some for you, eh?
0: I reckon.
1: Yeah.
0: Plus one more prize.
1: One more prize to see Shane Cootie and Egypt 80.
0: And Short Player with Vera Allen. And Ready, Steady, Learn.
1: Yeah.
0: All happening within the span of 9 o'clock to 10 o'clock right here on 95BFM. So I'd keep it locked if I were you.
1: Yeah. I think right now we're going to have a little bit of current affairs time.
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3: Atamaria, good morning. Koholi toko ingoa ko te iwa karaka, it's 8 o'clock. Two Pack and Save stores in Auckland and Hamilton have admitted to 18 charges of breaching fair trading rules. The Commerce Commission has initially filed lawsuits in March of last year against Pack and Save Silverdale in Auckland and Pack and Save Mills Street in Hamilton. The Commission claimed that the prices given for some products was different to one at the checkout, and that some advertised discounts and specials did not actually exist. The maximum penalty could be as high as $600,000, though a previous breach in 2020 saw the Mangere Pack and Save fined $28,000. Prosecutor Nick Flanagan says that unless penalties were high, supermarkets would be incentivized to take risks in the future. The judge's verdict and summary of the case is expected by mid-June. Policing Amendment Bill could give FBI access to large amounts of personal data. Submissions to the Justice Select Committee have raised concerns over policing if the Policing Amendment Bill is passed. Additionally, increased collaboration with the FBI means that data could easily fall into the US hands and subsequently be managed under the US Patriot Act. While government says that the bill did not give police any new powers, select committee submissions have overwhelmingly raised concerns about police overreach due to ambiguity and insufficient limits on police powers. As it stands, the bill authorizes facial recognition, number plate recognition, drones usage, and live surveillance. Thomas Spiegel of Council for Civil Liberties says this places excessive trust in police to not abuse their powers. Passengers from crews carrying hantavirus to fly home. Passengers of the MV Hondas have begun journeys home aboard military planes after the ship anchored in the Canary Islands on Sunday. The New Zealander on board is set to depart alongside five Australian passengers to Western Australia's quarantine facility, Bulsbrook Centre for National Resilience. The Australian Health Minister Mark Butler says the quarantine process will include 3 weeks of a potential 6-week total incubation period. He says the primary responsibility is to keep communities safe and prevent risk of inadvertent contagion. Health authorities suggest risk of the virus spreading is low as of present. So far, three passengers have died from hantavirus. Trump says ceasefire with Iran is on life support. Trump suggests the US will send Navy military ships through the Strait of Hormuz in attempts to end Iran's blockade. Last week, the US and Iran exchanged counterproposals primarily concerning Tehran's purported nuclear program expansion. Trump immediately rejected Iran's proposal as garbage and says the ceasefire deal is currently at its weakest. These comments follow an increase in oil prices after Iran refused to end their blockade on the Strait of Hormuz unless Trump accepted Iran in terms of agreement. Iranian Foreign Ministry spokesperson Ismail Biashig says that Iran's proposals were responsible and generous. Arate koe prongo, and that's the news.
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3: Anena tohu huarere mo tenera. Your weather report for today. Cloudy with some morning rain and showers mostly clearing. Fresh east-southeasterly winds easing then later south-southeasterly. A high of 17 degrees and an overnight low of 11 degrees. Sunrise today was at 10 past 7 and sunset is at 5:30 this evening. Anena tohu huarere motea popo. Your weather forecast for tomorrow. Rapa Wednesday. Fine and mostly sunny, light winds. Arate tohu huarere, and that's your weather.
4: 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Thanks to climate change.
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3: Anena ahuatanga o Tangaroa mo Tenera, your surf report for today. Kita tai rafti on the east coast, up to 4 feet of east swell with light changeable winds. Tai pare high tide is at 3 this afternoon, tai temu low tide is at 9 this morning, giving your score of 4 out of 10. Kita tai hauuru on the west coast, up to 10 feet of southwest swell with moderate light cross offshore southeasterlies. Tai timu low tide is at 11:30 this morning, tai pare high tide is at 6 this evening, giving a score of 5.5 out of 10. And that's your news, weather and surf. Thanks to Najma and Liam for writing the news bulletin. Ko Holly Tokuingwa, the time is now 9:05.
0: Thank you, Holly. And thank you, Najma and Liam.
1: Yes, thank you everybody for the news. Rightio. It's 9:00. Well, it's just gone 9. It's 9:06. Awesome. Which means you're on the 95 BFM Breakfast Show, and we have Short Player coming up. We have Ready, Steady, Learn, another prize.
0: Wahoo!
1: Let's go. And we can start dropping F-bombs everywhere.
0: Cool.
1: So I thought I'd kick us off with a track. This is Silas Futura.
0: Poho Kereru. I love this song.
1: Which I looked up the other day, and correct me if I'm wrong, Rosetta, it's like when you puff up your chest like a kereru and you're a bit kind of like proud.
0: Well, poho is bosom, which is why we say te reo irirangi poho.
1: Yes.
0: Well, bosom, like, I mean, breast might be a better word.
1: Boobs.
0: But bosom, if you ask me what poho means.
1: Yeah.
0: So, yeah, I think it's like a whakatauki, or like a metaphor for being whakahi, proud.
1: Yeah.
0: Mm.
1: Yes, that's what I found in my research.
0: Yeah. Silas Futura, I also found out the other day, plays some of the beautiful Tangaporo in Great South's band.
1: Oh,
0: I just
1: cool.
0: made that connection.
1: Oh, yeah. Wicked. Yeah.
0: So there you go. It's all coming together nicely.
1: Yeah, this big sticky web of awesome New Zealand music. Cool. Poho Kereru from Silas Futura.

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9: Tonight at Stinky Grooves from 7pm, we're kicking off with Prince Farai over the Slickers' Johnny Too Bad and ending up on Sordid Sound System. Along the way, there'll be rhythmic rebuttals from Paul Kari, Cosmic Analog Ensemble, Protégé and more Jeffrey, as well as a heavy dose of dub from the likes of High Tone, The 18th Parallel and Palka. Fresh fruitiness from Will Hofbauer and Dengue Dengue Dengue, alongside swoonsome ambience from Palette, Moondust and So. It'll take you there and it'll even drop you off home afterwards. Stinky Grooves tonight, 7 to 10, in the Kingdom of the Bee.
10: Welcome back to 95 BFM Breakfast. We are Millie and Rosetta. We are... I've just decided that we're actually just one unit. Yeah, and we're here and we're doing breakfast. And we have a prize.
11: Yeah.
10: Yo, who wants a double pass to see Sharon Cootie play at the Auckland Town Hall on the 30th of May?
11: Oh my God, it's going to be such a good show. Egypt 80, of course, Fela Kuti's band, playing with Sharon Cootie, his son. So cool. It's going to be really, really special. And it's part of Live Nation's Winter Series, which is three nights of back-to-back awesome music at the Town Hall. Matt Corby, Sharon Cootie, Homebrew.
10: Yeah.
11: 29th, 30th, 31st.
10: It's going to be amazing. I'd say, if I had to sum up the vibe, I'm prophesizing the vibe here. I reckon it's ecstatic.
11: Ecstatic. Yeah. And lots of dancing.
10: So much dancing, so much joy. You know you want it. 95BFM, we're giving you tickets. Double pass. Just text in. 5395 is the number with your name and your B card number and Sharon Cootie. And it could be yours. We're going to listen to a track called Corporate Public Control Department. Yeah, that's for all of you going out to your corporate public control department places right now.
11: Shout out to my civil servants.
10: Yes. Yes, snaps, snaps, snaps, snaps. All right, get those texts rolling in and you could be the lucky

0: talking heads, seen and not seen.
1: Joan.
0: Just getting, like, the stinkiest bass lines out of my little briefcase here. Just if it's so...
1: Here's something I prepared earlier.
0: Just it reeks in here of good bass lines. getting you, of course, excited for Shay and Cootie and Egypt 80 playing at the Auckland Town Hall on the 30th of May. We have a double pass. It's as easy as just texting in Shay and Cootie, your name and your B-card number. And it could be yours. Shall we dive into a little bit of short play?
1: Let's!
0: Okay.
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1: Yeah, awesome. This week's short player is a snippet of Long Play with Vera Allen talking about her brand new album, Heaven Knows What Time.
0: So good.
1: It's a really beautiful record.
0: It's just like, it's end to end. Yeah. Incredible. Yeah.
1: And yeah, really good. And she's busy jumping on tour with Aldous Harding all around the UK and the EU. So UK and EU, UK and Europe. Yeah. So she made some time to dial in and have a corded all about the record. You can listen to the full Long Player via the B-casts. But here's a little snippet just for you, dear listener.
4: 3, 2, 1.
5: Kia ora, everybody. Welcome to Long Player. My name is Patty, and I'm here with Vera Allen to talk about her brand new album, Heaven Knows What Time. How are you doing this morning?
6: I'm doing great. It's this evening over here in Wales. Just got back to my auntie's house. I'm half Welsh, so a lot of my family's here, and it's been really, really nice to connect to that side of myself. I'm between tours. I just finished a tour of the EU and UK with Yumi Zuma, and next month I'm doing a tour with Aldous Harding of the UK and EU, so I'm here in the meanwhile.
5: You've got a brand new album to talk about, which is called Heaven Knows What Time. Why don't you start by telling us a little bit about the album title?
6: Yeah, sure. So with the words Heaven Knows What Time, it's a lyric in one of the songs, Walking in Vegas, which is where it sort of initiated from, but I liked it because it came to me in the middle of the night and I just kind of sat up and I was like, heaven knows what time. And then I was like, oh, that's hilarious. That's such great irony that I wasn't able to choose choose the timing of this, of when I would receive the album title. So it's a question and it's an answer. And I liked it for those reasons. This is the first track. It's called Spit at the Sky.
5: This track's got some really interesting sound effects on it throughout. There's obviously like a xylophone happening in there, but there's a couple of other interesting things that I can't quite... Something sounds like a vacuum cleaner at one point. What's going on there?
6: A bottle of turpentine and a circular saw.
5: A bottle of turpentine.
6: Yes, we used a bottle of turpentine and a circular saw. I suppose for this whole record, I wanted to be able to play it live as a band. So I tried to keep the instrumentation pretty like stock standard indie rock band, but I think also wanted to make sure there was kind of some interesting textures with percussion and things like that, which you'll hear throughout the record. And on this particular song, we were like, what are some interesting creative ways we can kind of take you, I suppose, through some of the lyrics sonically. So there's a lot of little colours of different things. We had a really good time in the studio, in Ben's home studio, just trying to figure out how to add those textures, and that's what we had available, so that's what we used. I think it's quite a playful song. It's a song about, I guess, quite relevant to the theme of the record. What you give is what you get, and it's kind of a song about, I suppose, making fun of myself for trying to do things that I know are just going to come and bite me in the, you know. It was always going to be the first song on the album. I think it introduces the themes, and it's fun, and it's not that serious, I suppose.
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1: Yes, it's that time for Ready, Steady, Learn, thanks to Waipapa Taumatarau. This morning we're joined by Professor Robert McCulloch. Morena.
2: Morena.
1: How are you?
2: I'm good, thanks.
3: It's lovely to have you up in the studio. And we're talking the latest economic report, which is warning New Zealand against rising public debt, weak productivity growth, concentrated market power and growing economic pressures. Man, that sounds pretty bleak.
2: Yeah, it's not a great report, and the government didn't really want to talk about it at all and would rather forget it. It's quite good that you're featuring it. And a lot of what's in it is probably the reason for why a lot of university students in the country are leaving, sadly, the country to go elsewhere because they're not convinced about the future.
3: Yeah, I mean, there was that big thing on TVNZ last night about why everyone's moving to Australia, and it's just, I don't know, it's pretty devastating to see some of our greatest minds just emigrate like that.
2: Very much. Well, it's breaking up families too.
3: Yeah, totally.
2: Kiwi parents are bringing up children that they'd love to have around, and then they're taking the plane off elsewhere. And they're not going to see a whole lot of them. I watched some of my friends, their parents grow old in this country and they were overseas, and it's quite sad. So it's a profound issue.
1: It's obviously something that's been growing for a couple of years now, or, you know, you could say much longer than that as well if we want to get into the, like, trickle-down economics of it all. Yeah. But it feels as though we've reached a little bit of a crunch point maybe in terms of the fuel crisis and everything and how that's going to affect our economy here.
2: Yeah, I think it is a crunch point. They're trying to say it's always happened, people come and go, and this isn't different. My gut feeling is that it's very different from before. I think there's a fundamental lack of confidence in the direction of the country. So I think it is more than just a one-off event. And I think at some deep level, symbolised by the two Chrises, it's not really a partisan National Labour thing, but you read all the comments out there, people don't think either of the two Chrises kind of have it in them to really offer some exciting future for the country.
1: Yeah. In your view, are you seeing any exciting possibilities come out of the sort of political sphere in terms of addressing this moving forward, or is it all looking a bit bleak?
2: Certainly. Not from the two main countries, the two main political parties, and of course that can be changed. On an optimistic note, you know, we're a country where things can be changed. We're quite small, and we're not locked into a certain destiny. Mm-hmm. It can be turned round quite quickly. It's more that we need the people to do it. I think the problem has become, and the OECD report does refer to influence lobbying groups. It's quite strong language for an OECD report to say that lobbyists have swipe card access to parliament buildings, bypassing normal security checks.
1: Whoa.
2: You can just traipse on in there, and it mentions the tobacco lobby and groups like that. And in my view, there almost needs to be a Kennedy-style revolution where he said we need to pass the torch to a new generation. I think it's all just a bit inbred. It's a chemocracy. Too many people are getting jobs at the top because they're on connections. We have a lot of talent in the country, and I think it needs to break through, and a lot of that crusty establishment, which I think on the left and right, personified by the two Chrises, should just go and make way to a whole new type of person, a bit like a 60s kind of revolt.
3: Okay.
2: Yeah.
1: Is that sort of radical change realistic, though? Like, I'm imagining there's quite a few people out there listening who are thinking all hope's lost and there's no coming back and no real change is coming. I mean, yeah, how do people make that sort of level of change happen and possible?
2: I think it is going to happen here, and ironically it will probably be done by the sorts of shows you're running. It's going to be done by no public comment, the media, because they're very sensitive to that. Mm. Should you get a big readership or view, you know, listening audience now, and under MMP, when you shift a certain percentage of the vote, it translates immediately to seats in Parliament. Mm. So they're very sensitive to public opinion sort of shifting, and they're playing a sort of comms PR game constantly, and they're extremely sensitive to that. And I think people are beginning to know the truth now. The truth is in the OECD report, spiralling debt. Mm-hmm. The government is sort of saying they've got that under control, and they don't at all.
3: Mm. And our drivers of prosperity are down heaps, like immigration, tourism, they're all down. I mean, is the government responsible solely for this?
2: Well, many years ago, I invited Graham Wheeler, who was the governor of the Reserve Bank at the time, to my Auckland University class. And I think he'd had a fight with John Key about this issue, and because he seemed a bit tense when discussing it. But on your point, he said at the time when Key's government was in, the three drivers of growth in the country were the property market, based on a like property bubble, more immigrants, people piling in, and tourism. And he said these are very fickle. And, you know, the property thing is sort of imploded now. Mm. Tourism is fickle because now airfares will go up, less people come, and immigration's down. So that's like what you just said is the root of the issue, that those three kind of fickle things are not really there. And I hear that in the Beehive they're saying, oh, my goodness, what are the new drivers of economic growth?
3: Like we've bet on, like, losing dogs here, you know? Like these economic drivers that we put so much faith into holding our economy together.
2: Yes,
3: yeah, we've just made a bad move way back then.
2: Yes, and they could have made choices 10 years ago. They should have definitely moved to more an Australian style. They have the super savings scheme in Australia. All Australians are part of the savings scheme that Paul Keating introduced. And the average balance in that is between $500,000 and $600,000. Mm. So it's 10 times more than our KiwiSaver.
3: Damn.
2: And that can drive it's saving domestic investment. It can lead to, you know, more of an exciting sort of entrepreneurship innovation. They've had their domestic pool of funds, and the OECD report mentions that. But they've never had the guts to kind of do that. The Prime Minister's been in Singapore saying he loves Singapore. But then Singapore has that kind of savings pool, but they've never done it here. So it's kind of talk and not action. You know, they talk the talk, Singapore, but they're not doing it. So there are reforms they can do. The good news is they can do it, but I think we've got to clear out the crusty, you know, the crusty old sort of timers who won't give up power, essentially.
1: Fascinating. Well, yeah, it seems as though, as bleak as the OECD latest report is, at least it's sort of bringing a lot of this to light.
2: Yes.
1: And the more we sort of showcase it and read it and educate ourselves, the more empowered we'd be to make decisions with our voting powers, etc.
2: Yes.
1: Yeah.
2: And yeah, it is a good report. And it is interesting, the comms people were trying to suppress it because it's highlighting this sort of cronyism, nepotism, the lobby groups, it's a big issue, the lack of savings, which is a very important issue, and the energy insecurity. Mm. I mean, the country's extremely resource rich. Mm. There shouldn't be these high energy prices. That's a failure of both sides, of Labor and National. And they don't want to talk about that, but it's a catastrophic failure of our two main parties. Mm-hmm. I mean, the Nats never really embraced renewables or...
1: Yeah.
2: I heard the CEO of one of the energy companies 10 years ago saying they could have easily made the car fleet fully electric. They just needed more charging stations throughout the country. They could have done that, but they never committed to that. And even though, you know, many students support the Green Party, but, you know, they had to manage the transition to renewables and the ban on oil and gas. They should have probably waited until they'd, you know, they had to push through the renewable agenda fast, and then they couldn't phase out all the oil and gas. But both left and right have left us in a position where we don't have enough energy and we're dependent on, you know, oil from... It's ridiculous, you know, we're such a rich country, we shouldn't be be there.
1: Fascinating stuff. Yeah. Well, seems like a good chance to remind everyone to enroll to vote.
2: Yeah.
1: Enroll to vote. If you're out there and you're not enrolled to vote, please do so. It's election year.
3: And read up.
1: And read up, yes.
3: Yeah.
1: This OECD report is available online for anyone to read, I'm guessing?
2: It is.
1: Yeah, cool. Yeah. Okay, good bit of light bit of reading for you this Tuesday, dear listener. Thank you so much, Robert, for coming up for our corridor. Really cool to hear some of your insights on the matters.
2: Thank you for having me.
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15: 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Or you can take us along for company while you're driving in your car.

0: Polaroids of polar bears. Well, thanks for the advice. Of course, that's a cover up from Repairs.
1: I'd like to thank Professor Robert McCulloch for his advice.
0: Yeah.
1: I feel
0: I
1: empowered.
0: Really enjoyed that.
1: I think we can do it. Shout out to the texter who said, forever grateful to the bee for keeping me crust free.
0: I love
1: if
0: that.
1: If you just listen to BFM, like the crust can't touch you. It'll be okay. you'll be fresh forever.
0: That's some good advice.
1: Yeah, full of it.
0: Well,
1: awesome.
0: We've come to the end of the show, just like that. It's gone quickly, eh?
1: Yeah, it's been a fast old morning here. Mm-hmm. Fast and loose. Fast just and the loose. Way we like it.
0: Big ol' mihi to everyone who joined us on the show, e te atanei, Lara Greaves for political commentary and Robert McCulloch for Ready, Steady, Learn. Of course, you can catch all of those kōrero back on the Beatcast, and you can listen to Vera Allen's full long player as well. We've got a winner of our Shane Kuti double pass.
1: Yes, congratulations to Graham, you and a buddy, are heading along to Shane Kuti at the Auckland Town Hall on the 30th of May. If you missed out today, don't worry. We got double passes all week to not only Shane and Cootie, but also dry cleaning at the Hollywood.
0: Tomorrow morning could be your day. Tomorrow morning we may or may not have one Shane Carter coming up as well.
1: Yeah, so maybe Shane Carter's going to come and join us and it's going to be awesome. Oh my gosh, the Cliftons have just walked in.
0: Yep, get ready for morning glory.
1: Oh, this is going to be awesome. All right. Well, thank you everyone who texted in. Thank you everyone who joined us on the show. Thank you, Rosetta.
0: Thank you, Millie.
1: It's nice to be back.
0: It's so nice to have you back.
1: I've been waiting for this moment my whole entire life. This is Fenyon from Kneecap's brand new album. Oh, it's a title track. But we're going to run every track, I reckon, ever. It's so good. If you haven't listened to it, go buy it. I don't know. It's amazing. Number two on the UK charts as well. So congrats, Kneecap. Nearly got there.

0: That was the 95 BFM Breakfast Show with Rosetta and Millie. Hey, don't cry. We'll be back again tomorrow.
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0: Morning. You're listening to Morning Glory, and I'm Clifton May. I'm filling in for Sam, who's away. So we're just going to kick into some beats off my playlist somewhere deep in the dark depths of my laptop. So let's hit it and start with a track from Steve Earle with The Revolution Starts Now.
1: Again.

0: Yeah, Noise Shaper, Love to the Rhythm. That's an electronic dub collective out of Vienna. And before that, we had Augustus Pablo with King Tubby Meets Rockers Uptown. And yeah, if you ever get a chance, watch that Rockers movie from Jamaica. That's a great track. We started off the set with Steve Earle, The Revolution Starts Now. So let's carry on with some ads, and after that we'll listen to the ideas with Shell and Coldwater Blues.
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Yeah. The idea is last week's top 10. All right. Okay. So, got a little bit of a stop to that. Yeah. Okay. That was a surprise. So, yeah, if you were standing at a gig, standing next to the speaker with the ideas, I think you were standing in a wind machine because that was loud and good. And we're going to just change it up a little bit, or change it down to Aldous Harding track, Venus in the Xena. So have a listen to that, and we'll carry on.

0: Yeah, that was Helltellina by Sam Merritt. And yeah, it's time for the gig guide.
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0: Okay, today we've got Amanda and Bulver and friends, the Jazz at the Somme Wine Bar and Bistro. 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So at the Dice Show, we've got the Comedy and Chaos at Basement Theatre, tickets iTicket. And at Whammy Bar, This Might Get Weird, Comedy Impro, tickets from Eventfinder, 7 p.m. So that's today. And tomorrow, Wednesday, 13th of May, we have CJC Creative Jazz Club presents the return of GRG67 at Nectar Bar and the Kingslander. Tickets from Under the Radar, 7:30 p.m. featuring Roger Manis, Michael Howell, Tristan Deck and Will Goodson. Okay, at Spark Arena we've got the Deftones. Tickets from Ticketmaster, and that's at 6 p.m. and we've got support from Interpol and Eka Vandel. So coming up at Q Theatre, we've got the Internal Optimus, Tim Batt at the New Zealand International Comedy Festival. Tickets at Comedy Festival. Don't know what time that is, but anyway, tomorrow we've got at the Auckland City Library, there's free entry at midday to 1 p.m. We've got librarians at lunchtime with DJ UNC Slop. So yeah, check that out. And coming up at the Irish, the Public Bar, we've got Paradox Princess, Baby Zionoff and Pretty Grim and Street Iris. That's 7 p.m. free entry. And not quite last, we've still got more coming. Busy day Wednesday. We've got at the Clear End Irish Pub, free entry at 8 p.m. We've got Rusty Kiwi with Venturi Boulevard and the Acrylic Monkeys. Coming up at the Bunker Devonport at 8 p.m. tomorrow, we've got the Auckland Bluegrass Club presents the Shifty Rivets. So $15 on the door. And at Whammy Bar tomorrow at 7 p.m. we've got Under the Arcade presenting Floral Clocks, Daryl Harkness and Oxen Ox. So yeah, that's 7 p.m, $20 on the door, tickets at Under the Radar. And lastly, we've got a gig at Kohia St. David's. It's free RSVP, so yeah, you've got to get there at 5 to 6 p.m. And it's the Uptown Local Voices, Hina. So Hina is great. So that sounds like a good gig in Geneva at AM, and Jack Moisa. So yeah, that sounds like a gig to get to at the Kohia St. David's. So thank you. And that's a gig guide. And coming up, we've got some tracks from the playlist and see how that goes.
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Yeah, right, Kay, and we're heading into some crack and smack. Keep on searching. This outfit is collaborated with some New Zealand artists, and worth checking out.

keep on searching. Gotta keep on searching. Gotta keep on searching. Gotta keep on searching. Gotta keep on searching. Gotta keep on searching.

Yeah, that was Keep On Searching. And we kept on searching around the studio and we found we've got a prize to give away to see Sol Williams and Carlos Nino at the Tuning Fork. Sol Williams is a visionary poet and musician and cultural icon. So he's joined forces with the acclaimed percussionist and producer sonic creator Carlos Nino. Their first ever Aotearoa performance this June. This Grammy-nominated spoken word collaboration is not to be missed. So text in on 5395 for your chance to win, and or go out and head to the Tuning Fork and check them out at tuningfork.co.nz. And so Sol Williams meets Carlos Nino, Tuning Fork, 9th of June. Yeah, be there. Now, coming up, we're going to take a little diversion into some remixes of some tracks by The Clash, a couple of tracks here, and bear with me, I think you'll get into the groove of these tracks, so enjoy this.

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0: Lions with featuring Blank Shakespeare, a rework of the Clash track. And before that, we had we had Ghost Cowboys. They're an outfit doing remixes of lots of stuff out of Spain, I believe. So yeah, they're worth checking out. All right, so we've got a lot of text coming through. I think we've got a winner for the Sol Williams gig at the Tuning Fork. So let's have a look. Who was there? Yeah, Evan. Sorry, I shouldn't have moved that mic. So Evan, you're the winner. We'll be in contact, and congrats for that. And coming up, we've got some ads and some other tracks. So stay tuned.
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10: Art pop icon Sparks are finally making their New Zealand debut this May. 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
12: Yeah, okay, so we've got a little bit of a twist here. We're going to move into some music from LA and the scene they have there with contemporary soul sound, and this is Thy Sincere's, and I'm sure a lot of people have heard this track, but this is the live version and it's extra special, so hang tight and we'll come up with some more.

Yeah, the sweet sounds of Duran Jones and the Indications. Is it any wonder? And that track was sung by their percussionist normally in the band, sits behind the drums, and he's got a great voice. And before that track, we had, of course, Sharon Jones, not to be confused with that other artist, but Sharon Jones and the Dap Kings, How Long Do I Have to Wait for You? So that's a good track too. So we've got an impromptu ad here for some stuff, and in particular, to get this stuff, lots of stuff, you need a B card. So if you want a prosperous life and lots of joy and lots of free shit, get a B card. 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Yeah, that's a good thing. So, all right. Well, just a follow-on from that set of soul music from overseas and around LA. That's moving to the local scene. We'll start a track here with Yorna and Subside, and we'll carry through with a few tracks out of Wellington, so other tracks out of Wellington to enjoy, and we'll be back soon.

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7: Yeah, you're listening to Morning Glory, and I'm Clifton May, filling in for Sam. So, yeah, that was a good track before the ads. There was, I think, Lalu Olamanga from Cinquin. That's a great little track, a very talented group here from Auckland.

0: Mel Parsons celebrates her highly anticipated new album, Castle Hill, with a very special live show at Rangatira Q Theatre on Friday, September 4th. 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

Yeah, that's Cacophony by The Fables. That's a great track. And, yeah, it's time to get into some BFM merch, and we've got some deals for you, particularly the Broadcasting Standards Authority T-shirts. Now, we've got a closing down sale on those, as you've probably heard, so you want to get in there quick and get one of those T-shirts. And we've got some BFM Ringer tees, some High Fidelity T-shirts, and other radio stations are shit T-shirts and hoodies as well. So, yeah, get into that, because those other radio stations are still shit, and they're shit today and they're going to be shit tomorrow, but get in and get some of that gear. Now, coming up, we've got some more music from Aotearoa. It's New Zealand Music Month, and I've selected track by High Q Redo. It's called Little Shoulders. It's a lovely little track. I like the sentiment of this song, and let me know on 5395 if you enjoy it. And that's Head Through the Day.

Yeah, that we're listening to the Symphony of Destruction by the Hillsongs, and we're going to come through and finish off after the ad break with a couple of tracks. So yeah, thanks for listening, and we're going to just keep rolling for a little bit longer. But thanks for listening to BFM Morning Glory.

0: Strange Universe and 95 BFM are on cloud nine to present The Black Angels, live at the Power Station, Saturday, June 6th, as part of Strange Universe Winter. 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
1: Cause you know what they say. 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That's what they say, isn't it? 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Okay, here comes the aeroplane. Yum, yum.
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7: Pretty bloody nice.

Danny Boy by Parketti. They originate out of Croatia, mainly heavy metal type sound. Yeah, and I think that's the only song they do in English. Pumping Guitar. So, yeah, thanks for listening. I'm Clifton May, and I've got a show Monday morning before breakfast. Tune in. It's sort of an eclectic mix of all sorts of tracks. So every Monday, yeah, have a listen. And we're going to leave you with some more Pumping Guitars. And have a good day. It's Tuesday. We've got plenty of time.

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3: Tēnā koutou katoa, ko kēsta tōku ingoa, no mai haere mai ki te wire mō tēnei rā. Kia ora and welcome to The Wire for Rātū Tuesday. I'm your host, Caster, filling in for regular Tuesday Wire host, Alex, and I'll be with you for the next hour. I'm also joined in the studio by producer Liam. In Whaakēnei, coming up on the show, for Dear Science this week, our expert Professor Alan Blackman chats to us about stress in sports, the chemistry behind the taste of beer, and Nobel Prize winner Dorothy Hodgkin. For our weekly catch-up with the National Party, I spoke with MP Ryan Hamilton about plans to scrap the Broadcasting Standards Authority, the government's stance on TVNZ and RNZ, and the proposed new test for immigrants. Liam, what do you have for us today?
4: Hi, Kestra. For Green World, I spoke to Richard Cappy, Chief Advisor of Forest and Bird, about the government's proposed Conservation Amendment Bill, which could make it easier for the government ministers to sell off conservation land, and what this could mean for Aotearoa's natural heritage. I also spoke to Martin Campbell, Vice President of the New Zealand Professional Firefighters Union, about the continuing firefighter industrial action in New Zealand, what issues the fire service currently face, and what the Professional Firefighters Union hopes can be done.
3: He aha o whakaro, we would love to hear your thoughts on any of these pieces, so get in touch. Tuku pātohi mai, text in on 5395, or wae mai rānei, give us a call in studio on 309 3879. Kaua e wareware e ahe ana koutou, te whakarongo ki ēnei kōrero anō. 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
5: Wonderful, majestic world around us. It's time for Dear Science. Thanks to MOTAT, the museum inspiring the innovators of tomorrow.
3: Ooh, and we're here for Dear Science today with Professor Alan Blackman, as I mentioned. It's a fun time to be sciencing.
6: Well, I was just thinking, so we're getting rid of the Broadcasting Standards Authority, so I can swear like a trooper now, huh?
3: During Dear Science. Not just yet. I mean, technically you could have sworn already because we're outside of the covered hours. You can't swear when there's going to be like kids in the car driving to and from school.
6: Oh, really?
3: But technically we're in the clear right now. That being said...
6: No, here we go.
3: That being said, it's science time.
6: It is.
3: And we're starting off talking about sports, right?
6: Yes, yes.
3: In high intensity moments, I mean, we've all been there, right? The stress gets to you and you might do as the article says and choke.
6: Yep.
3: What's going on?
6: Well, this is really interesting. Some people get all the really good jobs, like, as we will see. But for those of you who are not aware, which will be very few, I'm sure you'll know that the World Cup starts on June the 11th, and when we talk about the World Cup, there is only one World Cup.
3: Yeah.
6: It's not the Rugby World Cup,
3: no.
6: It's not the Cricket World Cup, it's the World Cup football. Yeah. And so that actually starts in Mexico on June the 11th, but it's actually June the 12th our time, of course.
3: Right.
6: And Mexico are going to play South Africa, and then the big game on the 16th of June, and how the heck this is going to go ahead, I have no idea. New Zealand against Iran in Los Angeles.
3: Wow.
6: I just can't see how that can possibly happen.
3: Well, the Iranian football team, I think, has been given permission by